0: Here's something most Medicare agents won't say. Most of them can't show you all your options. They're tied to a handful of companies, so they're only going to show you what those few sell. That's why I want you to know about Chapter. They search thousands of plans across dozens of carriers to find what fits you. And that can save you a lot of money. We heard from Mary in Virginia, who was paying over $400 a month. Chapter helped her switch to a plan for $168. That's over $2,700 a year back in her pocket. And listen, you only get certain windows of time to make this decision. If you miss it, you could be stuck with the wrong plan for an entire year. But here's the good news. Chapter's services are completely free to you. So don't settle for limited options or guess your way through this. Just dial #250 and say Medicare. That's #250 and say Medicare.
1: With SRN News, I'm Mary Rose. Lala is now officially a hurricane as it approaches the Big Island of Hawaii. The latest update from the National Hurricane Center shows Lala strengthening to a Category 1 storm with maximum sustained winds of 75 miles an hour, about 90 miles southeast of South Point, Hawaii, and it's moving to the west at about 12 miles per hour. Michigan State Police say six people, including the suspected gunman, Chad Hickman, were killed Friday in a multi-scene shooting in Meskaki County. Police say the victims included a 45-year-old man, a 40-year-old woman, and a 16-year-old boy. Heat records are likely to be set across the South and Central Plains this weekend. Forecasters say daytime highs will be about 10 degrees above normal from Texas to North Carolina. This is SRN News.
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3: 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Yes, put it down. 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
0: When you're stuck in a cycle with money, you know, two steps forward, one step back, it can feel like you're losing your mind. But you're not alone. And trust me, you're not crazy. When my husband Sam and I were broke, paying off $460,000 of debt, listen, finding enough loose change just to buy an iced coffee so I wouldn't overdraw the account, I tell you, that was a well-developed skill. Man, we were so stuck. But that's why I wrote my brand new book, What No One Tells You About Money. In it, I call out the other side of money. I'm talking about the hidden emotions like fear, shame, guilt. Now that's the part no one's been talking about until now. Listen, this is the first Ramsey book that exposes the real emotional fight with money. And in it, I show you step by step exactly how to use those emotions as fuel. Because this time, you're going to win. In the book, I keep it real and give you those practical tools so you can move forward. 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

0: Welcome back to Rich on Tech. Rich DeMuro here, hanging out with you, talking technology at 888-RICH-101, 888-742-4101. Coming to you today from Denver. Flew here on a flight with Starlink, and it was awesome. It was so glorious. I mean, I'm talking, it's so much better than the Wi-Fi you are typically accustomed to in an airplane because it actually works. It's like having your home internet connection on the plane. And by the way, it starts the second you get on the plane. You don't have to wait until you're 10,000 feet up in the air. It's right when you get on the plane. So you can connect, you can start working. And here's the wildest part. So I knew I was coming here, so I prepped everything in advance. The one time I have Starlink on my flight, I had nothing to do because I was already done with all my work. Whereas every other flight, I've got a backlog of emails. If you have emailed me in the past couple of weeks, if you got a response, you saw, yes, I got through my backlog earlier this week. And so I had nothing else to do. My show was prepped. Everything was ready to go. My newsletter was written. And so I sat there and I was like, okay, well, I'm great. I have Starlink, but I don't really have much work to do. Anyway, but it was still amazing. And by the way, it's free, which is funny because it's better than the typical internet you get on planes, but they're not charging you for it. So I think it's a real competitive advantage. Also, our plane, it was United plane, had a, I'm assuming it was for America's 250th anniversary. It had like this livery that was, Star-Spangled Banner style, which is pretty cool as well. So anyway, it was great. And we are here and having a great time as we prep for a wedding. All right, let's take another call. By the way, if you want links to anything I mentioned on the show, it is at richontech.tv/forwards. That's a forward slash. Look for the little, it's underneath the question mark on your keyboard. So type in richontech.tv/187. That will bring you right to the show notes for this episode. Let's see who we have here. Let's go to Don in Missouri, line 3. Don, you're on with Rich.
1: Yes, this is Don speaking.
0: Hi. What's going on?
1: Wow, this is great. I love your show.
0: Thank you.
1: What it is, I am a business administrator at my church. I live, die, publisher. I know what's happening October 1st. I know any file.

0: files I want to save to be able to access are being switched over to PDF. My question is, I do booklets, posters, all this type of stuff. I have something I can insert, like Word, Excel, pictures, and all that. What software out there do I need to switch over to be able to do what I've always done for the last 33 years?
1: Oh, wow. Well, you are not alone. Microsoft is sunsetting Microsoft Publisher, I believe, in October of this year. So you're probably getting the warnings. And basically after that, it's not going to be supported. It's not going to be included in Microsoft 365. And you're not going to be able to open or edit Publisher files in the app. The good news is you can keep using it until then. But after that date, there will be no updates, no support. So if you rely on Publisher, I mean, my easy answer for you is Canva, number one. I mean, it's actually incredible what you can do on Canva. It's so easy. It's all online. It will be better than what you've been experiencing with Microsoft Publisher, even though I've never used the program. I'm just assuming Canva's better. Although, you know, I know people like to download programs to their computer, but, and I grew up in a time where that was the case, but I have since switched to a majority of what we do now online is it's online. I mean, you just go to a website and it can do the same thing. And I know it may not seem as powerful, but my first stop would definitely be Canva. Now, Microsoft, of course, says you can do things in Microsoft Word or PowerPoint, like newsletters, flyers, labels, and cards. But to me, I think something like a Canva.com is probably going to be your best. There's also another app, and I'm looking this one up here, called Affinity Publisher. And that... Oh, wow. Never mind. It looks like Canva bought them. So I guess that's also owned by Canva at this point. But it looks like you can download this as desktop software. So if you want that desktop software experience, but Canva added offline use. So, you know, if you're on a plane a lot, you can do it that way. The other thing I would say is, Don, don't discount ChatGPT. Now, I know this sounds silly, and I know there's a lot of controversy around AI, but I am not kidding. I keep joking that I'm going to give up Canva this year. I may not pay for my subscription or renew it because I can do things with ChatGPT faster and easier and better than I can in Canva, because Canva takes a lot of work. Now, I get it. You're working for a church. You're making everything very specific. You probably have a lot of requirements and text and things like that. But if you're just doing basic edits on a photo, or you're making a flyer, or you're merging two photos or anything, I'm not kidding. I keep throwing the things that I would typically do on Canva into ChatGPT and just giving it the instructions, and it is nailing it every time. And by the way, ChatGPT knows that people are using it this way, so they keep upgrading their technology for images. And not only that, when you get an image, when it outputs the image, it now gives you the ability to comment on that image. And you can, I mean, they give you tools where you can go through and erase things you don't like. You can point to something and say, oh, can you change this? You can change the aspect ratio. So I generated this image this morning to promote my radio show. If you want to see what this looks like, go to my Instagram. That image was created entirely on ChatGPT. And what I did was I just took a picture of myself doing the show, and then I just fed it into ChatGPT, and I said, here's what I want it to say. Say, listen to the Rich on Tech radio show Saturdays, 11 a.m., or, you know, whatever time. I mean, there's various times it airs throughout the weekend on various stations, and it just created the image. It didn't create the picture of me. That was real, but it just put all the text on there. And then once you make the image, you can change it. Do you want a square? Do you want a portrait? Do you want a story? Do you want a landscape? Do you want widescreen? And I'm telling you, I'm doing this with a lot more things because it's gotten so good. There is a AI video editor I've been testing called ChatCut, chatcut.io. Now, I'm a big Final Cut person. I use CapCut as well, but these AI video editing programs are getting so good because they are learning how to edit from ChatGPT. I mean, the AI is editing the video for you. And I don't think it's as good as what I can do, but it's pretty good. It's wild that you could do this inside a web browser. Now, they just came out with the desktop program as well. But my point is, this stuff is there and it's really good. So I would check Canva. I'm trying to look. I mentioned this in my newsletter. Let's see if there's anything else. Microsoft says that you should convert your .pub files before the deadline. Save them as PDFs for archiving. If you need to edit them later, you can convert those PDFs into Word documents. And let's see, is there anything else I should mention here? I think that's it. But yeah, publisher is going away, and that's the bottom line. So thanks for the call. Thanks for the appreciate the kind words about the show, Don. Thanks for listening there in Ozark, Missouri. 888-RICH-101, 888-742-4101. I don't know about you, but I was caught up in this whole Verizon outage last weekend. It was Sunday, and my wife left to, we were both going to my kids' play. My wife left early, and I had to call her. And I couldn't get in touch with her. I was like, what is going on here? And I kept calling and calling. Then I texted her on Telegram like we normally do, and it didn't say delivered. I was like, what? What is going on? And that's when I went to my Verizon phone. I looked at the little signal, and sure enough, they were all gone. All the bars were gone. And so I said, oh, I bet you there's a problem with Verizon. So I went to this website, and you should write this down, downeddetector.com. So whenever there's an issue, go to downeddetector.com. It's not always perfect, but if there's a problem, chances are people are reporting it there. And so sure enough, Verizon was spiking all the reports of people saying there was a problem. And I said, okay, I bet you her Verizon is out. And so that went on forever and ever, the whole day it seemed. And apparently vandals deliberately cut multiple fiber cables. And now Verizon's offering a big reward, and this is happening in other places too, apparently. Anyway, if your phone is out, check social media, check Down Detector, check the network status page that your carrier has before you go changing a whole bunch of settings on your phone like I was about to do.
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12: 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I mean, it's like Wizard of Oz ruby red. 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

Welcome back to Rich on Tech. Rich DeMuro here, hanging out with you, talking technology. 888-RICH-101, 888-742-4101. So I learned something new this week. I'm fact-checking this just to make sure, but we just played some Blues Traveler, and I'm pretty sure they are from New Jersey. I read something this week. So, Adam, you may have to fact-check me on the back end. Okay. Okay, Adam says they're from Princeton, so there you go. This week, Google unveiled their new Pixels, the Pixel 11 series. Now, I got to tell you, I have a very soft spot in my heart for the Pixel. I love the Pixel. I always have from the first day. I will never forget Google's very first event many years ago, taking a selfie, the first selfie with Google Pixel, and I couldn't believe it. I was like, this is so good. And then I started taking more pictures with it. And at the time, computational photography was kind of new. Like they were using a lot of AI to like improve the photos. And that was very new at the time. Now it's pretty standard. But it was so good that I always loved the Pixel. And it was pretty much my preferred phone for a long time. But I will tell you, I think what happened with the Pixel is compared to some of the other phones out there, they become very underpowered. And so that's why I can't really use it as my daily driver. But maybe this year's phone will change that. I've been testing out the Pixel 11 Pro. Let me tell you what's going on here. So they've got four new phones, the Pixel 11, Pixel 11 Pro, Pro XL, and the Pro Fold. They all go on sale August 20th. Now, they don't look very different. They're much more refined than in years past. They upgraded the cameras a little bit. Obviously, they got more AI. Charging is faster. But I'll tell you what's going on here. The bad news first. All the phones start at $100 more than last year. Now, here's the reason why. Obviously, we know there is a shortage of RAM. You've got these AI companies gobbling up all the chips, and so every company is raising prices. Now, the interesting thing is, if you look at the price of last year's phone, they're basically saying the price is higher, the starting price is higher, but it's still the same as last year. Like $899 gets you the 256 gigabyte model. So the price went up, but you can't get a phone for cheaper than that. The Pixel 11 Pro starts at $1,100, the Pro XL, $1,300, the Foldable starts at $1,900. So you're getting double the storage you got from last year, but now we're talking about $900 for the regular Pixel, which is kind of wild. Now, the other thing you need to know is that on the base Pro models, they actually dropped the RAM. So they used to come with 16 gigs of RAM. Now they come with 12. So if you want 16 gigs, you have to go with one of the higher storage configurations. Google knows this. When you go to their website, it literally says 256 gigs of storage, 12 gigs of RAM, which I don't think they've ever done before. It says it right there clearly. 512 gigs, 16 gigs of RAM. So what else do you get? The new Tensor G6 processor, which has never been as good as what Qualcomm's doing, but it's good for everyday tasks. They've got a new 48 megapixel main camera, and the standard phone now has a real 5x telephoto camera, so it can zoom up to 30 times versus 20 before. They also made the magnetic wireless charging faster, 25 watts. So there's not a huge gap between the regular Pixel and the Pro. Now, when you get up to the Pro and the Pro XL, they get obviously the best camera system on a Pixel. Google says they updated the telephoto lens to capture 30%, 32% more light. Super zoom goes all the way to 120 times now. Used to be 100. I mean, that's ridiculous anyway. Who's taking photos from, 120 times away? You don't really need to do that, and it's all AI as you get in that close anyway. Google says night sight is faster, and I think the Pixel does take some good low-light pictures. Some of the things there's so many features I love. I've been testing this. One is called camera looks. These are different than filters. So Google is changing how the phone processes the images as they're created. So they've got all these great names like Black Tie, Classic, Digi, which is inspired by digital cameras of the past. They've got one called Minimal. I've been having so much fun playing with these. They're not filters, they're looks. But it makes your camera seem fun again because you're taking pictures almost in like a retro way or that have a very different look than just adding a filter. So that's really cool. They've got this feature called Magic Capture. So basically, let's say, back in the day when my kids were taking their first steps, you want to capture that, but you don't want to be out of the moment. So instead of looking through your camera lens, you just kind of hold your camera on like near your chest and just let it capture while you're looking. And it's basically recording a video, but then it's using AI to go back and find all the cool moments. So all of the cool photos and little video clips, and then it,
it surfaces those and it unblurs them and makes them look better. So it can analyze like hundreds of frames and come back with just a few pictures. So that's really cool as well. Then there's this new feature called Creator Suite. And now I get it. This is mostly for people like me that are making Instagram videos, but a lot of people are doing this now, but they have a built-in teleprompter. So you can copy and paste your script into the phone and then you can record yourself while the teleprompter rolls and it listens to your voice. So it advances the text on the screen while you talk. So it reacts to you. This is something that people pay money for in apps. And now it's available on the Pixel for free included. And it's so easy. And already I've made like two or three videos with it and it's so much fun. You can also see a frame on the screen of where it's, we call it safe areas for like Instagram. So if you're making a reel, you know, the parts that are covered up by the stuff that Instagram puts on the screen. There's also audio levels. So you can make sure that you have audio, which is very important if you're using a microphone. Then they've got this new hardware feature called the highlight. So I don't know if you remember back in the day, but when you used to have a Samsung phone, they used to have a little tiny LED light that would tell you when you had a message. It would blink or it would show a color. Well, now that's back. So on the back of this, of these Google Pixel Pro phones, they've got this feature called Highlight, H-I-L-I-G-H-T. This is a colored LED around the camera flash. So when you put your phone face down on a table so you can be more present with people around you, it glows for different things. And right now there's only two supported things. Basically, if someone's trying to get in touch with you, that's important, it will glow. And if you're using Gemini, it glows. Kind of like when you talk to Amazon's Alexa speaker, it glows, you know, that little ring. Same kind of idea, but for your phone. Another cool thing they did, they now have sign language to text. So yes, the phone can now interpret sign language and convert it into English text. So you can talk to someone that is signing you. That is incredible. So the person signs into the phone's camera, the Pixel interprets the sign language, turns it into text, and it's basically speech to text, but instead of typing or talking, it is sign language to text. That is incredible. You know, breaking down barriers between people communicating. What a cool use of AI. Another cool use of AI, they've got this feature called Rambler. Now, if you've heard me talk before, you know that I love my AI voice to text. I use the one called Whisper Flow. Well, basically Google has built that into these smartphones. So now it's an AI dictation tool. When you tap a little microphone, this is optional, on your keyboard, instead of just doing that standard voice transcription, you can now just talk as much as you want. You can correct yourself. You can say things out of order and it will paste it into the prompt or into the box in perfect kind of organized text. And it's really good. And I feel bad for Whisper Flow because anyone that has a Pixel does not need that. What else? Let's see. You're also going to be able to tap two phones together to exchange information. AirDrop now works across Pixel and iPhones, which of course has been the case before. You've got the Pixel 11 Pro Fold, which is their foldable phone. It has IP68 dust and water resistance, which is pretty cool, but it's still expensive, $1,900. They also announced a watch, the Pixel Watch 5. The price went up on that by $50. They say it has better GPS accuracy. It also has insulin resistance trends, so not glucose, you know, not a glucose meter, but it can kind of give you your trends when it comes to your insulin resistance, which is kind of cool. It's got loss of breathing detection. And then they also introduced something called the Pixel Tag, which is Google's version of the AirTag. $29 for one of these. That's going to be available on November 11th. And obviously, if you know the concept of an AirTag, you already know what a Pixel Tag is. So here's the deal. A lot of this stuff is software updates. Eventually, it's going to make it to older models. I've been testing the phone out. I can't give you my full review just yet, but I will tell you, I absolutely love this Pixel. But here in one sentence is what Google is up against. We were out for dinner last night. We wanted to take a group picture. I handed the person the Pixel 11. They don't realize that it's a new phone. And she literally said, after taking a couple of pictures at night in a dark restaurant, she goes, "Hey, does anyone have an iPhone here I can take a picture with?" And that is the problem with this world right now. People just assume there is nothing else out there except the iPhone, and that's all they want. And that's why Google, even though they're selling these at a decent clip, still they pale in comparison to what Samsung's doing, to what Apple especially is doing here in the US. But keep an eye out. Pixel 11 series available for pre-order now in stores and available
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All right. You heard me talk about the Pixels. Now it is your turn. 888-RICH-101, 888-742-4101. Coming up, your calls right here on Rich on Tech.

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0: Welcome back to Rich on Tech. Rich DeMuro hanging out with you, talking technology at 888-RICH-101. That's 888-742-4101. If you want to hop on the phone, you got a tech question, you need some advice, maybe you want to share something yourself, give me a call. 888-RICH-101. The website for the show is richontech.tv. This is episode 187. So if you want to go to the website, all the notes are right there. We got a message on Instagram. Thoughts about the Pixel 11 with the slower processor. Would the Pixel 10 Pro XL be better than the 11 Pro XL since the 10 has a better processor? I currently have the 8 Pro 1 terabyte. No, the Pixel 11 definitely has a better processor than the Pixel 10. It's just incremental upgrades. So they're saying the processor is going to be faster at opening apps and things like that. And I can't tell you exactly, you know, how I feel about it just yet. We have these things called embargoes where while we're testing these products, you know, we can't necessarily tell you everything about them until the embargo lifts. But I will tell you, that I think if you want the best that Pixel has to offer this year, I would probably go with the Pixel 11 Pro XL, the 512 gigabyte version, because that has the 16 gigs of memory. Otherwise, you're going to get those 12 gigs, which, you know, could slow things down. All right, let's go to right here in Denver, Bruce, line one. Bruce, welcome to the show.
1: Hello, Rich. I enjoy your very informational show.
0: Thanks. And thanks for having me in your city this week.
1: Yeah, and thanks for flying United. I work for United. I'm glad you enjoyed your Starlink service.
0: Oh, fantastic.
1: Right. And you know much about this Pure Talk? I hear it on the radio. Is it good or is it, how's the service?
0: Let me see. Okay, so I've heard of it. Okay, so Pure Talk is what's called an MVNO. So that means it's a mobile virtual network operator. What does that mean? It means that they don't own their own network in the U.S. The only networks that we have in the U.S. the major networks are AT&T, T-Mobile, and Verizon. So unless you are purchasing a plan from one of those three major providers, all the other providers in the world are basically marketing and customer service companies. So PureTalk, I would catalog as that. They run, according to what I'm looking at here, is on the AT&T network. So if you're on the AT&T network and you like AT&T, PureTalk is going to be on their network. Now, sometimes there are some downsides to being on an MVNO. Sometimes the carriers may prioritize their customers first over the MVNOs in a very congested situation or a high traffic situation, but it really depends. And I think for the average person that's just using a smartphone, most of the time you're going to be just fine. So what it really comes down to, why would I go with PureTalk over an AT&T? Well, the customer service, number one, the marketing, number two, the plans, number three, the pricing, number four. So those are all the reasons why someone may choose a third-party company, an MVNO, versus something like just a straight-up AT&T plan, a straight-up Verizon plan, a straight-up T-Mobile plan, which, by the way, are typically way more expensive. Because not only are you getting, you know, the premium access to the network, but they're also bundling in 1,001 things that you may or may not need. So my advice when it comes to your cellular carrier is, number one, don't be afraid of these MVNOs. The biggest downside realistically for a lot of them is that they may not have a store that you can walk into and get help if you needed help. A lot of times you have to do things self-service or online or through chat. But I will tell you, as someone who has tested pretty much every carrier in the U.S., I think they all have their pros and cons. I think that the MVNOs are fantastic if you want to save money. And that's really what it comes down to. So for instance, I've got family members that are on Mint Mobile, which runs on T-Mobile, and they pay for their entire year in advance. They pay one bill one time a year, and they don't think about their cell phone bill until the next year. And they have perfect service. They tell all their friends about it, and their friends don't believe them. They say, well, I'm paying AT&T $100 a month. I just got my Verizon bill. It's $117 this month. So what am I getting on my Verizon versus any of these other plans that I test out all the time? Like, I also have Google Fi. And what I love about Google Fi is that they let you connect up to four additional devices that share your data. So I've got my iPad right here that is on Google Fi. I've got a test phone that I'm using right now that's on Google Fi. I don't have to pay extra for each one of those connections. So again, what it really comes down to, Bruce, is do you like the company? Do you like what they're doing? Do you like their marketing? Do you like their customer service? And do you like the price you're paying? And do you like your plans? But again, what I would do is no matter who you go with, if you're going with an MVNO, just Google the name. So for instance, let's say you want to see what Cricket is, right? You're like, okay, Cricket Wireless. I see commercials for them. Just type in Cricket Wireless MVNO, and it should tell you right at the top of Google which network it's running on. Now, Cricket happens to be owned by AT&T, even though they are an MVNO that runs on AT&T. Same thing with Mint Mobile. T-Mobile purchased them, and now they're part of T-Mobile. So they run on the network, and they also are part of that company. But other ones, like there's Telo, there's US Mobile, there's Visible, which is owned by Verizon. But it you know, if you want to just type in list of MVNOs, and there are tons of them. I mean, there really are. Let's see. This website. Oh, by the way, another place to look for cell phone plans that are really good is called bestphoneplans.net. Bestphoneplans.net. And you can search carriers and find something that works for you. I mean, I'm looking in here. There's so many carriers I don't even recognize. But again, see which network works for you. And the way you pick your network, by the way, the network that works the best where you work and where you live. Those are the two most important places you're using your phone. So always check those two places. If you're at work and you're wondering about switching to T-Mobile or AT&T or Verizon, ask your colleagues, hey, which cell phone service do you have? Does it work? Can I do a speed test on your phone? See what they say. Thanks for the call, Bruce. Appreciate it. 888-RICH-101. I don't know if you noticed this, but Instagram changed its logo. Not the logo that you tap to open the app, but once you're inside the app, look at the top. What? What kind of writing is that? Everyone's been discussing. This is called their word mark. It's basically the stylized Instagram name you see at the top of the app. This is the first time they've changed it in 10 years. They're not changing that colorful camera icon. That's not changing. Now, the old one, I think, looked a lot better. I'll be honest. People are debating the merits on my, obviously on social media, on my Facebook page. But they say the goal was to make this cleaner and more modern while keeping some of the personality of the original. 888-RICH-101. Take a look at Instagram. Open your app. Tell me what you think. More after this.

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2: With SRN News, I'm Ron Taylor. Hurricane Lala forming earlier today on a path to make landfall on Hawaii's Big Island. The National Hurricane Center says the maximum sustained winds of Lala increased to 75 miles per hour, making it a Category 1 hurricane. It was located about 65 miles south-southeast of South Point on a forecast track that would take its center over or near the island's southern end into tomorrow. Indiana authorities say at least five people have died in storms across the state this week as first responders work to rescue more people Saturday from rising waters in the neighborhoods along the White River in Indianapolis. The state has been hammered over the past week by heavy rains, resulting in rivers cresting and setting new records. A powerful magnitude 7.7 earthquake has struck off Indonesia's coast, killing at least 47 and causing widespread panic. The quake early Saturday caused buildings to collapse and injured dozens in its wake. This is SRN News.
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0: Welcome back to Rich on Tech. Rich DeMuro here, hanging out with you, talking technology, 888-RICH-101-888-742-4101. You got a tech question, give me a call. You want something you heard on the show, you want more information, go to the website, richontech.tv. You can also email me there. Just hit contact up at the top. Yes, your email will make it to my inbox for better or for worse. Let's bring on our next guest, Kate O'Neill, the tech humanist, former Netflix executive, talking about one of my favorite topics, AI. We are trusting it a lot. And Kate says, well, that can backfire. Kate, welcome to the show.
1: Thanks, Rich. Great to be here.
0: Yeah, so what did you do at Netflix, by the way?
1: I was one of the first 100 employees there. I was the first content manager that the company had. So I was responsible for the content database, all of the metadata and movie database. So it meant that I got to create new genres, like basically rom-com and things like that, to make it easier to find the movies that we all know and love at Netflix today.
0: Oh my gosh. I was one of like the first Netflix subscribers, like literally like day one. And I remember every time they would send me a disc, it was in different packaging because they were experimenting with like different ways of shipping the discs. So every time I get it, sometimes it'd be like super packaged, you know, with padding and all this stuff. Other times it'd be like just a sleeve. Like it was so wild the first like year or two or whatever.
1: Yeah, those first few years, it was all about making those DVD packages streamlined and getting the efficiency out of that system. And it was something the company incentivized people who worked inside the company to come up with new ideas. It's one of the great stories, I think. There's so many great stories about Netflix and innovation and how they kind of built this culture of people just wanting to solve the problems of the company in a really passionate way.
0: I mean, to take down such a huge company like Blockbuster, which seems like it was like you could not even, you know, touch that company. It's like, here it is. They just took it down like in a matter of years. So, but we're here to talk about AI. So you've got a book. You've got a book called What Matters Next. And it's all about this, you know, this idea of AI. We all treat it like a human. You know, we trust it. So the chatbots kind of lean into that. They say things like, I'm happy to help. And to me, it's wild when I put a menu into ChatGPT and say, what should I order? Which I know, silly, but it says, oh, here's what my order would be. I'm like, what do you mean what your order would be? You're an AI. What?
1: Yeah, that's the thing. So What Matters Next is really a decision guide for leaders who are thinking about technology decisions and how they play out for humanity as a whole. But what I find about that is that there's really a lot that translates into just everyday people and how we make decisions too about technology. You know, everybody's choosing, like you are, you know, the level of interaction that they want to have with chatbots and with AI. You know, do you want the AI to be deciding your menu choices for you? Or do you want to be, you know, a little more circumspect about how you're choosing to interact with it? But in any case, what the AI tends to be doing, what the chatbots are doing, is giving you all these weird cues about, you know, the trusted relationship that you're supposed to be building with it, when that's actually not a wise situation right now. For us to be kind of infusing that relationship with so much trust is really not the appropriate way to approach it.
0: I mean, people trust everything to these chatbots. They trust, you know, their medical history, their finances, their, you know, their deepest questions. And not to mention work, you know, they'll dump some sort of contract they have in there. So why is this dangerous? Like, what's the downside of this much trust with AI?
1: Well, there's a couple of things. One is obviously, you know, what you're talking about with uploading a bunch of financial data or company secrets or whatever, there's some cybersecurity issues there for sure. There's a matter of, you know, how secure that data is, how protected it is from any kind of breach or leak or anything like that, and how it might get trained into the system and then, you know, be accidentally regurgitated at some point for somebody else. Like down the road, somebody's, you know, kind of saying, come up with some sort of business model for me where theoretically I might be renting DVDs or something like that. And suddenly you've got like secrets from Blockbuster's old playbook. The circle is full back all the way. But that kind of thing does happen. It has been known to happen. But the more sort of human implication here is that what happens is that we start, you know, using the way that we're programmed, which is to treat everything that we interact with as if it's human, And that starts to become this sort of training for ourselves that we're saying, oh, okay, well, this is another person that I'm interacting with. And the machines actually kind of take advantage of that. They start telling us, you know, hey, you're really smart. This is the best idea I've ever heard, right? Like that sycophancy really builds into how much we want to use the system. And that helps the tool train itself. Like the more we're interacting with it, the tool gathers more data and it has more information to be able to train itself better over time. So this is just not symmetrical relationships. Like it's not a healthy kind of relationship the way we think of human to human relationships.
0: Yeah, I always find it interesting when you challenge the AI on an answer they give you and they say, oh, my bad, I should have said this. I'm like, well, why didn't you tell me that in the first place? And yeah, why didn't you correct yourself? So how do we know when AI is wrong? And, you know, how should we be using it? What is the lesson to be learned here?
1: Yeah, AI, you know, the thing that we're going to have to recognize is that there is this phenomenon, and I call it certainty theater. You know, it's this idea that the AI may not have the answer, but it's going to pretend that it does. Just like you're saying that it's going to go like, here's the answer. And then you call it on it and say like, that actually doesn't make any sense. And then it goes, oh, my bad, right? Like I should have known not to say that. But if you don't know that it's actually performing that certainty for you until you push back on it. So there's a training for ourselves that we have to make to recognize when it's giving you a clean answer to a messy question, and if there's no warning sign of that, there's no sources, or there's the citations are vague, there's too much certainty. You know, it sounds like the guy at a dinner party who doesn't say like, oh, I'm not sure. He just like barrels ahead and answers whatever question. Like that's your cue to stop and verify that maybe you're getting certainty theater and not real information.
0: I like that term, certainty theater. And by the way, right at the bottom of like the ChatGPT window I've seen before where it's like, you know, ChatGPT is AI and it can make mistakes. So it like, it does remind us about these things, you know, when we're using AI, but people just like to look past that because it's become so easy to get all of the world's answers and we just take it for granted that it's always right.
1: Yeah.
0: So, what's an example? Let's see. Okay. This whole idea of like these AI companions, these chatbot friends, you know, what do you make of that? Like, I know that we've heard in the news, like that could become very unhealthy, but is there a way to still stay healthy with these chatbots?
1: Yeah, you know, I think people are turning to AI companions and chatbot friends because there's a real loneliness epidemic. And I'm really sensitive to that. I'm really aware and compassionate about that. But I think the problem there is that AI tools are tools and they're not people, and they're going to do the kinds of things that you and I have been describing. They're going to interact in ways that are pandering and unhealthy. They're not necessarily going to challenge you the way that human relationships challenge you. They're not going to be, you know, really when it comes down to it, they're just not people. They're tools that are mirroring you in ways that are keeping you engaged rather than relationships that are helping you grow. The way I think about it is the difference between the chatbot friend and a real friend is that the chatbot might be able to remember your birthday, but it's not going to help you move a couch.
0: Interesting. Until we get humanoids that, you know, they have the AI built in and you just call up a, right, you know, a robot army to your house and they'll move it for you. Okay. So, we've got about a minute
1: That's
0: left.
1: Right.
0: If someone listening remembers just one rule for using AI wisely, what should it be?
1: It should be that AI is really, really great for helping you strengthen your thinking. If you use it that way, it's just not a substitute for your own thinking and decisions.
0: Oh, wow. And should we feel guilty using AI to help us? I mean, I'm using it in my job, in my work. I mean, it does make me more productive. Should I feel guilty about that?
1: I don't think you should feel guilty. I think you should be really, really considered about how you're using it. I think you should be using it in ways that help you be better at what you're trying to do, but not in ways that take over what you're actually good at or what you want to be good at. And it's powerful. It's just not wise. And it's going to sound confident. It's just not necessarily going to be correct. So, you know, keeping these things in proportion and using it with that level of accountability and awareness and responsibility, that's how you can do it in a way where you're not necessarily trusting it to make all the decisions. You are knowing how to question it and use it well.
0: All right, Kate O'Neill, the tech humanist, former Netflix executive, author of the book What Matters Next. Is there a place people can follow you online if they like what they heard?
1: Yeah, koinsights.com is my company website.
0: All right. Thanks so much for joining me today. Really appreciate it. 888-RICH-101, 888-742-4101. When we return, we got to talk about these Flock cameras, some changes happening at that company, plus your questions right here on Rich on Tech.

Welcome back to Rich on Tech. Rich DeMuro here, hanging out with you, talking technology, 888-RICH-101, 888-742-4101. Robin writes in on the website, richontech.tv, hit contact. I need to renew my passport, but I want to make sure I'm using the correct site. My research directed me to opr.travel.state.gov. Since I trust nothing, can you confirm that this is the correct site? Thanks. That is indeed the correct site. It's I would go to travel, type this in, travel.state.gov. You are correct to question everything. There are, I'm guessing, presumably many websites online that will quote unquote help you renew your passport for a fee. And they're legitimate. They may just help the process along, get your paperwork and bring it in, but you don't need to do that. The U.S. has introduced the ability to renew your passport online. I did this with my last, oh, that's so funny. The first warning on the website says, avoid unofficial online renewal sites. There you go. So it's clearly that's happening. So I would say you can go to opr.travel.state.gov. That is the official site, or you can just go to travel.state.gov. It's right on the page. It says apply now. I did this for my last passport. It was super easy. You actually can, submit your own picture that you take. Have a friend, can't do a selfie, but you can have a friend take a picture of you against a nice, blank background, like a white wall or something like that. And you can submit it. And in a couple weeks, you pay all your stuff online. A couple weeks, you'll have your passport at home. It's great. It's a really fantastic, service. 888-RICH-101, 888-742-4101. Oh, Kim says fun fact. She's doing this right now. And if you're a AAA member, they will take your passport photos for free. Oh, that's good to know. Man, I think I've got, 14 years stamped on my AAA? I will tell you, AAA, every year, I get that little renewal thing, and it's like, whatever it is, $150 a year, and I'm like, really? And then I think about the one or two times a year that you need AAA, it is all worth it. Like, 100%, whatever they charge you, just having that peace of mind of having someone be able to come to your car to replace the battery,

0: or, you know, give you a jump start, or give you a tow. You know, my wife and I were both involved in accidents this year. I know, wild. The towing from AAA came in handy. I mean, it really is incredible. So, good service. And there you go, Kim. You can get the free passport photos. I will tell you on a side note that when I book hotels, I use the AAA rate and no problem. You save minimum, let's say, I mean, depending on the price of the hotel, it's always a little bit cheaper, whether it's $10 or $50 a night, depending on the level of hotel you're staying at. But the AAA discount pays for itself. Let's say you save $40 a night, you stay three nights in a hotel, $120 a year. There you go. 888-RICH-101. We've got this story this week from Flock. Have you heard of this company? So I had to look at my notes. I first did a story on Flock back in 2019. And back then, people loved it. It's these cameras that you install, and a lot of times it would be neighborhoods that would install them in their neighborhoods, and it would track the license plates of every car, or the license plate, I should say, of every car that would enter and exit the neighborhood. And the idea was, if something happened in your neighborhood, you can now see the patterns. You can say, okay, give me a list of, if someone remembered it was a, you know, a white Chevy, you could go through and kind of search and see, you know, okay, what white Chevys came through the neighborhood, and here's the license plates, then you can track them. So that's really, people loved it. But then, the technology, you know, got a little more developed. It got a little more connected. And the problem was basically Flock was intermingling its databases. So you could choose to share your database of your local neighborhood with another neighborhood nearby. And now they can see that the license plate went from your street to their street. And now you can track a person across multiple cities. And theoretically, the whole U.S. if you decided to participate. And then we heard these stories of officers allegedly using these license plate databases for personal reasons. There's been at least 28 reported cases where officers allegedly use the license plate readers to track their, you know, romantic partners, exes, other people they were interested in. One case in Florida had officers accused of using Flock to track his, I guess, estranged wife more than 700 times. So long story short, the heat was on for this company because, you know, we didn't want to build a surveillance society through a private company. And the CEO at first was kind of pushing against all this. And then now he finally came out and said, you know what? His quote to The Verge is, we got this one wrong. So they're making several changes. Number one, the default time it's going to keep this license plate data is going to drop from 30 days to 7 days. Second, officers are going to have to associate the searches they make with a case number or a code. So that means they can't just like search these databases for things as much as they want. And then third, Flock is making its auditing system mandatory. So that means they can kind of find when people are using these things in ways that they shouldn't be using them. And then fourth, police departments will get more control over what kinds of cases their data can be used for and what they can share it with. So, these changes are expected to become requirements first of the year. And don't get me wrong. I mean, you know, these things can be incredible for solving crimes, for, you know, figuring out what's happening in a neighborhood. But the problem is, again, it's that interconnected nature of, do we want to live in the world where you can pop in a license plate number and track that license plate anywhere it goes in the U.S. in 10 seconds thanks to AI? And we know this is going to be more and more of a problem because with these cameras that everyone's putting near their houses and everywhere, you know, AI enables them to be smarter and to find people and to, you know, find facial recognition and to identify things, the smallest minute details, because it's AI. And the more interconnected they are, the easier that is to do across vast miles. Now, you might be saying, Rich, don't cities have these? Don't they have cameras everywhere? Yes, they do. And a lot of big cities have always had cameras. But the big difference is that those cameras were typically just kind of their own system. Like, let's say you ran a supermarket and you had cameras in that supermarket. Only you tapped into those cameras. Maybe if something major happened, you might hand over some of the footage to the police. But once you have this system connected to every other system in the world, now you're talking surveillance society. And how far do we want to go? That's a question we need to answer as a society, because this stuff is only going to get easier. 888-RICH-101, 888-742-4101. I did want to, let's see here. Do I have time for a quick question here? Dave in Sunland writes in, now that Fry's Electronics and Radio Shack are gone, where can I walk into a store and buy individual electronics parts like resistors and heat sinks? Dave, your options are limited these days. I remember growing up as a kid, we had so many options in the tri-state area. We had Sixth Ave Electronics. We had The Wiz. We had PC Richard and Son. I don't remember Best Buy as much as a kid, but I know it really came up in the world pretty fast. There's a place, and I think this is really the answer these days, is Micro Center. I mean, I know everyone is moving online with everything. And so, yes, you can get whatever you're talking about online, but if you want to walk into a store, I think Micro Center is kind of the last of its kind at this point. Now, there may be some regional stores out there I'm missing. Email me, let me know. And I missed one from when I was a kid, Radio Shack. And then when I moved to L.A., Fry's. Oh, my gosh, what a wonderland. Oh, Circuit City. So many more. 888-RICH-101. Rich on Tech, back after this.
1: Ice Cube's Big 3 Season 9 is coming down to the wire. 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

Welcome back to Rich on Tech. Rich DeMuro here, hanging out with you, talking technology. 888-RICH-101, 888-742-4101. Welcome back to the show. This is the show where I talk about the tech stuff I think you should know about. It's also the place where I answer your tech questions, give you tech advice, and hear you out. You know, a lot of you email me, call me, and just want to tell me something you've found, something interesting, a scam that's happened to you. So I am all ears. Coming to you live from Denver today, where the weather has changed. Now we are looking at some, looks like more thunder storms and lightning from my perch here at the top of, wherever I'm staying. I don't really have a good handle on where I am right now, but it has been, beautiful so far. Here for a wedding, and, it's been great. Been to a bunch of nice restaurants. Okay. I got to share this with you. I found my new favorite way to search for restaurants. And I will tell you, it all started because, I gotta get the name of this place that we went to. Okay, we went to a place called, let me make sure this is right, the Cherry Cricket. And it's like a local burger place here in Denver. And they've got a bunch of locations. They've got a couple of little locations. But I went in there and I said, this is the kind of place I love. Like, I love this type of place. It doesn't look like a chain restaurant. It looks unique. It's funny. It's, funky, interesting, older neighborhood kind of place, right? And so I said, because I had looked at, through my Google Maps and all this stuff for like places to go, and I was kind of finding like chainy type restaurants and whatever. So long story short, I get into the restaurant. I say, oh my gosh, this is what I want. And I asked AI, I said, hey, how do I find restaurants like this in the future? And here's what it told me. It said to look for a place called Best Casual Local Institution near me. And I'm talking about using the Ask Maps feature on Google Maps, which is amazing, by the way, or Old School Neighborhood Restaurant near me. And so I searched those two searches, and I'm not kidding. Not only did this place come up, this Cherry Cricket, but other similar places came up. I'm like, oh, I want to go there. I want to go there. I want to go there. So if you like the kind of, old school neighborhood institutional place that's been around forever, instead of going to some chain restaurant when you make it to a new town, use that search. And we went to breakfast at another place using that same search. It was fantastic. So you're finding local places that are notable, interesting, unique. Again, search on Ask Maps. If you go to Google Maps, there's a little Ask Maps icon underneath the main search bar. A lot of people haven't noticed it yet, but you tap that, that brings you into AI search on maps. Type in best casual local restaurants or best casual local institution near me or old school neighborhood restaurant near me. And, if you want to find like breakfast, lunch, dinner, just add that to the mix, or you can get more specific. But I got to tell you, that is a fantastic tip. 888-RICH-101, 888-742-4101. Cherry Cricket, Kim says, it doesn't sound appetizing. It was excellent. It's like a burger place, and it was really cool. I don't know why I'm sure there's a reason for the name, but they don't serve crickets as far as I can tell. We also got a comment from Manuel in, Orange, California. He said that Orvac Electronics in Fullerton has everything you can imagine. Orvac Electronics. Oh no. Well, I'm looking it up. It says permanently closed. Is it gone? Did it close? And I'm not saying it's closed. Like, it says permanently closed when you go on their Google. So you gotta give me an update if that closed or not, because clearly, the web thinks it is gone. And let's see if Yelpers report it being closed, because, let's see. Yelpers report this location has closed. That's really sad. And by the way, if you go to Japan, there are like Yodobashi, there are, oh my gosh, there's so many electronic stores. Like, I'm talking in China, by the way, you go to these places and they are 9-10 stories tall of, now in China, a lot of it is like, imitation stuff. Like, it looks, or it's also the stuff that you it's very cheap. Like, you'll see, like, it looks like a cord that you would get for your iPhone, but it's like made there and it's like $1 versus like $20 that you'd get at the Apple store. And in Japan, same thing. They've got these electronic stores that are just levels and levels and levels of anything you can imagine. And you can just spend a whole day in there looking at stuff, and it's super cool. So it's, I think,
Yodobashi. I think that's the one. Yeah, Yodobashi Camera is the big one in Japan, in Shinjuku, and in Tokyo. It's so great. Oh, wow. It was founded in April 1960. And Akihabara is like kind of the electronics area of Tokyo. You can go there, but it's just, if you're a nerd, you love electronics, you love gadgets. I mean, they just got so much. It's just fun to look at. RichOnTech.tv is the website. Oh, we got another email here from, didn't give their name, but hey, Rich, for the woman that called in trying to save her old emails, the Thunderbird app would be the choice. She would probably connect with IMAP and then copy the email into folders, into corresponding local folders, or use the POP protocol if her emails are in a flat single inbox. Anyhow, thanks for the good show. Yeah, so there you go. And by the way, their email address is like clearly some sort of tech person, because it's like NC Tech, I'm guessing, out of North Carolina. So that, or maybe it's just NC is their initials. But anyway, so I was on the right path there with the emails and the downloading. So the Thunderbird is probably the best way to do it. But if it can import into Gmail, I would do that as well. 888-RICH-101, 888-742-4101. So I don't know if you heard this story, but Claude is going to start watermarking their AI content. So this is one of the big competitors to ChatGPT. They came out this week and they said, yep, we're going to embed watermarks into our AI generated content. Now, if you hear that, you think, okay, well, sure. A lot of these images, if you look at some of the things I post on Instagram or Facebook, they say AI info or something, or made with AI. And so it's because in the back end of those images, they put a little watermark that says this was made using AI. Now, you can get around that. You can screenshot. You can, you know, wipe the metadata and get rid of that stuff. But then the interesting part came out that they're doing this with text. Wait, what? How do you put a watermark into text? And they don't say there's going to be weird characters, and it's going to persist through copying and pasting and even light editing. And so basically people were debating how this was going to work. Claude ended up coming out with a new blog post that explains how it's going to work. And I have not read the whole thing just yet, but the idea here is that, you know, this is all because of the EU. The European Union has a new AI Act, which says companies have to make, you know, they have to do certain things over there. And so Claude just said, well, you know what, since we have to do it for the EU, we're just going to do it for everyone. And so here's the interesting part about this. In text now, if you generate text with Claude, okay, and you copy paste it, someone can figure out that that was generated with Claude. Okay, what do you do with that information? I don't know. If you're a teacher, you say, hey, kid, why did you do this with Claude? But what if you wrote the stuff yourself and then use Claude to polish it or to edit it? It'll probably still have that watermark. And now the teacher says, well, why'd you use Claude? Well, I used it to grammar check or to spell check. I mean, so where do you draw the line here? And by the way, if there's no watermark, it doesn't prove that it wasn't written by AI. It just means that the human that somehow copied and pasted it got around the watermark. And so it's really this whole idea of, is there going to be a universal system for understanding when something was created or edited by AI? It is not black and white. It is not 100% clear. When you see me post something on Instagram that says AI info, it doesn't really give you much more information. It just says that this might have been created with AI or used with AI. You don't know what aspect of that picture was. And by the way, if you've looked at a magazine cover in the last 20 years, all of those have been photoshopped. So where does reality begin and end? Especially with AI. We don't know anymore. And that's the tough part of the society and the world we're living in, because we took this picture the other day with one of the features on the Pixel. And it's like, okay, well, great. It can do this, but AI can do that in 10 seconds anyway. Or you take another picture and it looks like AI because you've got some sort of bright background that kind of enhances things. And it says, well, that looks like AI, even though it's real. We don't know what to believe anymore. That's the bottom line. And there's not going to be a simple system for figuring that out. It's just going to get more and more complicated. RichOnTech.tv, if you want to email the show, 888-RICH-101. Coming up, we're going to talk about how Samsung can now make its Galaxy Buds hearing aids, plus more of your calls, more of your emails, and we're going to talk with Rick Broida about some cheaper alternatives to AirTags coming up right here on Rich on Tech.

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9: 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I remember that real clearly, actually. I walked in and I could hear my footsteps echo off the back wall. And the first thing I thought in my head was, man, furniture is going to be real expensive. The VA not requiring any down payment prior to buying the home is actually really beneficial because it allowed me to take that money I had budgeted to go out and buy furniture, food, cleaning supplies, pretty much everything I needed. Using the loan itself wasn't too complicated. It's very user-friendly, and the VA was really helpful showing me what I needed to do and how I would go about it. Purchasing a home is scary. There's a lot of moving parts. There's a lot of things that are new to you and that you won't understand, but ultimately it's not impossible, and they make it so that anybody can do it. Oh, I'm extremely glad I did it. It was one of the best things I could have done for myself, I think.
8: To learn more about VA home loans, visit va.gov/homeloans.

0: really had to stop myself from almost singing along to this song. One of my favorites, Adam in for Bobo today, picking today's music. Thank you, Adam. You know the tunes that I like. You really do. This is one of my favorites, Counting Crows, Vanessa Carlton. And by the way, I've learned that this was a remake of a older song. Can I tell you what that song was? Probably not. But I know, I think it was sung by a woman. Yeah. Joni Mitchell. There we go. That was not me. That was Adam knowing that. Adam is a music... he's like a Wikipedia for music. Or I guess now it would just be like an AI for music. 888-RICH-101, 888-742-4101. The website is richontech.tv. By the way, you know, I mentioned I'm in Denver, so we don't talk about this a lot, but the show does air in different places. So you've got the show airing in various cities across the country, which is kind of fun. It airs throughout the weekend. You can also listen to it, you know, streaming. 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So if you want to listen to every episode, never miss a beat, just go to your favorite podcast app, Apple Podcasts, whatever it is, and just search Rich on Tech, hit subscribe. And, you know, if you miss a show, you want to listen on the road, whatever it is, just download, listen away. It's all free. It's right there. 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We've got Bob in, it says Southern, California. So I don't know if that means Southern California or just Southern. Is that a city in California? Bob, welcome to the show.
1: No comma in there. I'm driving through the desert and the car thermometer says 107 degrees outside.
0: Oh my gosh, I'm sorry. That is hot. I will tell you here.
1: I'm in the car with the air conditioner though, so it's not so bad.
0: Okay, well, it's 81 and thunderstorming again, and I guess it rains buckets here. Man, I'm used to like just light drizzles in Southern California. You know, sometimes it does rain hard. But anyway, enough about the weather. Bob, what's up? What's happening?
1: Well, I'm a landlord. And once in a while, in fact, my current vacancy is near you in Timmins, Colorado. But once in a while, I give out a fillable form. I recently converted from a plain PDF to a fillable form PDF that I give to rental, you know, applicants who people sure want to apply to rent. And the problem I've run into is it works okay in Windows, although there's a few quirks, but sometimes Apple users, especially some recent people just from the last few days, they try to fill out the form, and for one thing, the radio buttons don't work, and they have to fill it in with some kind of Sharpie, electronic Sharpie on I guess, on an iPhone. I don't have an iPhone, so I can't test this very well.
0: Okay.
1: And there are just other weird things with Apple, and I'm wondering if maybe I should abandon fillable PDF and use some other technology to let people fill out a rental form without printing it out and, you know, doing by hand or stuff like that. And, you know, scanning and all that, that's a big pain. I did that for years. Is there some better technology? Although I'd like to avoid having to subscribe to some online service because it's a real low-volume deal. I only have these rental applications once in a while. Is there something better than fillable PDFs or a better way to make a fillable PDF?
0: There's always been quirks with the way fillable PDFs work. And I think I personally don't like them at all because if you mess up, you change browser tabs, whatever. There's so many variables when it comes to how to fill those out. It is not a very good experience for the end user. And so, it may be that you get less applications because they start filling this thing out. They change something on their computer. They get to a part where it's like a roadblock. And the next thing you know, they just abandon it because it's so frustrating. And so, I don't like these fillable PDFs at all. If I have to do anything with PDFs these days, typically I will use a program that lets me just draw or write directly on the PDF. And on the Apple side of things, obviously, there's a program that's built into the Mac computers called Preview that lets you do that. It's even built into the iPhones. And the iPhones will, even if it's not a fillable PDF, the technology on the iPhone is it will look for fields on that PDF and help people fill them in. So I get it. We're all mobile. But I would say that the better way to do these things, Bob, is really to use a form, like an online form on a website. And I know you don't want to pay a lot, so I'm going to give you a couple of options that I've used in the past that are actually really good. The first one is JotForm. You can go on there. You can make a nice form that you know, people can put in their information. They can fill everything out, and it will all be emailed to you. And it works really well. And I think you get for low volume, I think you, I mean, I use it and I think it's like 500 entries a month or something like that. You have to look on the website to see what they give you. But basically they give you a bunch of free entries every month. Like, okay, I'll look at the pricing here. Let me quote you something that I actually know. So free gives you 5 forms, 100 monthly submissions, 500 total submissions. Now that's a little misleading because even if you have 500 submissions, it doesn't stop it from working. It just means you have to go in on their website and just delete some of the old submissions you got, but it still continues to work. So you're talking, you've got, you know, 100 monthly submissions. The only thing is, since you are talking about sensitive information, you just need to be careful that these things do protect the user's privacy, especially if they're putting something like a social security number in there and submitting it through the web. The other one I really like is called Tally. And this one is amazing. Tally.so. It's pretty much unlimited as far as I can tell. And I don't know what they charge for, but it's certain things that they charge for. But I think what you're talking about, you can pretty much do this unlimited for what you need. Looking at the pricing here, and it's basically there's certain upsells and you have to go into like the pro to remove the branding, use a custom domain, and certain email notifications that you want. So, but otherwise, I've been using this for a long time and it's pretty good for free. I mean, completely free. And then the other one, I believe, is called Typeform, but I don't know if they, I think they charge right off the bat. Let me see. Yeah, so they're going to, it looks like, do they have a free one? It looks like they may charge, there's a free plan. So they've got a free plan on Typeform. It doesn't really say how much it works with, but that's a nice one because you can make a flow to what they do. Like you can ask them questions. It's a beautiful workflow. And I think all of these things are probably going to be better than a PDF because it's just going to be easier to manage. But if you want to continue using the PDF, I mean, it might just be that you have to make the fillable PDF with a different service or platform that would make it work across Windows and Mac. But the problem is there's 1,001 different applications that people can use to open up that fillable PDF. And in my experience, they all work slightly differently. And that's why some users are, no problem, I can fill this out. And other users are having so much trouble filling it out because of those reasons. So good question. PDFs, it's like I have a love-hate relationship with PDFs because sometimes they're just great and I love how efficient they are. And other times I'm like, oh, I really have to fill this thing out. Why can't it be an email? Why can't it be an online form? So thanks for the call, Bob. Do appreciate it. Coming up, we're going to talk with Rick Broida about some AirTag alternatives right after this.

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2: With SRN News, I'm Ron Taylor. Authorities say a teenage boy and four adults were killed Friday in a series of Michigan shootings. The 39-year-old suspect was found dead in a wooded area after fleeing from authorities. They say it happened Friday in Missaukee County. The investigation is ongoing, and authorities haven't said how the suspect and victims may have been connected. Police in Virginia have arrested a 19-year-old in connection with a shooting Saturday that left five people injured. No one died, though one victim sustained critical injuries. Chesterfield County Police announced the arrest of Cameron Harris in Henrico, Virginia. They found him hiding in a closet on campus Saturday afternoon. He was not a student at the university. Hurricane Lala forming Saturday on a path to make landfall within hours on Hawaii's Big Island. The National Hurricane Center says maximum sustained winds increased to 75 miles per hour, making it a Category 1 hurricane. You'll find more at srnnews.com. This is SRN News.
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0: Welcome back to Rich on Tech. Rich DeMuro here, hanging out with you, talking technology, getting a lot of emails about the electronics stores. Let's see. Tim says we used JK Electronics for connectors, antennas, small parts. Not as good as Orvac, but still good, still open. So, yeah, the other person wrote in about Orvac, and apparently that's closed. But, you know, I don't want to jump the gun here. Maybe it's still open somewhere. It's just Google got it wrong. Then another, let's see here. We got Craig wrote in. Great little place with lots of stuff called Marvac Electronics. So it sounds like some of these places are still, oh yeah, family-owned electronics store in Costa Mesa, California. So it sounds like there's still some of these stores around, but there's not like one, I would call it nerdy chain like there was back in the day where you can find all kinds of little connectors and things, except Micro Center. That's still probably the most prevalent nationwide. All right, joining me now is Rick Broida. He writes the Deal Secrets newsletter. You got to find him on Substack, dealsecrets.substack.com. He's been covering this stuff for years, always trying to find a lower price alternative to the big name stuff out there. Rick, thanks for joining me today.
1: Thanks for having me, Rich.
0: So, you know, you're a tech guy. Did you have a electronics store that you loved going into?
1: I think, you know, I was a Radio Shack guy. You know, we had one about a half mile from my house, so that's where I hung out.
0: Yeah, I think a lot of people started there. I mean, that's certainly where I got my first micro cassette recorder and all kinds of fun stuff there. The other place I really liked was Egghead Software. Do you remember? Was that nationwide? I don't know.
1: Yeah, no, I remember Egghead. I mean, yeah, any place that had computer anything is where you would find me.
0: Yeah, it's so fun. I mean, this is the other thing. Like nerds, you know, they get a bad rap because they hang out at home all the time. But like, we used to have places we could go and gather, and now we don't have those anymore.
1: Right.
0: I mean, Best Buy is about as close as we can get.
1: We need a place where you can go drool over the hot new stuff.
0: Yes, exactly. Okay, so the Deal Secrets newsletter. Explain what that is all about, by the way, before we start.
1: Sure. So that is just my my personal newsletter, kind of the culmination of my many years of experience writing about technology. And its chief goal is just to help people, you know, find great deals, save money on stuff, find cheaper alternatives to particular products, kind of with mostly a tech angle. But I cover lifestyle and all kinds of other products as well where I can. And it's just a fun, easy read. And I like to think that I'm one of the more trustworthy people out there, because I'm not really trying to sell you anything and I'm not really trying to make anything. I'm just trying to do this to be a service, to be helpful to people.
0: Okay. And so this week we are talking about AirTag alternatives. So we know the AirTag. Apple came up with this tracker, and it's what does an AirTag cost? Like $29 for one of them?
1: It's $29 for one, or you can get a 4-pack for $99.
0: Okay. And so why would someone choose an alternative to an AirTag? What's the reason for that?
1: So there's a number of different reasons. And obviously, AirTag has kind of become synonymous with these Bluetooth trackers, which are basically short-range trackers. The idea that you would probably put one on a keychain or a backpack, and then if the thing went missing, you would be able to find it. There's a lot of misunderstanding about these products and how they work and how well they work and what they're used for. But again, Apple kind of has the market cornered with AirTags, but in so many ways, it's kind of an inferior product, starting with the fact that when you take it out of the box, it's just this little round thing, and there's no way to attach it to your keychain or a bag or anything else unless you buy an accessory, like some way that you can, a little case for it that you can hook it onto things.
0: But we know that was by design from Apple, because they wanted you to buy stuff.
1: They love to sell, you know, $30 accessories on a $29 product.
0: Yeah. But the other thing is it does open up opportunities for other companies to come up with, you know, keychains and tags. So, I mean, yes, Apple will, of course, sell you that at the store, because once you get in there for the AirTag, you're like, wait, how do I connect this thing? And they're like, oh, we have these over here. Just take a look.
1: Yeah.
0: Just pick whatever color you like.
1: You know, I get it. Apple's going to Apple, but it still just kind of annoys me that it's fundamentally limited. It's meant to go on your keychain, right? That's where most people put them. And you can't put it on your keychain out of the box. That's just irritating.
0: So, you know, these trackers, now Apple does open up their Find My network to other trackers. Can you explain how that works? Like, if I'm using a third-party tracker, will it work as good? Does the AirTag have certain things that they don't on the third-party ones?
1: Right. So that's a great question. So yes, Apple has opened up its Find My network, which basically means that every iPhone on the planet is part of this network. So an AirTag has a limitation, as all these trackers do, which is Bluetooth, which is a short range technology. It's good for 30, 40, maybe 50 feet, which doesn't do you any good if your AirTag is halfway across town in an Uber, right? But with the Find My network, any other iPhone that's out there, it comes in within Bluetooth proximity of, now you can get a beat on its location. And this does sound a little nefarious, and a lot of people are very suspicious of this, like, oh my God, I'm being tracked, I'm being watched. And it's really not designed that way or intended that way. But that's the fact that Apple has opened up this network means that any number of third-party trackers can now leverage that same network and basically accomplish the same thing. So the $15, $13 tracker that you find on Amazon or elsewhere, that as long as it says it's Find My compatible, or in Google's case, Find My Hub compatible, more or less works the same way. There is one thing that an Apple AirTag has that most of these others don't, and that is called precision finding. Right? Yeah, I see you nodding. And so what that allows, it uses a different chip, a special chip, so that when you are in proximity of the AirTag, there's on your phone, you'll actually see an arrow that kind of guides you hot, cold, and gets you close to where the thing is. So if you can't hear it beeping, for example, or it's hidden under a couch cushion and you can't see it, the precision finding will help you hone in on its location.
0: Okay, so that's the big difference. So, and by the way, I feel like Google has changed the name of its Find network like so many times since it launched, but now I just heard you say Find Hub. So I guess they've settled on that for now. And that just basically means the same thing. It's using all the Android phones in the world to find your stuff. And by the way, we should preface this with, it is being done in a secure way. So you don't even know when your phone is helping find something. You can't tap into that. I know there was so much talk about this when this AirTag network first started, but it is done in a private way. And I think that AirTags have probably done more good than they have bad in the time that they've been around, even though they can be used for, you know, nefarious reasons, like you mentioned. All right, so give me some brands. What should we look for? What are the good alternatives?
1: So ironically, and I apologize for this, the one I'm going to recommend to you is actually a little bit more, a couple bucks more than the AirTag, which, again, you won't hear me say this very often, so you know this has got to be good. But a company called Pebblebee makes the Clip 5, which is basically, you know, it's round like an AirTag, but it has a keychain loop built right into it, so you can hook it on to a keychain or a bag or anything else. But it has so many other features that AirTags don't have, starting with what I think is the killer app. The best feature of these things is two-way finding. So you can use the Clip 5 to find your phone. In our house, I know where my keys are. They're hanging on the keychain every time, but I often misplace my phone around the house. Like, where did I leave it? So if I have the clip handy, I just double press it. And as long as my phone's within Bluetooth range, it makes my phone ring, even if it's set to silent. So boom, I just found my phone instead of having to hunt for it all throughout the house. And I have to say, my wife uses this feature almost on a daily basis. And AirTags do not do two-way finding. And a lot of the really cheap Find My trackers that you'll find on Amazon, the $13, $15, $20 ones, don't do that either. So the two-way finding, I think, is just such a killer app. And one of the reasons I really love the Pebblebee Clip 5. A couple others, real quick. On the back is a QR code that says scan if found. So if somebody finds your keys or your wallet or whatever just lying around, and they can scan that code and they can return it to you. Okay. An AirTag is not necessarily going to help you do that. The Pebblebees are loud. They're super loud. One of the loudest I have tested, and they have little LEDs built in, so you can actually see them flashing, which is helpful. And last but not least, they are rechargeable. So you don't have to deal with replacing the battery once a year. It's just USB-C recharging, and it's good for about 12 months. I just think this is a great product and so much better than the AirTag in every way.
0: All right. I can't believe we're out of time. Do you have another one you want to mention that before we go?
1: You know what I'll do is I'll mention the fact that Pebblebee also makes a card version of this that's designed to go in your wallet. So it's flat. It's about the size of a credit card. It's also rechargeable. Also has the two-way finding, etc. So both of these products are $35. not 29. They do occasionally go on sale, so it's worth setting up a price alert to look for them. So other than that, I would say get some cheapies if you want to just try out the one-way AirTag alternative and not spend so much money.
0: And they come in fun colors like Creamsicle Crush, Tidal Cyan.
1: Yes.
0: They also work with both Apple and Android, so you get the best of both worlds. So really cool find. Rick Broida, thanks so much for joining me. The Deal Secrets newsletter is at dealsecrets.substack.com. Rick, I hope you'll come on the show and share some more finds, hopefully.
1: Anytime, man. Thanks so much.
0: All right. Coming up next, we are going to get into the feedback. These are the emails you sent me throughout the week. We will start reading them when we come back, right here on Rich on Tech.

0: Ice Cube's Big 3 Season 9 is coming down to the wire. The playoffs are here. The action starts with the legendary Big 3 Celebrity Game. Then the Chicago Triplets, led by Montrezl Harrell and Coach Dr. J, take on Coach Gary Payton and the Boston Ballhogs. Followed by two-time MVP Michael Beasley and the defending champion Miami 305 facing Nancy Lieberman's Dallas Power. 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The game played the way you love. 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
1: I'm not one to say I told you so, but I switched to Pure Talk over a year ago, and ever since, I've been telling people there's no better wireless company out there. 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

0: doctors could work anywhere.
1: But they chose here.
0: Yep. We've got the best of both worlds right here. Alamir Health. It's better here.
2: When I grow up, what should I be? 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

Welcome back to Rich on Tech. Rich DeMuro here, hanging out with you, talking technology. One more quick story before I get to the feedback. Samsung has received FDA clearance for a hearing aid feature built into its Galaxy Buds. This is going to work with the Galaxy Buds Pro 3 and the Galaxy Buds 4 Pro. This is for adults with mild to moderate hearing loss. You take a hearing test inside the app. It takes about 5 minutes, and they personalize the amplification for each ear. Now, if you might be thinking, Rich, didn't Apple do this first? Yes, they did. Back in 2024, the AirPods Pro 2 got this feature. And Samsung's feature is going to arrive in the fourth quarter of this year. So basically any day now. So that's what's happening there. Now let's open up the feedback. These are the emails, the comments, the questions that you send to me on a daily basis. Believe me, I get a lot of them. You can send yours in at richontech.tv. Just hit contact. Let's start with Melissa. Just want to thank you for recommending Incogni. I had been getting 8 to 10 spam calls a day, things like loan offers and tax resolution calls. A few weeks ago, I signed up using your link, and now I rarely get one of those calls. It's been amazing. I also really enjoy your newsletter and the KFI Saturday morning show. I learn something new every week. Congrats on your 21st wedding anniversary. Thank you, Melissa. Appreciate that. Don't forget, if you live in California, you also have the option of Drop, which is kind of the free version of what Incogni offers, but just for California residents. And of course, there are some differences too. Let's see, no name here, but I read about your Keurig complaints in the newsletter. Our solution is to use the reusable My K-Cup pods instead of regular K-Cups. I roast my own beans, grind them the way I like, and then fill the reusable pod with as much coffee as I want. That way I'm not relying on K-Cups with too little coffee or ones that may have been sitting in a warehouse forever. Yes, I did a review of the Brewvi coffee maker that I've been testing, which basically is a pod type machine, but it uses pods that are like much better for the environment apparently, and they also have more coffee in them. They taste better. There's a lot of advantages. It's a little high-tech machine. I'll put a link to it in the show notes, but I've been enjoying it. The biggest downside is that the pods are way more expensive than the K-Cups that you can find anywhere. Did get some congrats on my 21st wedding anniversary. Ralph says, congrats. My wife and I are coming up on our 21st in November too. I also have a perfect partner. It's been a blissful time and I appreciate her each and every day. Thanks for sharing and congratulations. Steve says, I saw your anniversary photo. Your wife looks young enough to be your daughter.

0: LOL. I will pass that along in a non-creepy way. And Laura says, so happy to hear about your 21st anniversary. Congratulations. I also took note of what you said about having shared interests. That really matters. Yes, it does. My wife and I don't agree on everything, but we do agree on the basics. And I think that's very important for a lasting relationship. Paula, but what do I know? Paula says, ended up buying the Samsung Galaxy S26 Ultra. I waited to see the new foldables, but the less expensive one only has two cameras. And after my experience with the Flip 4, that just wasn't enough for me. The higher end fold does have three cameras, but around $2,200, I just can't justify it. I know some people will pay that, but I'm not one of them. Paula, I think you're going to love the Galaxy S26 Ultra. That has Samsung's best cameras overall. So you made a good choice there. It just is a big phone. That's the biggest downside to that. Jeremy, listening in Saskatchewan. Hopefully I said that right. I have too much technology. My new tagline is, you know you have too much technology when you spend more time updating everything than actually using it. Jeremy, take it from a guy that's sitting at a desk right now with an iPad, a computer, and three phones. Yeah, I've got a lot of technology too, and I actually love updating it. It's one of my favorite things to do. I know, I'm a nerd. Some people like to watch movies on a Saturday night. I like to update my gadgets. Peter in Portland, Maine says, I'm a retired IT person. I used to know a lot about a very narrow range of IT topics, but not much about everything else. Rich, you know a lot about a lot. I've never heard you say I have no idea. You always have an idea, and usually more than one, about almost any tech topic. That's impressive. You're also kind and caring with callers. You're a good role model for how we should treat each other. I listen every week. Thanks for all you do. Well, Peter, your email gets the gold star of the week. Thank you for bringing a nice big smile to my face. I don't have all the answers for sure, but I do pride myself on knowing a teeny tiny bit about a wide variety of topics, and hopefully that's enough to help provide some of the answers on this show. And yes, I know some of you are screaming at your radios right now saying, Rich, you don't know anything. Sometimes you get it wrong. I admit it. Yes, I do. Of course I do. But the good news is a lot of times we help more people here than we don't help figure out. So anyway, it's all good. Thank you, Peter. Really appreciate the kind words. Joseph in Indiana says, I heard you talking about services that let you avoid giving out your real email address. DuckDuckGo has a free option called email protection. You can get your own at duck.com address or generate unique private email addresses. Messages are forwarded to your regular inbox, and DuckDuckGo removes all the hidden trackers along the way. Yes, that's a good one. And the main thing is that you do, I believe, have to use one of their apps or browser extensions for this to work. But yes, I have my own duck.com email address that I use on occasion, and it's a great thing for free. Jay in Rancho Palos Verdes says, I enjoy your newsletter and listen to the radio show when I can. You give really useful advice on consumer tech, but I'd like to hear more serious technology topics too, like AI's effect on education, how government agencies are using technology, and stories that have a broader impact beyond the latest phones and gadgets. Maybe the show should be called Rich on Consumer Tech. Fair criticism. Yes, the show is definitely much more consumer focused. I am trying to be helpful. There are a million and one headlines out there with all the scary, nasty stuff that you need to be worried, quote unquote, worried about in today's day and age. But I do try to address those when I think I can add something meaningful or give you a clear consumer takeaway or angle. But, you know, I'm trying to balance all the serious technology stuff with, you know, without making it too wild and speculative, right? Like, I want to tell you what's happening out there, but I also want you to navigate your own tech world in the best way you can. So I will keep that in mind. Thanks for the email, Jay. Do appreciate it. Let's see if we have a couple here. Charles in Charleston, South Carolina. Charles in Charleston. I love your show. I pick it up Sunday afternoons here in Charleston, usually after a round of golf. Thank you, Liz, for listening there. And Bob, finally, in Charlotte. I would love it if you could add your bumper music playlist to the radio show notes. I'm always curious about the songs you use on your show. I hope your mom had a good visit. Yes, she did. And I've thought about adding the bumper music. The problem is, on the podcast, you don't hear it. And if you're listening to the radio show, a lot of stuff is recognizable. Sometimes it's not. And sometimes it's quite random. Like, I don't have access to every song immediately because I may not know what it is. It's just being played. So I will consider doing that. That's going to do it for this episode of the show. Thanks so much for listening. Thanks to everyone who makes this show possible. Bobo, Kim, Adam in for Bobo today, my guests, and of course you. My name is Rich DeMiro. You can find me online at Rich on Tech. I will talk to you real soon. Thank you, Denver, for having me here.
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8: News this hour from Town Hall. I'm Ron Taylor. President Trump says the impact of the Iran war with oil prices is a necessary evil.
9: So, for you to pay a tiny little bit more for your gasoline, just remember, you're doing it so that a very evil country cannot have a country. Really, it's the number one state sponsor of terror in the world. We don't want to have them have a nuclear weapon. So remember that when you have to pay a little bit more, you're at $4. It's okay. I mean, it's I'll never apologize. I did the right thing.
8: President Trump made his remarks Friday at a police academy in Nassau County, New York. Luigi Mangione has pled guilty to federal charges.
10: Luigi Mangione has pleaded guilty to federal stalking charges in the killing of UnitedHealthcare CEO Brian Thompson. In the courtroom behind me, Mangione spoke about how he came to New York City, targeted Thompson, and then ultimately shot and killed him outside a Midtown Manhattan hotel. Mangione said that after years of back pain, navigating the complicated healthcare system in the United States, he decided to take action.
8: Correspondent Michael Sisek reporting. What many see as an unfavorable business climate is driving many large corporations out of Delaware. And as correspondent Ken Lorman reports, DoorDash is the latest to make its dash.
11: The delivery giant cited growing legal uncertainty and costly shareholder lawsuits. More than 60 public companies worth over $3 trillion have reportedly exited Delaware in the past 2 years, with firms like Tesla, Coinbase, and several major energy companies heading to Texas and Nevada. Critics say Delaware's courts have become less predictable, while business-friendly states are offering greater certainty and stronger protections for companies and shareholders. Ken Lorman reporting.
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8: Ukraine has carried out a wide-scale attack on Russia's Samara region.
13: The head of the targeted Samara region said that Russian air defense forces repelled a massive missile attack that caused localized damage to industrial sites. Medical assistance was provided to those injured. Ukraine's President Volodymyr Zelensky said Kyiv's forces targeted Samara's Progress Center using domestically produced Flamingo missiles. Russia's Ministry of Defense reported shooting down 598 Ukrainian drones over 19 regions. Separately, a Russian strike on southeastern Ukraine killed a three-month-old baby and wounded 11 people. I'm Karen Shamas.
8: Reddit will join the S&P 500 next week, going public and giving the wide-ranging online forum a boost in prestige and investments. The company will join the benchmark index as of Tuesday. More news and analysis at townhall.com. Allegations of election irregularities are surfacing after Wisconsin's Democratic gubernatorial primary. Correspondent John Scott reports that critics on the left are claiming the contest was rigged after a late-night vote tally change in Milwaukee.
14: Milwaukee election officials say five USB sticks were mistakenly left out of the initial count because of human error. After the data was recovered and uploaded, establishment Democrat David Crowley expanded his lead and defeated socialist challenger Francesca Hong. Progressive activist and Democratic socialists are crying foul, but many establishment Democrats appear relieved, seeing Crowley as the stronger general election candidate. Conservatives note that controversy highlights growing divisions inside the Democratic Party. John Scott reporting.
8: Democrats seeking the party's presidential nomination in 2028 will need to prove themselves early on in states where Black and Latino voters and union members are key supporters. More stories at townhall.com.
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5: Here is your News Talk 1250 KBRF weather forecast. Today, sunny with a high near 78. Tonight, mostly clear skies with a low around 56. Getting back to work tomorrow, mostly sunny with a high near 81. Chance of showers and thunderstorms beginning in the afternoon, going through the evening. Tomorrow night, partly cloudy with a low around 60. Looking into Tuesday, mostly cloudy with a high near 78 and a good chance of showers and thunderstorms in the afternoon and evening. And that's your weather forecast.
15: Ah, I love it here.
16: Me too. I used to think we should move for better health care. But then I learned there isn't better care.
15: What do you mean?
16: Alamere has the same kinds of technology as the cities. I mean, I had my hip surgery from a team that's winning national awards.
15: Nice. Yeah, we get to live here and have amazing health care.
16: Alamere Health. It's better here.

0: With SRN News, I'm Ron Taylor. Hurricane Lawla has skirted Hawaii's Big Island without making landfall and is expected now to weaken after lashing the region with strong winds and drenching rain. The eye of the storm passed the island's southern tip without making landfall. The National Hurricane Center says the powerful storm is expected to weaken later today. Lawla's maximum sustained winds increased to 75 miles per hour Saturday, making it a Category 1 hurricane. The Big Island is Hawaii's largest and has a population of around 210,000. Indiana authorities say at least five people have died in storms across the state this week as first responders continue to work and rescue more people yesterday from rising waters in neighborhoods along the White River in Indianapolis. The state has been hammered with heavy rains resulting in rivers cresting and setting new records in the state. Governor Mike Braun confirming yesterday that the president intends to approve a request for federal funds. This is SRN News.
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2: Here's your News Talk 1250 KBRF weather forecast. Today, sunny with a high near 78. Tonight, mostly clear skies with a low around 56. Getting back to work tomorrow, mostly sunny with a high near 81. Chance of showers and thunderstorms beginning in the afternoon, going through the evening. Tomorrow night, partly cloudy with a low around 60. Looking into Tuesday, mostly cloudy with a high near 78 and a good chance of showers and thunderstorms in the afternoon and evening. And that's your weather forecast.
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8: News this hour from Town Hall. I'm Ron Taylor. State police in Michigan have released new details about the victims in Friday's multi-scene shooting. Bob Agnew files this report.
9: State police have now released information about the ages and genders of the victims of a multi-location shooting in rural Michigan. They say at a home in Lake Township Friday, police discovered three victims who had been killed. They included a 45-year-old man, a 40-year-old woman, and a 16-year-old boy. In a separate home, police say they found another victim, a 53-year-old man. Earlier, police had confirmed the gunman, 39-year-old Chad Hickman, was found dead in the woods after a manhunt nearby the body of a fifth victim, a 29-year-old woman. Bob Agnew reporting.
8: President Trump is pushing a tax change that appears to have overwhelming public support and could put more investment dollars back in the economy.
10: A McLaughlin poll finds that voters support indexing capital gains taxes for inflation by nearly a 4-to-1 margin, 62% to 16%. Supporters say the change would prevent taxpayers from being taxed on gains caused only by inflation, while freeing up hundreds of billions of dollars in locked-up capital for new investments. The poll also shows strong support for expanding the capital gains exemption for homeowners, a move advocates say would encourage seniors to sell their homes and increase housing inventory for younger families. Bernie Bennett reporting.
8: Hurricane Lawla has skirted Hawaii's Big Island without making landfall and is expected to weaken after lashing the region with strong winds and drenching rain. The eye of the storm passed the island's southern tip without making landfall. The National Hurricane Center says the powerful storm is expected to weaken at some point. Lawla's maximum sustained winds increased to 75 miles per hour yesterday, making it a Category 1 hurricane. The Big Island is Hawaii's largest and has a population of around 210,000 people. News and analysis at townhall.com.
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8: Correspondent Donna Warder emphasizes the old saying, sleep tight and don't let the bed bugs bite.
12: Pest experts say bed bug infestations are increasing, and this time of year, they're at their worst. Expert Eric Braun says bed bugs not only hide in mattresses, but furniture, clothing, and even shoes. And if you spot bed bugs in your luggage,
13: I would leave it outside. I'd unpack outside. I'd take all my clothing and put it directly in a dryer, and I dry it on high for about 20 to 30 minutes. Heat will kill all stages of bed bugs in your clothing.
12: Braun says if they're already in your home, leave it up to the professionals because they can be very difficult to get rid of. I'm Donna Warder.
8: As Americans struggle with rising costs, most of the nation's priciest cities share one thing in common. According to data on urban living costs, 24 of the 25 most expensive U.S. cities are governed by Democrats. Critics say years of high taxes, strict regulations, and other factors have driven up the price. More news at townhall.com. Correspondent Karen Chamas reports that a former Cambridge professor accused of plagiarism has been found dead.
14: Britain's Prime Minister Andy Burnham has called the sudden death of Jason Arday a tragedy. Speaking in Cornwall on Saturday, the Prime Minister said,
15: "It's a moment for reflection, I would say. Reflecting on how things came to this."
14: Arday, Cambridge's youngest black professor, was found dead in London on Friday. He resigned last week amid media scrutiny over plagiarism and questions about his achievements. Arday's family claims he faced harassment and abuse. Jolyon Moham from the Good Law Project.
16: I think that if the press had been a little bit more compassionate, Dr. Arday would still be in the bosom of his family.
14: Karen Chamas, London.
8: Colombia is still grappling with the aftermath of a 7.4 magnitude earthquake that struck the area on Monday. More stories at townhall.com. I'm Ron Taylor.
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18: Here is your News Talk 1250 KBRF weather forecast. Today, sunny with a high near 78. Tonight, mostly clear skies with a low around 56. Getting back to work tomorrow, mostly sunny with a high near 81. Chance of showers and thunderstorms beginning in the afternoon going through the evening. Tomorrow night, partly cloudy with a low around 60. Looking into Tuesday, mostly cloudy with a high near 78 and a good chance of showers and thunderstorms in the afternoon and evening. And that's your weather forecast.
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1: Hey, what's up? Dr. John Deloney here. Listen, I need everyone to put your phones down. Yes, put it down. You're going to live. When was the last time you looked someone in the eyes and felt seen and heard? We are wired to have deep, meaningful, and even fun relationships, not to stay glued to our phones, swiping right, swiping left, and thumbs down on everybody that we're mad at. And that's why I created Questions for Humans. 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
3: Here is your News Talk 1250 KBRF weather forecast. Today, sunny with a high near 78. Tonight, mostly clear skies with a low around 56. Getting back to work tomorrow, mostly sunny with a high near 81. Chance of showers and thunderstorms beginning in the afternoon going through the evening. Tomorrow night, partly cloudy with a low around 60. Looking into Tuesday, mostly cloudy with a high near 78 and a good chance of showers and thunderstorms in the afternoon and evening. And that's your weather forecast.
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5: News this hour from Town Hall. I'm Ron Taylor. There is an update on the investigation into the shooting deaths of six people yesterday in Michigan.
6: Police in Michigan have not said how the dots connect in Friday's shooting deaths of a teenage boy and four adults. Police were called to a home Friday morning in Maquoketa County, where they say they found the bodies of a man, a woman, and a 16-year-old boy. State police say at a second home, the body of a man was found. They say the suspected shooter, 39-year-old Chad Hickman, was found dead in the woods, and alongside him was the body of another woman. Court records show that Hickman was convicted in 2024 of misdemeanor fourth-degree child abuse. The same court tossed out felony assault and criminal sexual conduct charges. I'm Donna Water.
5: New York City Mayor Zoran Mamdani is backing a measure that critics say could hit consumers right in the wallets.
7: Mayor Mamdani supports the so-called Delivery Protection Act, which would force Amazon to directly hire delivery drivers and warehouse workers now employed through independent contractors. Opponents say the move would wipe out small delivery businesses, boost Amazon's labor cost, and drive up prices. One study estimates the average household could pay hundreds more each year, while unions stand to gain. Critics call it another socialist policy, making life less affordable for New Yorkers. Ken Lorman reporting.
5: Hurricane Lawla has skirted Hawaii's Big Island without making landfall and is now expected to weaken after the lashing the region with strong winds and drenching rain. The eye of the storm passed the island's southern tip without making landfall, which was expected. The National Hurricane Center says the powerful storm expected to weaken now. Indiana authorities say at least five people have died in storms across the state this past week as first responders continued to work through the day yesterday, helping people out of the water. News and analysis at townhall.com.
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5: Iran has called on the U.S. to accept defeat, while President Trump blasts Iran as evil and urged Americans to brace for continued high fuel prices. The president said the impact of the war on Iran and oil prices is a necessary evil.
9: So, for you to pay a tiny little bit more for your gasoline, just remember, you're doing it so that a very evil country cannot have a country, really, it's the number one state sponsor of terror in the world. We don't want to have them have a nuclear weapon. So remember that when you have to pay a little bit more, you're at $4. It's okay. I mean, it's I'll never apologize. I did the right thing.
5: The president made his remarks Friday at a police academy in Nassau County, New York. Americans unexpectedly cut their spending last month by the biggest drop since May of last year, raising doubts about the resiliency of consumers who have kept spending and powering the economy lately. More news at townhall.com. New numbers are delivering a reality check to the media's crime narrative.
10: Data from 67 major police departments shows violent crime fell sharply in 2025. The Major Cities Chiefs Association reports homicides dropped about 19%, robberies fell roughly 20%, and aggravated assaults declined nearly 10%. A separate mid-year analysis of major U.S. cities found homicide rates down 17%, with hundreds fewer killings than a year earlier. Conservative analysts say the numbers prove that enforcing the law and supporting police works, while undercutting claims that America is becoming less safe. Richard Boyd reporting.
5: If you are feeling the heat, and most of us are, dangerous heat continues to grip the South and Central Plains this weekend. Triple-digit temperatures expected and record highs possible. Residents are urged to stay hydrated. More on these stories at townhall.com.
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12: Here is your News Talk 1250 KBRF weather forecast. Today, sunny with a high near 78. Tonight, mostly clear skies with a low around 56. Getting back to work tomorrow, mostly sunny with a high near 81. Chance of showers and thunderstorms beginning in the afternoon, going through the evening. Tomorrow night, partly cloudy with a low around 60. Looking into Tuesday, mostly cloudy with a high near 78 and a good chance of showers and thunderstorms in the afternoon and evening. And that's your weather forecast.
13: 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From local crime and business news to road construction and car accidents, the weekly news recap keeps you up to date on what you need to know. 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Memorials that matter.

0: With SRN News, I'm Ron Taylor. Hurricane Lala has skirted Hawaii's Big Island without making landfall and is now expected to weaken after lashing the region with strong winds and drenching rain. The eye of the storm passed just to the south, the southern tip, without making landfall. The National Hurricane Center says the powerful storm is expected to weaken. Lala's maximum sustained winds increased to 75 miles per hour at one point yesterday, making it a Category 1 hurricane. The Big Island in Hawaii is its largest and has a population of around 210,000. Luigi Mangione has pled guilty to federal stalking charges in the killing of UnitedHealthcare CEO Brian Thompson. He admitted to following Thompson to an investor conference 2 years ago and then shooting him on a New York City street. The 28-year-old Mangione acknowledged his actions Friday in a hastily scheduled hearing in Manhattan. I'm Ron Taylor, and this is SRN News.
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2: Here's your News Talk 1250 KBRF weather forecast. Today, sunny with a high near 78. Tonight, mostly clear skies with a low around 56. Getting back to work tomorrow, mostly sunny with a high near 81. Chance of showers and thunderstorms beginning in the afternoon, going through the evening. Tomorrow night, partly cloudy with a low around 60. Looking into Tuesday, mostly cloudy with a high near 78 and a good chance of showers and thunderstorms in the afternoon and evening. And that's your weather forecast.
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0: With SRN News, I'm Ron Taylor. The ongoing war with Iran is pushing U.S. aircraft carriers to their operational limits.
1: The Western Pacific Ocean will be without one key U.S. warship, at least for now. The USS George Washington is leaving the Pacific and is expected to replace the USS Abraham Lincoln in the Middle East. The Lincoln has spent a record of more than 240 uninterrupted days at sea, and there are growing concerns about sailors' mental health and supply shortages. Brian Clark, a defense analyst at the Hudson Institute, says no U.S. warship presence in the Pacific gives China another opportunity to show its strength in its desire to seize the self-governing island of Taiwan. I'm Donna Warder.
0: President Trump is praising gains his crime crackdown across the country as the FBI releases statistics from last year.
2: The 2025 annual FBI crime report shows violent crime is down more than 9%, murder and robbery down more than 18%, and rape down more than 7% across the country. President Trump at an event celebrating law enforcement on Friday in Nassau County, Long Island.
3: Let's say they don't have good leadership, like Chicago has very bad leadership, but we have the numbers down because of what the federal government's doing. We get no credit for it because we get no credit for it. They like to take all the credit. But everyone knows.
2: Laura Winters reporting.
0: Hurricane Lawla has skirted Hawaii's Big Island without making landfall and is expected to weaken as the region has been lashed with strong winds and drenching rain. The eye of the storm passed the island's southern tip without making landfall. The National Hurricane Center says it's expected to weaken very soon. Indiana authorities say at least five people have died in storms across their state this week as first responders continued yesterday to rescue people from rising waters in neighborhoods along the White River in Indianapolis. This is SRN News. Correspondent Michael Harrington shares the results of a new poll on the morality of capital punishment.
4: A new poll from the Pew Research Center indicates that 68% of Americans believe the death penalty is morally justified in the case of murder. 28% disagree. Republicans are more likely than Democrats to support execution, 84% to 51%. The poll also reveals that the groups most opposed to the death penalty include young people, college graduates, and members of minority racial groups. Michael Harrington reporting.
0: Pope Leo will meet with survivors of clergy abuse during a four-day trip to France next month that will include a visit to UNESCO headquarters, a meeting with French bishops in Lourdes, and an interreligious meeting at the border city of Metz. The Pope met with six abuse survivors during his recent trip to Spain, where the Catholic hierarchy has only begun the reckoning and the visits. This is SRN News. Former Trump National Security Advisor KT McFarland tells the Salem Radio Network that she understands the strategy President Trump is using when he used the phrase low-keying it when it comes to Iran.
5: Iran's done. You know, it's called an anaconda strategy, where you sort of the snake slowly twists around and then destroys the victim. The other way I like to think about it is you have two ways of killing a snake. One way you can chop off his head, but that's risky. You know, the tail may hit you, you might miss, the snake might bite you, a snake might get away, or you put the snake in a cage and starve it to death, and that's really effective.
0: McFarland is out with a new book entitled Revolution, Trump, Washington, and We the People. The White House reports some countries are routing exports through third nations to avoid tariffs from the U.S. The report says China has responded to over 2,000 tariffs by sending goods to other countries. More details at srnnews.com. I'm Ron Taylor.

With SRN News, I'm Ron Taylor. Ukraine has launched hundreds of drones across Russia, marking one of Kyiv's largest aerial attacks of the war. Russia's Ministry of Defense reports that it destroyed 822 drones overnight, with 600 targeting the Russia capital. On Sunday, five people were killed in Russia's southwestern Rostov region, where three towns came under attack. Hurricane Lola has skirted Hawaii's Big Island without making landfall and is expected to weaken, not before lashing the region with strong winds and drenching rain. Luigi Mangione has pleaded guilty to federal stalking.

0: With SRN News, I'm Ron Taylor. Ukraine has launched hundreds of drones across Russia, marking one of Kyiv's largest aerial attacks of the war. Russia's Ministry of Defense reports that it destroyed 822 drones overnight, with 600 targeting the Russia capital. On Sunday, five people were killed in Russia's southwestern Rostov region, where three towns came under attack. Hurricane Lola has skirted Hawaii's Big Island without making landfall, and is expected to weaken after lashing the area with strong winds and drenching rain. The eye of the storm passed the island's southern tip without making landfall. Luigi Mangione has pleaded guilty to federal stalking charges in the killing of UnitedHealthcare CEO Brian Thompson. He admitted to following Thompson to an investor conference in 2024 and then shooting him on a New York City street. The 28-year-old Mangione acknowledged his actions Friday in a hastily scheduled hearing. This is SRN News.
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2: Here's your News Talk 1250 KBRF weather forecast. Today, sunny with a high near 78. Tonight, mostly clear skies with a low around 56. Getting back to work tomorrow, mostly sunny with a high near 81. Chance of showers and thunderstorms beginning in the afternoon going through the evening. Tomorrow night, partly cloudy with a low around 60. Looking into Tuesday, mostly cloudy with a high near 78 and a good chance of showers and thunderstorms in the afternoon and evening. And that's your weather forecast.
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7: News this hour from Town Hall. I'm Ron Taylor. President Trump says the impact of the Iran war on oil prices is a necessary evil.
8: So, for you to pay a tiny little bit more for your gasoline, just remember, you're doing it so that a very evil country cannot have a country. Really, it's the number one state sponsor of terror in the world. We don't want to have them have a nuclear weapon. So remember that when you have to pay a little bit more, you're at $4. It's okay. I mean, it's I'm not. I'll never apologize. I did the right thing.
7: The president made his remarks Friday at a police academy in Nassau County, New York. Luigi Mangione pleads guilty on federal charges.
9: Luigi Mangione has pleaded guilty to federal stalking charges in the killing of UnitedHealthcare CEO Brian Thompson. In the courtroom behind me, Mangione spoke about how he came to New York City, targeted Thompson, and then ultimately shot and killed him outside a Midtown Manhattan hotel. Mangione said that after years of back pain, navigating the complicated healthcare system in the United States, he decided to take action.
7: That's correspondent Michael Sisek reporting. What many see as an unfavorable business climate is driving many large corporations out of Delaware. And as correspondent Ken Lorman reports, DoorDash is the latest to make its exit.
10: The delivery giant cited growing legal uncertainty and costly shareholder lawsuits. More than 60 public companies worth over $3 trillion have reportedly exited Delaware in the past 2 years, with firms like Tesla, Coinbase, and several major energy companies heading to Texas and Nevada. Critics say Delaware's courts have become less predictable, while business-friendly states are offering greater certainty and stronger protections for companies and shareholders. Ken Lorman reporting.
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7: Ukraine has carried out a wide-scale attack on Russia's Samara region.
12: The head of the targeted Samara region said that Russian air defense forces repelled a massive missile attack that caused localized damage to industrial sites. Medical assistance was provided to those injured. Ukraine's President Volodymyr Zelensky said Kyiv's forces targeted Samara's Progress Center using domestically produced Flamingo missiles. Russia's Ministry of Defense reported shooting down 598 Ukrainian drones over 19 regions. Separately, a Russian strike on southeastern Ukraine killed a three-month-old baby and wounded 11 people. I'm Karen Shamas.
7: Reddit will join the S&P 500 next week, giving the wide-ranging online forum a boost in prestige and investments. The company will join the benchmark index as of Tuesday. Breaking news and analysis found at townhall.com. Allegations of election irregularities are surfacing after Wisconsin's Democratic gubernatorial primary. And as correspondent John Scott reports, critics on the left are claiming the contest was rigged after a late-night tally vote in Milwaukee.
13: Milwaukee election officials say five USB sticks were mistakenly left out of the initial count because of human error. After the data was recovered and uploaded, establishment Democrat David Crowley expanded his lead and defeated socialist challenger Francesca Hong. Progressive activist and Democratic socialists are crying foul, but many establishment Democrats appear relieved, seeing Crowley as the stronger general election candidate. Conservatives note that controversy highlights growing divisions inside the Democratic Party. John Scott reporting.
7: Democrats seeking the party's presidential nomination in 2028 will need to prove themselves early on in certain states. You'll find more on these stories at townhall.com.
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15: Here is your News Talk 1250 KBRF weather forecast. Today, sunny with a high near 78. Tonight, mostly clear skies with a low around 56. Getting back to work tomorrow, mostly sunny with a high near 81. Chance of showers and thunderstorms beginning in the afternoon going through the evening. Tomorrow night, partly cloudy with a low around 60. Looking into Tuesday, mostly cloudy with a high near 78 and a good chance of showers and thunderstorms in the afternoon and evening. And that's your weather forecast.
16: This is Kathy at Chankapazoo. We have planned a really great summer for you. Fun, adventure, and special celebrations. That's right. Tell the orangutan turns 40. The Prairie Rose Carousel will be 100 years old. And what's that, Nico? Yeah, I'll tell. So, yeah, Nico turned 21 this spring. Yes, I know that makes you an adult. No, trust me, I know. I'm still cleaning up the juice boxes. Anyway, come to Chinkapazoo or the Wild Kids Party. Fun.

0: With SRN News, I'm Ron Taylor. Ukraine has launched hundreds of drones across Russia, marking one of Kyiv's largest aerial attacks of the war. Russia's Ministry of Defense reports that it destroyed 822 drones overnight, with 600 targeting the Russian capital. On Sunday, five people were killed in Russia's southwestern Rostov region, where three towns came under attack there. Hurricane Lola has skirted Hawaii's Big Island without making landfall and is expected to weaken after lashing the region with strong winds and drenching rain. The eye of the storm passed the island's southern tip, where it was expected to land, without making landfall. The National Hurricane Center says the powerful storm will weaken very soon. Luigi Mangione has pleaded guilty of federal stalking charges in the killing of UnitedHealthcare CEO Brian Thompson 2 years ago. The 28-year-old acknowledged his actions Friday at a hastily scheduled hearing in Manhattan. This is SRN News.
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2: Here's your News Talk 1250 KBRF weather forecast. Today, sunny with a high near 78. Tonight, mostly clear skies with a low around 56. Getting back to work tomorrow, mostly sunny with a high near 81. Chance of showers and thunderstorms beginning in the afternoon going through the evening. Tomorrow night, partly cloudy with a low around 60. Looking into Tuesday, mostly cloudy with a high near 78 and a good chance of showers and thunderstorms in the afternoon and evening. And that's your weather forecast.
3: I was thinking.
4: Yeah?
3: Another great thing about living out here is that I don't have to drive to the city for any of my health care.
4: Not even surgery?
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4: But they chose here.
3: Yep. 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It's better here.
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5: News this hour from Town Hall. I'm Ron Taylor. State police in Michigan have released new details about the victims in Friday's multi-scene shooting. More from Bob Agnew.
6: State police have now released information about the ages and genders of the victims of a multi-location shooting in rural Michigan. They say at a home in Lake Township Friday, police discovered three victims who had been killed. They included a 45-year-old man, a 40-year-old woman, and a 16-year-old boy. In a separate home, police say they found another victim, a 53-year-old man. Earlier, police had confirmed the gunman, 39-year-old Chad Hickman, was found dead in the woods after a manhunt nearby the body of a fifth victim, a 29-year-old woman. Bob Agnew reporting.
5: President Trump is pushing a tax change that appears to have overwhelming public support and could put more investment dollars back into the economy. Bernie Bennett has details.
7: A McLaughlin poll finds that voters support indexing capital gains taxes for inflation by nearly a 4-to-1 margin, 62% to 16%. Supporters say the change would prevent taxpayers from being taxed on gains caused only by inflation, while freeing up hundreds of billions of dollars in locked-up capital for new investments. The poll also shows strong support for expanding the capital gains exemption for homeowners, a move advocates say would encourage seniors to sell their homes and increase housing inventory for younger families. Bernie Bennett reporting.
5: Hurricane Lola has skirted Hawaii's Big Island without making landfall and is expected to weaken very soon, not before lashing the area, though, with strong winds and drenching rain. The eye of the storm passed the island's southern tip without making landfall. The Big Island is Hawaii's largest, has a population of around 210,000 people. The Category 1 hurricane was established as it hit winds of 75 miles per hour yesterday. News and analysis at townhall.com.
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5: Correspondent Donna Warder emphasizes the old saying, sleep tight and don't let the bed bugs bite.
9: Pest experts say bed bug infestations are increasing, and this time of year, they're at their worst. Expert Eric Braun says bed bugs not only hide in mattresses, but furniture, clothing, and even shoes. And if you spot bed bugs in your luggage,
10: I would leave it outside. I'd unpack outside. I'd take all my clothing and put it directly in a dryer, and I dry it on high for about 20 to 30 minutes. Heat will kill all stages of bed bugs in your clothing.
9: Braun says if they're already in your home, leave it up to the professionals because they can be very difficult to get rid of. I'm Donna Warder.
5: As Americans struggle with rising costs, most of the nation's priciest cities share one thing in common. According to data on urban living costs, 24 of the 25 most expensive U.S. cities are governed by Democrats. Critics say years of high taxes have caused this. Breaking news and analysis at townhall.com. Correspondent Karen Jamas reports that a former Cambridge professor who was once accused of plagiarism has now been found dead.
11: Britain's Prime Minister Andy Burnham has called the sudden death of Jason Arday a tragedy. Speaking in Cornwall on Saturday, the Prime Minister said,
12: "It's a moment for reflection, I would say. Reflecting on how things came to this."
11: Arday, Cambridge's youngest black professor, was found dead in London on Friday. He resigned last week amid media scrutiny over plagiarism and questions about his achievements. Arday's family claims he faced harassment and abuse. Jolyon Moham from the Good Law Project.
13: I think that if the press had been a little bit more compassionate, Dr. Arday would still be in the bosom of his family.
11: Karen Chamas, London.
5: Colombia still grappling with the aftermath of a 7.4 magnitude earthquake that struck the area on Monday. Hundreds are still missing. More stories at townhall.com.
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15: Here is your News Talk 1250 KBRF weather forecast. Today, sunny with a high near 78. Tonight, mostly clear skies with a low around 56. Getting back to work tomorrow, mostly sunny with a high near 81. Chance of showers and thunderstorms beginning in the afternoon going through the evening. Tomorrow night, partly cloudy with a low around 60. Looking into Tuesday, mostly cloudy with a high near 78 and a good chance of showers and thunderstorms in the afternoon and evening. And that's your weather forecast.
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0: With SRN News, I'm Ron Taylor. Ukraine has launched hundreds of drones across Russia, marking one of Kyiv's largest aerial attacks of the war. Russia's Ministry of Defense reports that it destroyed 822 drones overnight, with 600 targeting the Russian capital. On Sunday, five people were killed in Russia's southwestern Rostov region, where three towns came under attack there. Hurricane Lola has skirted Hawaii's Big Island without making landfall and is expected to weaken after lashing the region with strong winds and drenching rain. The eye of the storm passed the island's southern tip, where it was expected to land, without making landfall. The National Hurricane Center says the powerful storm will weaken very soon. Luigi Mangione has pleaded guilty of federal stalking charges in the killing of UnitedHealthcare CEO Brian Thompson 2 years ago. The 28-year-old acknowledged his actions Friday at a hastily scheduled hearing in Manhattan. This is SRN News.
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7: Here is your News Talk 1250 KBRF weather forecast. Today, sunny with a high near 78. Tonight, mostly clear skies with a low around 56. Getting back to work tomorrow, mostly sunny with a high near 81. Chance of showers and thunderstorms beginning in the afternoon, going through the evening. Tomorrow night, partly cloudy with a low around 60. Looking into Tuesday, mostly cloudy with a high near 78 and a good chance of showers and thunderstorms in the afternoon and evening. And that's your weather forecast.
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9: 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This week, we are out here at Bunker Hills Golf Course recording at the 17th annual Minnesota Military Family Foundation Golf Classic. 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Neil, you know, normally when we meet each other out at the state fair, you allow Minnesota Military Radio to come on, say hi, talk a little bit about, and here we are now. I get to grab you kind of as an impromptu. 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
10: Appreciate that very much. 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
9: Yeah, well, we do appreciate your support. 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
10: that
9: carries the show. And I'm just wondering, you know, why? Why do you think it's important to you, to Bob FM, to carry this type of programming?
10: You know, we have been partners with the Minnesota Military Radio and a lot of veteran organizations for as long as I've been there, or at least had a say in what we do, and this is my 37th year at this radio station, so it's been a good long time. And I've kind of made it a part of our fabric of who we are. We love to support our Minnesota military families, our soldiers, and our first responders and their families. And, you know, if I'm going to have any sort of people that remember what I did here at the radio station, I'd like it to be that, you know, we were there and supported and talked about and did everything we could to support our first responders and our military families. And it resonates with our audience. You know, we're a mom and pop radio station in a very corporate world, and God and family and country are very important to us, and it's important to me. It's the way I was brought up, and I've been fortunate enough to be in a position where the owners have said, you know, do it what feels right for you, and that's one of the main reasons we do it.
9: And what's your network?
10: Well, we have 106.1 on the FM dial, and then 95.9 out of Forest Lake. 106.1, the tower's actually in Albertville, and then 95.9's out of Forest Lake. 105.5 is out of Albany, Minnesota, and 107.5, the antenna is in Faribault. So really, it's from Albert Lea to Alexandria. I think we have the largest footprint of any analog commercial radio station. Only NPR, I think, has a broader, you know, geographical and logistical reach than we do. So we're able to reach a big part of the state of Minnesota, and fortunate to do what we do.
9: Yeah, well, you know, people are going to hear your voice now on Minnesota Military Radio when you guys played on all those stations, and we appreciate that. I'm sitting here, and we'll bring this guy into the show here, and I'll do a formal introduction, but Tom Lyons, our founding host, is giving me the finger, not the bad one, saying, hey, I really need to ask a question. So, Tom, go ahead.
11: Well, Neil wasn't going to say this, Doug, but he and his ownership and all of his employees, they have raised a boatload of money for the Minnesota Military Family Foundation. They were selling CDs for about 10 years, and now they're doing calendars. He's been out here to golf with me or golf in this tournament every year. Big supporters of the Minnesota Military Family Foundation and a lot of military organizations. They've got somebody on every week that they're helping raising money for. They do the best job of just about any radio station I know of.
10: Yeah. That's awesome. Thank you. Yeah, Neil, we're over 400,000 now.
9: Wow.
10: That we've raised through the 12 years. So it's cool.
9: Yeah, no, that's great. And I know that, you've got to get back on the course, and I just appreciate you letting us grab you for a quick minute here to say hi. But Neil Freeman, station manager, Bob FM, we appreciate all you do. I look forward to seeing you out at the State Fair again on Military Appreciation Day. I'll swing by, say hi.
10: We'll be there.
9: All right,
10: thank
9: awesome.
10: You
9: get to head the headset over to my co-host for today. All right, Neil, take care.
12: Thank you, Neil.
9: All right, putting the headset on, making a little noise with the mic, is our co-host for today, retired Colonel Chaplain, Buddy Wynn. Hey, Chaplain, great to see you.
13: It is an honor and a thrill to be here today. Just a few months ago, Tom said, hey, we need a person to take over the golf chair duties. Are you up to it? I said, well, you know, I'm retired. I'm a man of leisure, so yes, I'd love to do that.
11: That was almost a year ago.
9: Well, in between all the gardening and flower work that you do, right, all the other good stuff. But, no, another great day. I know that you had a chaplain here to give the opening prayer or invocation, and you know he reminded us that he's in operations, not in marketing, right? Or what was it?
13: He's
9: marketing, not operations.
13: Yeah. And sales, not operations.
9: Right. Yes. Yep. And but another beautiful day, a little bit of cloud cover, but that's really nice.
13: Yeah.
9: And so you're the chair here for this, and you know we get a couple of more minutes, and I want to make sure that we have the opportunity to talk to a couple of key people here as it relates to the Minnesota Military Family Foundation. And, of course, the first one here is our founding host of Minnesota Military Radio and involved with the Minnesota Military Family Foundation from day one, right, Tom?
11: Well, not quite day one. We'll find out in a moment. The MMFF's been around since 2004. I'm in my 17th year, but we're going to meet the founder and chairman of the board, and he set this up in 2004. So we've been at it for 24 years, and we've raised millions and millions of dollars. And we've given out over 2,700 grants totaling $7.5 million to our Minnesota military families who experience a financial emergency due to service to country. And the gentleman that started this is sitting right with us. It's Bill Popp.
9: Yeah.
11: The chairman. And Bill, please say hello to Doug and our radio listeners.
12: Hello, Doug, and hello all of you radio listeners.
9: Yeah. Well, he follows very good direction there, Tom.
11: He does good.
9: All right. So, Mr. Popp, I know that it's important, right? When people talk about, hey, where's my money going? How is it being spent? I want to make sure that when I donate my money, it is going to what they say the cause is actually for. And you actually have some information to share with Minnesota Military Radio and the listeners, so they know when they support something like this golf classic, when they support in other ways, it's going to a good place.
12: It absolutely is, and what I wanted to share today was the actual impact that what the donations actually are happening to impact. So our definition of a military family financial crisis is a financial situation that will take the family at least a year or more of strict financial discipline to work out of. That's a long time.
9: Yeah, it is.
12: A lot of days, a lot of nights. Emotionally, in the family, everyone experiences anxiety, fear, anger, and uncertainty. That's going on during a financial crisis. The financial crisis negatively impacts the marriage. Money problems are one of the leading sources of marital conflicts.
9: Yeah, I see Buddy Wynn shaking his head in agreement over
13: Absolutely.
9: There.
12: Sorry about that, buddy.
13: No, it's the truth.
12: Oh, yeah. Well, you're the chaplain. Yeah, you've been. That's right. You're not. Yes, sir. Absolutely. And when together we quickly pull military families out of a financial crisis, we're showing we love them. And when we tell the families that we help, that thousands of people and many organizations have contributed money to help because we know the sacrifices your family makes to protect us. We feel safe because you're protecting us daily, and every night, and always. And that reinforces the meaning of their life, their future, and makes them prouder to serve in the U.S. military. We know when we help one military family, we're helping all military families. So thank you to the thousands of people that support military families by contributing to the Minnesota Military Family Foundation.
9: Yeah, no, we're great words there, Tom. And, you know, many ways to support. Obviously, the Golf Classic's a big one. You know, this is the big thing for the year. You got a bunch of teams here. And I don't know, Buddy Wynn, how many teams are registered?
13: 54 sums this year. Plus, we've got a slate of fantastic volunteers.
9: Yeah, I mean, this is a well-oiled machine here. And I know that, Tom, you ran this for a lot of time. Is it easy for you, Tom, to come here and not try to pull some strings?
11: I've been trying not to answer the question.
9: Buddy is shaking his head no.
11: I'm the coach this year.
9: Yeah.
11: And we locked him in for the next decade. But we've been doing this for 17 years. It started with 3M. You're going to talk to them today. The bottom line here is, and you know this, you're a command sergeant major. When you're deployed, your family's back home, and they're having a financial emergency, you're going to get distracted.
9: Yeah.
11: If we can fix that financial emergency, you can get on with the mission and get home safe.
9: Yeah.
11: That's the bottom line. And for 17 years, we've raised millions of dollars on this golf classic. And you saw the names, and it's all the big
9: partners,
11: companies,
9: yeah.
11: A lot of yellow ribbon companies. And now we're transferring all that relationship over to Buddy. Next year, hopefully, I'll just be way in the back of the bus.
9: Yeah. Buddy, we know that's not going to happen.
13: Tom just gave me four words. Don't screw it up.
9: Don't screw it up, yeah. Well, those are good words to live by, or at least aspire to live by. And in the radio business, we can't screw it up either, especially when it comes to commercials and breaks. So we're up against a break here. But Mr. Pop, Tom Lyons, and to Neil, who's already heading out to the golf course, we appreciate all of you guys jumping on and just saying hi and sharing a little bit more about Minnesota Military Family Foundation. 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
8: 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My special co-host is retired Colonel Chaplain Buddy Wynn. And, you know, we had to get going with Neil in the last segment. Didn't really get to chat much before we get, you know, before we got that first segment going. I want to make sure I get that opportunity before we bring in our next segment guest here. But you got roped into taking over as the chairperson or planner or whatever. Yeah. You want to call it for the Family Foundation Golf Classic. But what I really want to know right now is, how's retirement?
9: It couldn't be better.

0: same way, and it is beautiful. We've got a streak of beautiful weather that goes back decades with this tournament.
1: Yeah, and so, you know, retirement, you said it's great, but you're doing some gardening?
0: Doing some gardening. I'm also working with the Minnesota Military Museum that's going to be opening up, the grand opening here in September.
1: A docent.
0: That's right. We're training our docents. So if you're a retiree, if you're a school teacher who loves history, give me a call and I'll train you to offer tours there at the new museum.
1: And you've got some big events coming up at the museum here. You've got the grand opening.
0: Yep, grand opening. It's starting on September 9th, going all the way through the 13th. These are going to be ticketed events on the Saturday and Sunday because we're expecting so many people. We've got to manage that. So Randall Dietrich and Kevin Olson are doing a fantastic job getting ready for that. And, you know, it's the little things at the end that that try to take you out. So those guys are doing fantastic work.
1: Yeah, I got a email from Kevin Olson reminding me about it. We're actually going to have him on the radio show, I think, during one of our state fair shows. But I'll be up there on the September 11th for the official program.
0: And, I'll see you there.
1: Looking forward to that and look forward to seeing you there. All right, well, you and I can chat
0: offline
1: here, too, but we got to bring in our guests here, you know, great supporters of the Minnesota Military Family Foundation. And, you know, Tom mentioned in the last segment, really kind of started with some partnership with 3M. And so I want to bring in Tim McElroy, who's the 3M Military Support Network. 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So, Tim, welcome to the show again.
2: Thank you, Doug. It's so great to be here.
1: Yeah, it's great to have you here. And, you know, you brought a guest this time around, and so I don't want to spend too much time rehashing all of the stuff. Obviously, we want to know a little bit about the military network. But as you kind of told me as we were talking before we came on the air, that really that support network can't happen without support of some internal leadership. And you brought someone today that you really want to introduce who's been instrumental in that.
2: That is so true. We have been so blessed with fabulous executive sponsorship for the Military Support Network. And we have one of the really astute executive sponsors with us here today because he has done some fabulous things for us ever since our inception of being a Beyond the Yellow Ribbon company, which goes way back to 2009. But I have with me today Mark Kopman. He is our Senior Vice President of New Ventures at 3M. He's also a naval aviator and has just been with us through the thick and thin as we try to continue to support our 3Mers who serve our country.
1: Awesome. Mark, welcome to Minnesota Military Radio.
3: Thank you so much.
1: And thank you for being here and obviously, you know, for being that person who is an executive sponsor for something like that military support network at 3M. I mean, I know how important having leadership say, yes, we support this and we want to do this. So why? Why is that something that you said, let's get behind?
3: We have lots of veterans that work for the company in our factories in Hutchinson and Cottage Grove and Alexandria and across the country. And so veteran membership and the military support network is really important to them as they navigate reserve duty, retirement, and other things. And so it's been an invaluable resource across the company and across the country.
1: And is this a company culture? Meaning there really was no hesitation when this idea of a military support network came up. It was, we're going to do this. The company leadership at all levels has said they want to support. Is that kind of the way it is?
3: Yeah, Tim can talk to that. I mean, Sandy Masterson.
2: Right.
3: When she came with the idea, there was unanimous support among executives to drive that forward.
2: It was fabulous. So, again, the support network began out of tragedy when Connor Masterson was killed in action in Afghanistan in April of 2007. And so Sandy brought together a group of people and just felt like we needed to help support others who might have been or unfortunately become a Gold Star a family member, too, in our company. And right off the bat from our CEO at the time, Mr. Buckley, he said, we're all in.
1: Mm. And so how then do you get connected with MMFF, right? I mean, obviously you're doing the support network inside of 3M, but how do you now become, you know, part of this organization, of which I know Buddy Wynn is saying, we're so glad you're a partner.
0: Absolutely.
2: Well, you know, that's Tom Lyons again, right? He has his claws on many, many people, that's for sure.
1: And as you said, claws, you got to put your hands up, you know?
2: But Tom and I met at a Beyond the Yellow Ribbon Network function years and years ago, and they were holding their very first golf classic at Deer Run. And we participated as a foursome. We sponsored a foursome. And then after we did that,

0: I approached our 3M foundation, and we had Tartan Park, which had 27 holes at the time out in Lake Elmo. And I approached them and I just said, hey, what do you think about if we donated our golf course for the Minnesota Military Family Foundation? And again, executive support, thumbs up all the way around.
1: Yeah, what a gift.
2: Yeah.
1: Well, gentlemen, we've all worn uniform. We're used to, you know, going to challenging places with limited resources. In order to become certified as a Yellow Ribbon Company, you had to check a lot of blocks and you had to meet a lot of requirements and then get validated. I understand you took a heck of an adventure to be a part of that ceremony. Tell us about that.
3: Yeah, so they decided to do the ceremony. The governor was going to come, was going to fly in on his jet, and we had to meet him in International Falls. And so I was scheduled to fly into International Falls, and the flight was canceled, like it typically is. And so I asked for the nearest alternative, and they said, well, you can fly to Bemidji and drive. So I did that.
1: Yeah.
3: It was a very scenic drive.
2: And it was
3: drive.
2: Still a half a day from Bemidji
3: to get there. Still a half a day from
1: Bemidji. Planes, trains, and automobiles got you there.
3: It was fabulous. So.
2: Oh,
1: that's great.
2: Yeah. You got there, though.
3: Got there. And then one other thing I wanted to talk about is we just completed a very successful 3M Open. And at the Open, the Friday is Folds of Honor. And we've been very close with Huntington Bank, with Folds of Honor as sponsors. And the governor was there for the flag raising in the morning. And it was a wonderful day.
2: Yeah, so you guys obviously then, you support the cause. And it doesn't matter who it is. What the organization is, I'm assuming, if they're doing the right things, you guys want to find a way, if you can, to support that. So we do appreciate that.
1: I love that is really a reflection of their organization's values as well.
2: Yeah.
1: What we gain from the service of our men and women in uniform, we benefit from directly as individuals, as communities, and so we have a duty then to give back and to support them. So thank you to 3M for your
0: honored.
1: Incredible support.
3: Thank
2: yeah,
3: you.
2: No, really, we do appreciate that. We appreciate you guys coming out, and I think you guys are golfing, right? Or did you just swing
0: Mark,
2: by just
0: Mark
2: for
0: Mark is going to be the golfer today.
2: Okay, all right. You're the escort then?
0: I am.
2: Carrying a bag or telling him which club to use?
0: Well, I won't be doing that.
1: Okay,
0: that's for sure. He's great.
2: Yeah, well, you know what? I hope that you have a great time out there on the golf course. And again, we really do appreciate you know, the support you give to the Minnesota Military Family Foundation, obviously, and really – where it all started, out of tragedy, finding some goodness and taking care of those that continue to serve inside your organization and beyond. So thanks for doing that.
0: You're welcome.
2: All right. We appreciate that. That's Tim and Mark from 3M. And buddy, we're wrapping up here this second segment. We're going to have a guest coming up here, a person that's been on the show before. Don Kerr's going to join us. And then later on, we got a friendly voice in Chuck Haas.
1: Man.
2: And also Ed Suarez talk about a couple of things going on that they've got happening out in Hugo. And it's going to be a fun time, isn't
1: great,
2: it?
1: Great guys. Great organization. Shoot for the Troops has been an incredible support of the MMFF. It's so great to be surrounded by so many wonderful friends and service members, families, veterans. It's a family. I'm retired. But I keep coming back to stuff because the Guard is family. We know that, and it's just always great to get back together.
2: Awesome. All right. Well, once again, thanks to our guests from 3M, Tim McElroy and Mark Copen. Hey, Chaplain, we're going to take a quick break. We'll be right back. This is Minnesota Military Radio. Please stay with us.
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8: Welcome back to Minnesota Military Radio. I'm your host, Doug Wortham. My special co-host today is retired Colonel Chaplain, Buddy Wynn.
9: Yeah.
8: And, hey, you know what? Here we are. We're out here at Bunker Hills Golf Course. It's the 17th annual Minnesota Military Family Foundation Golf Classic. You know, Chaplain, we have, you know, obviously we're in our third segment now, but what a great story about Tim McElroy and Mark Kelpman, and, you know, Planes, Trains, and Automobiles. What a great visual.
9: Yeah, you and I have been there.
8: Yeah.
9: You know, you don't know where you're going, how you're going to get there, when you're going to stop, and you just make the most of it.
8: But you know you got to get there.
9: You got to get there.
8: And I think a normal person might have said, you know what, this is just in the, like, too hard to do bucket. But I get it from Mark that this was so important to be at this declaration, a place where it's important for really the state to know, our community to know, that they support our military, our service members, their families, the, you know, the whole community, and getting that recognition was just too important to miss.
9: Absolutely. And, you know, Doug, that's what our service members do every day. They identify problems and they stick with it till they find a solution. And that's why the MMF exists, in order to support them in that great work.
8: And, you know, you talk about that, right? Finding that solution. And Mr. Pop talked about, you know, that, hey, we're going to look for something that might take a year or longer to fix or to support. And I'm just wondering, you know, from your experience with the Minnesota Military Family Foundation, what kind of impacts have you seen?
9: It's the individuals that get the bridge from where they are to where they're trying to get, and they just don't have the resources. Someone that has a financial problem is not a failure. That's not someone who has missed it or dropped the ball. They just had an unfortunate event. It happens to so many people. If we can get them to where they're going, I mean, there's nothing going to hold them back. And we hear that feedback from people all the time.
8: Yeah, we do. And one of the persons, well, for this segment, I want to make sure we talk about, we got another board member from the MMFF here with us, and not a stranger to the program. As a matter of fact, not a stranger to our military community, a longtime member with the Minnesota National Guard, retired as a colonel, and when after retired, went on to be the executive director of the Department of Military Affairs.
9: Second career.
8: Second career, retired from that. Now is retired, but then became a board member of Minnesota Military Family Foundation. So, Mr. Don Kerr, welcome to the show. Appreciate it.
10: Thank you all. A privilege to be here.
8: Yeah, well, the first thing I need to know is, how's retirement and how much time are you spending in your pool?
10: A retirement is awesome. I'm spending time in the pool every day that it's not, that there's no lightning. I'll even swim in the rain, frankly. But yeah, and I'm playing a lot of golf, which is good.
8: Yeah.
10: And, yeah, that's kind of it. And I've got some board activities with the MMFF that they don't take a lot of time, but they are very meaningful and I'm happy to be doing them.
8: Now, did you become a board member because, you just were that bored? I mean, or do you, you know, what is the nexus? Why in retirement are you wanting to take on something else to do?
10: Well, from a personal perspective, because I was the executive director of the Department of Military Affairs, as you probably know, I think everyone knows out there, MMMF does receive, actually, they process board, grant funds that come from the Support Our Troops License Plate Fund. Mm-hmm. And so I was on the other end of that doing the financial oversight and reviewing what the board did. So I was well aware of the activities of MMFF, and I know what a great organization it is, and I was interested in becoming involved in that, and they kind of worked on me for about a year before I retired to make sure that I was thinking about that, and I'm really glad that I did it because it is very rewarding, and it's I bring a different perspective because I saw the other side of it with the state funding and, of course, the activities in the National Guard. So I kind of bring some things that other board members don't have a background on to the board.
9: Don and I actually served on that board together, right? We were in that decision chain when that money came
8: and
9: down.
8: I did some of that stuff for a while.
9: You did. That's all three of us. So now it's unique that Don and I are on the other side asking for and receiving, you know, that funding in order to care for our service members.
8: So, Mr. Kerr, you know, tell us about that. I mean, obviously that's a strength because you understand that side of the business. And then now you're seeing this side of the business. Are there some, like, dots that have been connected that really give you real good clarity now about really how much good work this organization is doing?
10: Well, I think I was pretty clear on it before, but what's really been highlighted for me is how inflation is affecting the activity. So when we initially set up the Support Our Troops Fund, there was a statutory cap of $2,000 per grant that the legislature put on that when we ran that out. And a few years after that, it became apparent that that really was too low of a ceiling because you couldn't get very much done. And so we moved that up to about $4,000. Well, it's not about, it's $4,000 of state funding that can be used on any particular grant. And then any amount above that, MMFF makes up for. And that's the importance of events like today, the fundraising activities. Even though there is some state money coming through MMFF to those grantees, their needs are so in excess of the $4,000 cap. And a few years ago, the board actually came to the agency to discuss legislation to increase that cap. The challenge with that is you need the money coming in to be able to make the grants.
8: Right.
10: And the license plate sales aren't sufficient to increase that gap. So that's why MMFF doing its own fundraising is so important, because it gives the foundation the ability, the financial ability, to actually meet the needs of our service members. That I'm trying to remember in the last year how many grants were for $4,000 or less, and it's one or two
9: handful
10: out of scores.
8: Yeah.
10: So that's really a factor today that this, if we weren't doing this fundraising to give resources to MMFF to be able to provide those grants, we wouldn't be able to provide the help that we...
8: I think that's an important distinction to make, right? Because you do receive money from the state. It's legislatively approved and mandated, right? Mm-hmm. But if there's a restriction on there, and you know, Chaplain, because you've spent years counseling and helping and supporting our service men and women who are in a time of need, and you've got to provide some spiritual counseling, sometimes financial counseling.
9: Right.
8: $2,000, as Mr. Kerr said, that's a small amount of money. You have to come up with it somewhere. And if somebody has this attitude of, well, you're getting free money from the state, why should I give to you? That's really not the case.
9: Put on the uniform, and then you can have an opinion.
8: I mean, there you go, right? Just drop the mic right there.
9: Yeah.
10: But the other aspect of that, MMFF doesn't really receive money from the state. What we do is... we provide pass-through grants.
8: Sure.
10: So it doesn't actually, it's not an, there are no state assets for MMFF. We simply get reimbursements after we make payments.
8: Okay, another great distinction to make, up to whatever the dollar amount is.
10: Correct.
8: And you, because you want to support our men and women in uniform, that if the amount is more than what the cap is, you want to find a way to support that. And maybe it's internally, or maybe it's another organization. Do you have other orgs that you partner with to help support our men and women in their time of need, our service members?
10: Yes, but not really through us. So we are one of the resources that really the family assistance centers that are DOD funded around the state, that's really the first stop. And they do a lot of that gatekeeping to try to take the need and assign it against a resource that may be the most helpful. And so those family assistance centers really do the lion's share of the work. There's a whole team working for the National Guard that looks at those and then determines, okay, this kind of resource we have available. And then they're the ones that forward the request to MMFF or to other entities.
8: Yeah. And on our next segment, we're going to have one of the entities that is a huge supporter across the state, not just in Hugo. Chuck Haas will be joining us. So, yeah, I mean, Chaplain, obviously you got an opinion there, huh?
9: Years of friendship and support and working together. And offering, you know, good weather for shoot for the troops events, you know.
8: We're going to talk to him and Mr. Ed Suarez in the next segment. But, you know, Mr. Kerr, we pulled you off of the golf course, and I know that, you know, you want to get back out there. So in this last minute here, I'm just wondering if you have some, like, key message or one thing you really want listeners to know when they're considering taking that hard-earned money they have and donating it to an organization. Everybody's looking for money. But MMFF, tell us a little bit more and why this is the right choice.
10: We're not exclusive in this, but we really are a great example of having extremely, extremely low overhead. The money that comes to MMFF, virtually all of it goes back out to support service members at some point. So it goes into savings for a while, but that's what it's dispersed for. It's not being spent on a bunch of flowery stuff.
9: Or staff.
10: Or staff.
8: No, because Tom strong arms people, and so does
9: Mr.
8: Pop, right?
9: That's right.
10: That's exactly right. I wouldn't say strong arms, but they're very persuasive.
9: I'll mention that. The board members are all volunteers. The amount of time that Tim and Sue Kennedy put into, you know, the financial aspects of this and the accounting, that's on their own time, and they're to be commended for that.
8: Yeah, it's great to have great volunteers and people that believe in the cause and support it. So, Mr. Kerr, thanks for letting Chaplain Wynn pull you off of the golf course today to come and talk to us. Appreciate what you do supporting. Hey, good luck on continued retirement, and stay safe. Have a great rest
9: of the day. We'll see you again
10: soon. It was my privilege to be here.
8: All right, Chaplain Wynn, we're going to take another quick break, and then we'll come back. We'll talk to Chuck Haas and Ed Suarez.
9: Look forward to it.
8: All right, this is Minnesota Military Radio. Please stay with us. We'll be right back.
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12: 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Today, sunny with a high near 78. Tonight, mostly clear skies with a low around 56. Getting back to work tomorrow, mostly sunny with a high near 81. Chance of showers and thunderstorms beginning in the afternoon going through the evening. Tomorrow night, partly cloudy with a low around 60. Looking into Tuesday, mostly cloudy with a high near 78 and a good chance of showers and thunderstorms in the afternoon and evening. And that's your weather forecast.
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8: 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My special co-host today is Chaplain Colonel Retired Buddy Wynn. We are out here at Bunker Hills for the 17th annual Minnesota Military Family Foundation Golf Classic. Great to see someone from the past, Chaplain. Don Kerr again.
9: Yeah, we've worked together for many years, and it's great to have him out here. He's golfing on a beautiful Minnesota August morning.
8: Yeah, well, in a wealth of knowledge, I know someone I depended on often in my time serving, first introduced to him back in my recruiting days.
9: Is that right?
8: He was, I think, the executive officer at the time or something like that. Sure. So it's been a hot minute. I mean, this is back in like 1990, I don't know, six or something. I don't know.
9: It was a minute.
8: It was a long time ago. Yeah. So, yeah, interesting. Yep. But we've only got a short amount of time here with our next guest. We want to make sure we bring him in. And I want to let you have the honors of bringing in our partner from Hugo.
9: Yeah, our partner from Hugo is a gentleman who has really raised and been, and he'll never say it, and he'll deflect, but I'm going to say it anyway. He has, through his leadership and commitment, raised up a cohort, a volunteer group that is second to none. I mean, when there is a need, a unit has a need, they're asking for care packages, or they, you know, he calls together partners to package those care packages, and it's just the tip of the iceberg. It's the fundraising, it's the burger nights. It's the relationships that he has created and sustained over years and years and years. I started full-time as a chaplain in 2013. Chuck is one of the first guys I met, and so we've been in that relationship for a long time. He always told me, never drive faster than your guardian angel can fly. So that's wise advice. So we're honored to have our very good friend Chuck Haas with
8: Chuck,
9: us today.
8: Welcome again to the program.
23: It's good to be back. Thank you.
8: Yeah, you know, there's one thing that I want to point out is I get your newsletter. and you do your Red Friday news reports or newsletters, and you know, get the update for the week. Here's what I'm amazed about what you do out in Hugo. You're across the entire state. You are not just isolated to Hugo in that area. I mean, everybody anywhere, if they need help or assistance, they know when they call you, send you an email, ask for something, you're going to do everything you can to support that.
0: That's
8: a huge testament to you and to the team you've built.
0: Well, thank you. We are just a support group in Hugo, military folks, connections to the military, people in the community. My biggest task is calling the second, third, and fourth people back and saying, thanks for wanting to do this, but you weren't fast enough.
8: Well, it's funny because I'll get the email, hey, I'm looking for a volunteer, and 2 minutes later, volunteer position filled.
9: Yep.
8: You know, it's crazy.
9: Early on, even. This was years ago. I remember exactly what you said. You know, somebody's refrigerator out there, their loved one was deployed forward in the combat theater, and you had to turn away four brand new refrigerators because the need was filled so quickly.
8: Yeah, it's just amazing. And Chuck, I mean, obviously, a testament, but how? How does that happen? What is it? Is it something in the water, the people you know?
0: I think there's a great spirit out there. People want to help. They just need a connection, and that's what we're networking. We're telling the people the opportunities. So that's the Red Friday report. People know what we're doing, knowing about the volunteer opportunities. If I have a need, I send it out to all those people, and it's like advertising. You got to do it repeatedly, repeat. That's why we do it every Red Friday, every Friday, every Friday.
8: So one of the things Chaplain Wynn talked about was the hamburger nights. And I, you know what? I hate to admit this, but I have yet to make it to one. I always have great intention to get out there. It's
9: the
8: a long drive.
9: Intentions.
8: I know.
9: My gosh,
8: I know. So you're going to guilt me into it. But tell me why and how. What a great opportunity.
0: You and Tom Lyons need to come.
9: There you go.
8: Perfect. Hamburger night, you just had a huge one.
0: Oh, Culver's was our sponsor. They're just wonderful supporters in our community. They said, everybody can come and have a free burger. And last year was the first year we did it. We served 350 people. This year we served over 400 people.
8: And it happens on a Monday night. What's the protocol or the battle rhythm?
0: It's the fourth Monday of every month, and it's from 5 to 8.
8: Yep, and it takes place where?
0: At the Hugo American Legion.
8: So there you go. Everybody's hearing it right now. Let's get that up to 600-700 people walking through there.
0: Please, you're going to kill my kitchen staff. Oh, we'll do that if you come and cook burgers.
8: You know what? Let's set it up, and I'll get out there. I'll bring my whole family with, okay?
9: Right up Interstate 35.
8: Yeah,
9: easy to find.
8: It is easy to find. I've got no excuse. Chuck, I want to make sure we get our next guest brought in, but this is an organization that you've got some partnership with, and that's Shoot for the Troops. And Ed Suarez, you know, he's been a part of this thing for, well, Ed, since when? You know, I mean, like, tell us a little bit about it.
1: I started volunteering with the group back in 2009. I think that was almost their first or second shoot. And I was just supporting. In fact, for a while there, I would fly a couple of flags and deployments, and we'd auction them off for people there. But I knew that the original founders at Shoot for the Troops had it in their heart. They wanted to make a difference in the veteran community. And it started in St. Cloud, but we're not really St. Cloud-based anymore. We kind of support organizations that support veterans, service members, and families all over the state.
8: And one of the organizations that you do support is Minnesota Military Family Foundation. You were telling me that a large portion of what you raise year over year will always go back to MMFF. What does that look like?
1: It's so 60% of everything we raise on our annual shoots goes to MMFF.
8: Okay, so someone's going to ask the question, so I'll just put it out there. Well, that leaves 40%. Is that money goes into your pocket? What happened to that?
1: No, it wouldn't. No, it would never go in our pockets. So we support MACV, all right?
8: Oh, yeah.
1: And everyone knows MACV is really kind of set the bar in terms of how we get after veteran homelessness. So half our donation supports their general mission, and then the other half supports the Women Veteran Homelessness Program. So their golf tournament every year. Salute Service Women, we donate to that every year. St. Cloud Stand Down has been a long time recipient of our support over the years. Obviously, Hugo Yale Ribbon through Chuck because of the veteran hunts he puts on. So a portion of our money gets raised. We help support the youth hunt and the veteran hunt that he puts on every year because it's a great way to connect with people who come back with deployments. Recovery Community Network out of St. Cloud, they deal with substance abuse, and the money gets earmarked for veterans that are dealing with substance abuse. And then lastly, the Veteran Resilience Project that does that EMDR light therapy. So we support a variety of organizations, support those that are currently serving, those that are veterans and their families. And we're really proud of the work we've done in the last year. In fact, MMFF in the last 3 years, We've given over $100,000 in the last 3 years just in
9: Thank you.
1: Alone.
9: Thank you so much.
8: That's unbelievable.
1: Because we know how impactful it is.
8: Chaplain, one of the things that amazes me as we talk to people on this program, we talk about who they support, and it's interesting how a lot of these companies, organizations overlap and support each other. Denny Angel, good friend of the program.
9: Yeah, absolutely.
8: Board member, of course, Federal Ammunition. Support our troops, or excuse me, shoot our troops, receive some of that ammunition. Yep. You have a connection with Wild Wings in all of your hunts. Federal supports you guys.
0: 32 hunts over 12 years.
8: Ugh. I mean, all it's just amazing.
9: They donated to our silent auction here.
8: Yeah.
9: Dennis is the man in charge at the beginning.
8: Yeah, it's crazy. So, hey, gentlemen, we've only got a minute left here with you guys, but I just want to make sure real quick, Chuck, Hamburger Night, fourth Monday. Of the month out there in Hugo. What else you got coming up?
0: Oh, we got the youth hunt. We've got a military appreciation hunt. And we've got our 33rd Welcome Home the Troops hunt on Halloween.
8: And how can we find out more information about that if people want to support you?
0: On our Facebook page.
8: All right.
0: Beyond the Yellow Ribbon, Hugo.
8: Hugo. Perfect. Beyond the Yellow Ribbon, Facebook. And then Shoot for the Troops, what do you got coming up?
1: We have our annual event September the 10th at Wild Wings of Oneka, which is in Hugo. It's a Thursday. We get a wild pheasant feed, thanks to Chuck's efforts as well. But come there, get a team, four-person team set up. We're looking for sponsors to help out to offset the cost of the shoot. We've got about 20 teams registered so far. We're looking to get about 15 to 20 more.
8: Yeah.
1: We've got about a month out to go. So love to have folks go to shootforthetroopsmn.com, and you can get all the donation and registration information right there online.
8: Perfect. Awesome. Yeah. Hey, perfect. Thank you guys so much, Chuck Hawes, Ed Suarez. Thanks for stopping by, saying hi on this beautiful day out here at Bunker Hill. So, Chaplain, great guest, huh?
9: Another great show, and so good to be connected with meaningful partners who are not just partners. They're brothers and they're friends.
8: Yeah, no, absolutely. And, you know, you and I, we've got 30 seconds here together, but you know what? It's great to have you co-hosting. Last time we got to co-host together, I want to say it was one of our live Memorial Day shows.
9: That's right. One of my last before I retired to becoming a man of leisure.
8: You're on OJ time.
9: And, that's right.
8: But Chaplain Usset, he stepped in. He's done a great job.
9: Fantastic.
8: Big support of our program. It's great to have him and the Chaplain
9: Tim's
8: Corps.
9: Tim and the Corps is doing great.
8: Final thoughts are yours.
9: There are plenty of hurting people to go around. So if you're interested in donating or supporting the MMFF, visit our website at MinnesotaMilitaryFamilyFoundation.org. 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
8: All right, Chaplain Buddy Wynn, Colonel retired. Thanks for joining me, being my special co-host. Appreciate it. And before we close out the show today, I want to provide you a reminder that the next Food Pantry for Veterans is Tuesday, August 18th at the Minneapolis VA Medical Center. That's from 10 a.m. to 2 p.m. Also, the Disabled American Veterans, the DAV of Minnesota, is hosting an Operation Full Plate food distribution event on Thursday, August 20th from 3 p.m. to 6 p.m. at the St. Cloud VA Medical Center Building 96. 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
2: Here is your News Talk 1250 KBRF weather forecast. Today, sunny with a high near 78. Tonight, mostly clear skies with a low around 56. Getting back to work tomorrow, mostly sunny with a high near 81. Chance of showers and thunderstorms beginning in the afternoon, going through the evening. Tomorrow night, partly cloudy with a low around 60. Looking into Tuesday, mostly cloudy with a high near 78 and a good chance of showers and thunderstorms in the afternoon and evening. And that's your weather forecast.
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0: Here is your News Talk 1250 KBRF weather forecast. Today, sunny with a high near 78. Tonight, mostly clear skies with a low around 56. Getting back to work tomorrow, mostly sunny with a high near 81. Chance of showers and thunderstorms beginning in the afternoon going through the evening. Tomorrow night, partly cloudy with a low around 60. Looking into Tuesday, mostly cloudy with a high near 78 and a good chance of showers and thunderstorms in the afternoon and evening. And that's your weather forecast.
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1: This week on Sing for Joy, we're focusing on Psalm 67. We'll hear diverse settings of the psalm whose composers span continents, centuries, and cultures. This is the appointed psalm for the week in the Revised Common Lectionary, which means congregations across the world and across traditions will hear it in worship this week, perhaps sung and perhaps spoken. The psalmist offers words of prayer and praise, beginning with these words: "May God be gracious to us and bless us, and make his face to shine upon us, that your way may be known upon earth, your saving power among all nations." We open our program with a sung setting of the full psalm by English composer Percy C. Buck.

We heard "God Be Merciful Unto Us" by Percy C. Buck, sung by the Sheldon Consort of Wells, United Kingdom, with organist Rupert Goff. The next psalm setting we'll hear today comes from the Anglican chant tradition, which sets verses of text to a repeated four-part chant tone. As we continue our musical exploration of Psalm 67, listen in this setting for how the musicians respond to the text. Although the music stays the same throughout, the verses sound quite different from one another, thanks to variations in volume, tone, and organ color. You'll hear how the first verses begin quietly as the psalmist prays for God's mercy. Then the singing is stronger and more joyful. And finally, the last verses end softly with an especial gentle doxology with these words, "Glory be to the Father and to the Son and to the Holy Ghost, as it was in the beginning, is now, and ever shall be, world without end. Amen."

Michael McCarthy conducted Cathedra of Washington, D.C., singing Psalm 67, Deus Misereator, by Gary Davison. The 20th and 21st century Latvian composer, Eriks Eschenvalds, is the composer of our next psalm setting. Eschenvalds was inspired by the chant tradition in this setting, and you'll hear the piece begin with chant, with a chant melody weaving throughout the whole composition. The ancient style of chant mingles together with a contemporary harmonic language, and the effect is a rich exploration of the psalmist's words.

We heard Psalm 67 by Eric Sachsenwald, sung by Cor Cantiamo of Huntley, Illinois, under the direction of Eric Johnson. To learn more about Sing for Joy and the music we feature on our program, find us on social media or on the web at singforjoy.org, where you can subscribe to our monthly e-newsletter. We turn now to the music of English composer William Mathias. You'll hear in this setting of Psalm 67 a very active organ part, common in this English style of sacred choral music. You'll also hear Mathias's hallmark angular melodies and percussive rhythms. The composer sets a portion of text as a repeated refrain that returns throughout the piece. Let the people praise thee, O God. Yea, let all the people praise thee. Again with this setting, you'll hear music that is wonderfully responsive to the biblical text. Listen for the moment when the trebles sing very quietly, God be merciful unto us and bless us, and show us the light of his countenance and be merciful unto us.

We heard Let the People Praise Thee, O God, Opus 87 by William Matthias. Matthew Owens conducted the choir of Wells Cathedral. We close our program today with a piece by Leon C. Roberts, Let All the People Praise Him. We'll hear it sung by the St. Augustine Gospel Choir of Washington, D.C. We'll be sent out with upbeat music set to a simple text of praise that echoes the words of the psalmist. Let all the people praise him. Let all the people praise him. Let all the people praise your name forever and forevermore. Let everybody praise your name. Amen.

This has been Sing for Joy, with sacred music expressing the biblical themes that are the basis of Christian worship during the individual weeks of the church year. This series is a production of St. Olaf College. The host is Reverend Alexandra Jacob. Sing for Joy is made possible in part by a major grant from the Sukup Manufacturing Company of Sheffield, Iowa, makers of Sukup grain bins, dryers, and grain handling equipment, on the web at sukup.com. 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Sing for Joy's music director is Andrew Jacob. Our communications coordinator is Carolyn Pearson. The program is engineered and edited by Grant Frigueli and Mia Pardo. Sean Tonko is the program's producer, and our executive producer is Jeffrey O'Donnell. 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

0: Here is your News Talk 1250 KBRF weather forecast. Today, sunny with a high near 78. Tonight, mostly clear skies with a low around 56. Getting back to work tomorrow, mostly sunny with a high near 81. Chance of showers and thunderstorms beginning in the afternoon, going through the evening. Tomorrow night, partly cloudy with a low around 60. Looking into Tuesday, mostly cloudy with a high near 78 and a good chance of showers and thunderstorms in the afternoon and evening. And that's your weather forecast.
1: Good morning. Thank you for joining us this morning. I'm so happy to be with you. I'm Pastor Kelly, and let's dig right into the Word of God. Smith Wigglesworth said, "Anyone who perfectly understands divine healing perfectly understands God." Then let's go to 1 Corinthians 2 and verse 9. 1 Corinthians 2 and verse 9, "But as it is written, eye hath not seen, nor ear heard, neither have entered into the heart of man, the things which God hath prepared for them that love him." Sadly, a lot of Christians stop here, and that's how they live their life. They just, well, God's prepared good things for us. I don't know how to live in them or walk in them, but he'll just do it, and if he doesn't, well, then we'll just live without it. I mean, that's a sad way to live, but thank God he didn't stop there. That verse, the next verse says, "But God hath revealed them unto us by his Spirit, for the Spirit searcheth all things, yea, the deep things of God." So God has revealed them to us, and it's by his Spirit. So there can be two factors and components in divine health, and God wants us to know. He revealed them to us so that we would know, but it calls for our dependence on the Holy Ghost, who knows everything about your situation. Sometimes we speed to the Word, past the Holy Ghost, and don't even ask God. I think that's really where God is bringing us right now, is are we even going to him and asking him? Sometimes we just go to the Word, and one time the Lord told me, and I was reading the Word at the time, he said, "You know, you're reading the Bible without me." I thought, what? Is that even possible? But my heart wasn't in it. I was just doing it out of duty. I wasn't doing it with God. God wants to do everything in our life he wants us to do it with him. That was the whole point why he created us. And he gave us the Holy Ghost, and he is our helper, and he will help us live healed. God will help us walk in divine health. And there are things that God has said that sometimes people, in time past, if you don't change this, you're going to end up sick. Sometimes God is warning us, but if we have that thought process of, well, we just don't know. We don't know what God's doing. But that's not an excuse anymore, because God has revealed them to us. And so it's our job to find out what those are. So he's trying to help us this entire time. So, like the advice that God gave me, I'm going to give to you, don't blow past things that he's telling by just not going to him. It's really easy to say, "Oh yeah, no, I have no idea what God is doing," when we don't ask him. He says we know not because we ask not. It's kind of like running a red light. He might be giving us a red light and we just blow past it. Well, you're going to get in trouble. Jesus appeared to a man on one occasion. He sat up, he pulled a chair up and sat down next to his bed and talked to him for over an hour and a half. And he was in the hospital because he got in an accident. He blew past some stuff and he had fallen and he dislocated his shoulder and it needed surgery to be put back into place. And Jesus told him, "It is my best that none of my people ever, number one, ever be sick. Number two, never need to be operated on. And number three, that they never have accidents." That's God's best. So if that's God's best, that's what we should set our faith on. You know what? I want that. I'm going to press into that. Instead of just living, well, we don't know. We don't know what God's doing or what his best is. So a minister said in this line that they heard about this testimony and they repented that day because there were so many medical options causing them to ease. It was just so easy to go the medical direction, causing us to almost backslide in faith, because that's the problem of this generation. medicine is an option so they don't have to hold to their faith. And what's that going to do? That's going to cause a faith that is not immovable. God said, that person said, God, it's so easier for us to just go pick up an aspirin or just go the natural route and don't even ask God. And so they repented. John G. Lake made this statement. He said, if people could only be healed by God's power, there would be no backsliders. And we don't want to be backsliders because we have options other than God's power. Now, I'm not saying it's bad. I'm not saying it's a sin to go to the doctor, take medication. No, just let's do it in faith and let's do it. You know what, Lord? I'm not going to be on this forever. You know what, Lord? I know that you're my healer. Let's not just stay where we are and not do anything, not press into anything. So thank God, though, that if we have laid down our faith, we could just pick it back up. Praise God. He just made it easy. We could just pick it back up. And we also need to stop saying, well, I'm getting older. That's just the way it's going to go. The body is made to be renewed. So we have to say, I'm dominated by a spirit that is being renewed because healing is a spiritual force that affects the physical. And the medical world and the commercials and all the things that people in the body of Christ have accepted as normal. We're laying down our faith then. Thank God there is no expiration date on the healing power of God, no matter how old you are, how old you get. Someone once said, well, if you get the opportunity to die before 60, take it. No thank you. They were dealing with what humanity looks like without God. If we're not careful, there's a mindset that's all around us that we can let infiltrate what is God's best, and it will rob us and it will dilute God's power in our lives. And we have to hold fast to what he says is best. So what was the three steps? That we never be sick, never need to be operated on, and never have accidents. That's God's best. So let's shoot for his best. Jesus is not offended with people going the medical route, but he knows he can do it so much better. We have to plan to live healed. We have to prepare to live healed. We have to prepare to live long. You don't just float into this. You plan for what that long life looks like physically for you. Because first we take care of the spiritual, but then we do have a responsibility to take care of the physical. So if those three steps happened, if you have gotten sick, if you have been operated on, if you've had accidents, that's not for you to feel condemned. That's for you to say, you know what? I'm getting my faith on that. I'm going to press into God's best. So Jesus went on to tell that man, he said, but very few walk in my best. And he said, here's three reasons why. Number one, they don't know what belongs to them. Number two, he said, if they do know what belongs to them, many of them haven't developed their faith to receive what belongs to them. And number three, disobedience. All three of these reasons are so fixable, though. That's the good news. Let's go to Joshua 1:8. Joshua 1:8. Way in the back. This book of the law shall not depart out of thy mouth, but thou shalt meditate therein day and night, that thou mayest observe to do according to all that is written therein. For then thou shalt make thy way prosperous, and then thou shalt have good success. Have I not commanded thee, be strong and of good courage? Be not afraid, neither be thou dismayed, for the Lord thy God is with thee, whithersoever thou goest. Wow. In another translation, it says, always remember, read and meditate, study it, ponder. Don't for a minute let this be out of your mind. Wow, that's diligence. Day and night. He's talking about a lifestyle here. Day and night is a lifestyle, your everyday life. You know, we have a church life. We have a work life. We have a vacation life, right? We have a day-to-day life that God wants to be in on. Sometimes we only let him be involved in our church life or our spiritual life. He wants it all. Every single thing, to the smallest detail, matters to God in our life. So what's the law of success? We say it, think it, and do it. That's the law of success. Observe to do according to all that is written therein. Then let's go to Proverbs 4:20, one of my favorites. Proverbs 4:20. My son, attend to my words. Incline thine ear unto my sayings. Let them not depart from thine eyes. Keep them in the midst of thine heart. For they are life unto those that find them, and health to all their flesh. Keep thy heart with all diligence, for out of it are the issues of life. I love another translation. It says, tune your ears to my voice. Concentrate. Learn it by heart. Never stop thinking about my words. Why? Because God's words are life. They don't just give life, they are life. And notice what it doesn't say. It doesn't say my healing scriptures are life to those that find them. No, it says all his words are good, because life is in every word, that you may observe to do according to all that is written therein, not just according to the healing scriptures. This is sometimes where we're missing it, where when we need healing, we're grabbing our healing scriptures. I have a healing scripture list. That in itself is not bad. That's the place to start. It's not the place to stay. So you go to healing scriptures, and then you broaden out from there, and you start taking in all of his word. Why? That we may observe to do according to all that is written therein. And sometimes people are dealing with sickness, not because they're missing it with their health, but they're missing it in something else that the word of God will show us. Maybe a healing scripture won't even touch on that. What about walking in love? Faith works by love, right? What about renewing the mind? What about obedience? All these components is what it takes from all the word of God to get the full picture of what a new creature in Christ is to fulfill. We can't just pick our favorites every single time. But we have to feed on all, so that when we get to other parts, we're giving God a chance to talk to us about what we found in the all. So notice, because it says they are life unto those that find them, if you're not reading in the all, you're not going to find all that needs to be addressed. And this is where Word of Faith people, sometimes we just stay in this, if I need healing, I'm just going to stay with the healing scriptures and I'm staying right there. And that's great and good, but healing scriptures don't always show you all the way to live. It doesn't show you how to maybe handle your marriage, or how to address your boss, how to honor God. All of those things are going to affect your health. So when we need healing, it might not be a healing related where the correction lies. So we have to cut through wrong thinking, wrong motives. If you're going to live in divine health, it calls for the highest level of spiritual development. You cannot be carnal and apathetic toward your spiritual life if you're going to live in divine health. It's kind of like, have you ever run a race? I have not run a race before, but if I did run a race, do you win that race by accident? No way. Do the people that go in the Olympics, do they win a gold medal by accident? No, they have been training for that for years. We don't just fall into divine health by accident. We have to train. There's our part, responsibilities. So get a picture in your mind of a vending machine, fully stocked, all the things, all the treats, all the candy, you know, the four food groups, right? Chips, cookies, candy, sodas. We shouldn't be eating those, but let's pretend that they were actually good for you, and it's fully stocked, and you got your money, you are ready, you are hungry, but there's a note over the button, and it's lit up, and it says, out of order. But you see the food is in there, but you can't get to that food. So the inventory is not an issue. The healing inventory is not the problem in the life of the believer. Healing is fully stocked. If we're not partaking, something's out of order. And you can't bypass that note that says out of order, because the machine's not going to produce when order is broken. When we step out of love, when we step out of peace, when we step out of being teachable, when we step out of being in a church family, when we step out of being submitted under a pastor, those are all things that are out of order. Really, putting anything else before God, out of order. And that out of order in our life is going to show up in our health. If we've been doing the same thing for a long time with no change, it's time to check up. If we're not getting any results with our healing scriptures that we've been reading diligently for months, maybe years, and there's no change or not enough change, that's time to check up. Check in with God. It's kind of like I live in Elba Lake. And so if I was going to church in Fergus Falls, that's what, 20-mile drive? But if I've been driving on that road trying to get to Fergus Falls for 2 hours and I'm still not there, but I'm just going to keep going anyway. Well, we'll get there eventually. It's bound to happen. We're probably on the right road. I mean, so has Fergus moved? Where has it gone? No. It's time to stop, pull over, and check out your directions. Where even are we right now? So we got to do the same thing when we're being led by the Lord. Is, okay, Lord, I'm missing something here. What is it? He will tell you. It might not always be what we want to hear, but He will tell us. We have to say, you know what? I'm willing to change. If I need to do something, Lord, I will change because I need my body to stay here and I don't want it to be broken down. So a well-known minister said back in the 70s, when your spirit gets to where it ought to be, your body will just start responding. Not hard. People are trying to get their body to respond to divine health when something's out of order in their spirit. Healing flows from the spirit that is in order, and then it flows out and puts the body in order. Now, Proverbs 26:2 says, "The curse causeless shall not come." What does that mean? There's a cause. Let's find it and fix it instead of just putting a band-aid on it, instead of just putting healing scriptures on it and not getting down to the root of how did that get there in the first place? One minister said, the first place he goes to when symptoms come is his love walk. Now, faith is not how we correct something. That's what obedience is. You can't just throw faith at something that needs correcting. You have to throw obedience at it. That's why people get frustrated with the healing message. Well, I'm quoting healing scriptures and I'm feeding on the word. But if you're not seeing some change, it's time to start asking, okay, Lord, what's going on here? I'm missing something because your word is full of life. Your word is full of power, healing power. Let's go to Ephesians 4:27. Ephesians 4:27. And I'm just so glad God is so gracious with us that you could be on the same road for 2 hours and you finally go to God, okay, Lord, I'm missing it somewhere. And He would tell you, and He doesn't say, I told you so. You should have, you dummy. No, He's gracious. So Ephesians 4:27. Let's start in 26. Be ye angry and sin not, let not the sun go down upon your wrath, neither give place to the devil. So in other translations it says, don't give him a foothold. Give no opportunity to him. Don't let him manipulate you. Don't give him 1 inch. Don't give place to his lies. Don't give him place in your mind. So if we're not correcting something that needs changing, the devil has a place. He has an entrance point, and he has an open door into your life. So healing is not just about lay hands on me. Healing will keep you living close to God because you have to live close to God to keep everything in order. You can't live far from the healer and His word and have order. Things get out of order when they get out of His presence. When you don't live mindful of His presence, we go back to being what we used to be before God. Because you can't just live in God's presence one day and then you're set up automatically for the rest of your life. It's a constant dependence on Him, a constant coming to Him, a constant abiding, a constant listening, a constant tenderness to say, Lord, I want to correct. I want to listen. Show me, Lord. I'm open. He didn't just give us his word so that we could run with it and leave him in the dust. And I've done this in the past when God has said something to me to change, to address, and it sounds so little. It sounds so, I don't know, natural that you don't think, oh, it's no big deal. But it's the little foxes. It's the little things that creep in that the devil gets entrance to our lives. So we're not always looking for some big culprit in our life. Sometimes he's just looking for an attitude. An attitude at work means an inward issue, maybe resentment, no peace. It's those, God looks at the heart. He's looking on the inside. You know, we can be really good at putting on a front, and on the inside we're freaking out, we're not peaceful, we're angry, we're annoyed. That's not peace. And we're going to get out of order. So the story in Luke 19:1 is about Zacchaeus. And we all know the little song. He was a wee little man and he climbed a tree and Jesus walked by him and said, today I'm coming to your house. And so he comes and Zacchaeus immediately repents and says he'll give all that money he stole back and he'll stop stealing. And Jesus said to him, today salvation has come to your house. What's in salvation? Healing. Why? Because Zacchaeus corrected himself. When Jesus showed up, he didn't just say, Jesus, bless me, here's an offering. No, he looked at his own life and corrected himself. Corrections invite salvation to flow. Prosperity is in salvation. Deliverance is in salvation. Healing is in salvation. Every single need that we have is in that salvation. But for him to have access, change in our lives gives him access. So there was a man whose son, who was about somewhere between 8 to 10 years old, and there was a girl that showed up on his body, and so they took him to the doctor, and the doctor said, oh, this isn't anything to be of concern. We can just remove it, and that'll be the end of it. So they had the doctor remove it, and it grew back. So they took him back to the doctor, and the doctor said, well, that should not have happened. So they removed it a second time, and it came back bigger the next time. So finally, he went to God. He was a Christian man, and so he said to God, we've done what medically all that we could do, but it's behaving in a way it shouldn't be behaving, and this growth keeps coming back. And God said to him, you remember that unforgiveness towards your father? That could have been years ago, years before this. And so the man repented right then and there, and he said, yes, I've held unforgiveness. I've wrongly blamed my father, and he repented. Now, that doesn't sound like a healing scripture, right? So he repented, he went into his son's bedroom, and the lump was gone. Salvation came to his house because he changed. John G. Lake, he had several children, and one of his sons was dying of pneumonia. He said, we had prayed, we had spent much time praying, we had thrown every

will pinpoint and spotlight and put clarity on it. It's kind of like a doctor when you go, they prescribe something to you and they know exactly what medication to prescribe. Well, our divine doctor knows the exact same thing. He knows the exact verse, the exact thing we need to do. Here's another story. There was a couple and their baby wasn't even a year old, and the couple had been bickering, fussing, and just fighting almost constantly over everything. They would get past it, then go back. They would get past it and then go back and find it again and pick it up and keep it warm. Their fight, they would put a pillow, they would put it under their pillow at night, give it a soft pillow and a warm blankie, and they would wake up with that same fight. Well, that baby got a really high fever and they tried to treat it. So they finally took him to the hospital. Everything, nothing worked until they came home and went to the Lord. And he told them it was because the devil got in because of their fighting. And so they repented and they stopped it. And they said there's nothing wrong with him. That fever was there only because the devil had gotten entrance. So they sent him home, and $5,000 later, that was a $5,000 fight right there. Don't tell me fights don't pay. They're expensive. It pays. So peace is order. These stories, I mean, they're not healing scriptures, they're life scriptures, how we live our life. Here's another one. A lady had a dream, and she saw herself dead in a casket, and her husband was grieving over her. When she woke up, she just started rebuking the devil. Devil, I rebuke you, I resist you, that's not going to happen to me. But she knew it wasn't the devil troubling her. When she woke up, God said to her, I'll talk to you about this later. Oh boy. So a couple of days later, so that was on a Tuesday morning when she saw this. And on a Thursday, she said, okay, God, is it later? And he said, yes, it's later. Get your pen and paper. And for the next hour, he told her what to correct in her marriage. So growing up, she was the youngest. And since she couldn't keep up with her siblings, she learned to use her words sharply. And that was esteemed in her family. And she was highly skilled with wit. And she would use it in her marriage because she was just wired with it. She could make one statement that would leave her husband like he never knew what hit him. And he would tell her, you've got the mind of a lawyer. And he always said that. And later on, she thought, oh, that is not a compliment. So God said to her, you quit using your wit to win. And I said, okay, God, I didn't know I wasn't supposed to do that. I didn't know that was wrong. And so he said, when you stand before me, you will not be judged for how you were raised. You will be judged for what you did with my word. And she said, okay, I got it. I said, you're going to have to give me time, though, to change this, because I've been practicing this for 30 years. And he said, I give you no time. And she said, okay, well, how will I do this without any time, because it's a habit? So he gave her a solution. If you wouldn't say it to Jesus, don't say it to him. If you wouldn't think it about Jesus, don't think about it with him. And if you wouldn't do it to Jesus, don't do it with him. So she said, okay, I got it. And that day she changed and never came back to that. She passed up wonderful opportunities to use that wit to win. She could have won instantly, but she didn't, because she wanted to keep that order in her life. She wanted to keep that order more than the last word. So, we need to take a real good look. I know I am lately going back to God. You know, in all these stories, what would have happened if those people would have went to God right away and didn't wait until that one boy's growth grew back a bunch of times? And when it got desperate, it's so much better to go to him right away. Right away. Seek first the kingdom of God. Go to God first. I have been so stuck on lately this verse in Proverbs 3, 5, and 6. Trust in the Lord with all your heart. Lean not to your own understanding. In all your ways, acknowledge him, and he will direct your paths. He will make your paths smooth. And just think about that living where you're trusting God in all your ways, acknowledging him. All of them. Like, all of them. Not just on Sundays. Not just when you're feeling good. But all the time. And so if he says that in his word, we can do that.

0: So God is really bringing us back to our hearts right now. And the things that maybe satisfied us in the flesh before, those days are past. And those things that we could do without God, where we're just good at them, we're just naturally good at them, or we've gotten used to preaching with that, we can leave God in the dust. But it's time to go back, pick him back up, bring him with you in all these ways and all these things, and go to him first. Well, praise God.
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1: Hey everybody, good morning. Welcome to the broadcast of Faith Mountain Ministries. Bill Vanderbush here. Be with you for the next few minutes. I've been in Pipestone, Minnesota. Last night we had an incredible meeting here. And some dear friends, old and new friends came out. We had people drive as far as Rapid City, South Dakota to get here and all the way from eastern Minnesota and over near the Twin Cities. And it was just really a beautiful night of celebrating just being a child of our good Father. And I want to talk about today a chapter in the scriptures that I don't often get a chance to visit about. I say get a chance. I don't often take the chance. It's a big difference. Sometimes people will hear somebody say something and be like, oh, I just didn't have the time. No, you didn't take the time. We all have the same amount of time given to us. How we spend it is really up to us. And so I don't often, admittedly, take the chance to talk about this, but I should more because it's very personal to me. A lot of times when I sit down and I preach a message or I teach something or go to church, I'll sit and I go, God, what do you want to say to people? What do you want to do in this moment? I like to ask the question, my friend Dan Moeller likes to say, is like, if you were holding this microphone, what would you say to these people? Let me say that. And that is often what I feel stirred to preach. And yet, there are times, and I think this is one of them this morning, like I felt like the Lord said, you want to talk about this, go for it. If you open my Bible, you'll thumb through it. You'll notice there are liner notes on every single page. I mean, nearly every page has something highlighted, underlined, and then there are some notes or some insight or something that I've written in the margins, of large margins on this Bible. On almost every page of the Bible, it's the thing that if my house were on fire, I could only run out with one inanimate object, I would take that. Computers can be replaced, electronics, you know, those things are obsolete every few years. This book is priceless to me. And if you were to thumb through that Bible, you would see that there has been a lot of time spent in Psalm 139. Students who used to be a part of our youth group years ago, if you would ask them, what's Bill's favorite psalm? What does he talk about the most? It would have been an easy answer for all of those students. They would have said Psalm 139. And some of them still today will say, do you still love Psalm 139 as much as you used to? And the answer is yes. I memorized it. Multiple translations. I can paraphrase it for you in as many translations as you want. But the beauty of the scripture lies in its honest, raw ability for David to unveil the deepest human ache that never quite goes away. And that is, we all want to be known. And I mean truly known. None of us want to be reduced or managed or dismissed. We want somebody to see us, the whole of us. And that includes even the secret places, the places that we just try to keep hidden from the rest of the world, the thoughts that I don't want that to be, said. You ever, revealed something of yourself to somebody and you saw the disappointment on their face and the look in their eye and immediately wished that you could take those words back to the secret place where you think where they belong. I'm going to take them there and hopefully they will die there. And yet there's something about revealing the secrets of your heart to somebody and then discovering that they love you anyway. That is being seen and being known. And I would also say that it is in that love that often those secrets that never should have been there in the first place, those thoughts that probably never should have been crafted in our mind and our heart in the first place, those things can get dealt with and we can find out where in the world that came from. And there can be a healing that can actually come. I feel like today, as I go through my favorite psalm, I don't think it's the most profound psalm. That'd be Psalm 22. But it's my favorite psalm. My favorite psalm in the Bible, Psalm 139. If you want to be seen and you want to be known, and that's been the ache and the cry of your heart, then I invite you to just walk through this with me. And I think you're going to find that David and you have a lot in common. Let's pray. Oh, Jesus, I just thank you for this time today. Holy Spirit, I welcome you into this moment, this conversation with those who are listening to this podcast today. I pray that in this time that your presence, the truth, the love, the grace, and the reality of your presence, the fire in your eyes, your image, who we bear, would shine brightly in every listener. In spite of all of our anxious thoughts, in spite of all of the secret places of our heart that we haven't wanted anybody to see, even pretending like you can't see. Lord, I pray that today, as we find ourselves just laid bare in the light of your grace, Lord, that we would find that your glory shines upon us in such a way that it brings healing to our heart, and that we know that you know us and you love us still. Thank you, Jesus. Amen. Yeah, beyond the secret places that we don't want people to see, there are things in us that are contradictions. Contradictions where we're not 100% sure where we stand on certain things. We know we have to take a stand somewhere, but there's contradictions in us because for some reason we can understand both sides of an issue. And then we have these things I would call longings that we barely even admit to ourselves. And when somebody can see the secrets, the contradictions, and the longings in us, the stuff that even shouldn't be there, and then they don't turn away, then you know you're seen. You know that you're seen and you know that you're known. And Psalm 139 is the Holy Spirit's answer to the ache of every human heart. This is not a psalm about God's surveillance of our lives. This is a song, a poet is crafting artistic words about God's intimate, relentless, affectionate knowing of us in spite of all the things, the baggage that we brought into the house that shouldn't be there. He knows us anyway and loves us anyway. And this is the song of a man, David, who has discovered that the one who formed him in the dark is the same one who walks with him in the light. And that this knowing is not a threat. This is the safest place he could be in the whole universe. David here doesn't begin with theology. I'm going to let you just read the whole psalm on your own. I'm not going to take the time out of this broadcast to do that. I'm going to let you read the whole psalm on your own, but I'm going to point out some things in here that I want you to see as you take a tour through it. He begins with the experience, and he makes this statement. He says, "O Lord, you have searched me and known me." He says, "You know me." He doesn't say, "You might search me if I'm good enough," or "You will search me when I finally get my act together." He says, "You have searched me. You already know me." The searching's finished. The knowing is actually complete. This is New Covenant language. Before the New Covenant, the Christic Covenant, was ever formally announced in Christ, this right here, this knowing, this is the heart of union. And this is why some relationships in your life are so deep and so special. And that is because in some relationships, there's a greater degree of knowing. And in that knowing, there's acceptance. And some people will only accept you if what they know about you lines up with what they value. But true, authentic, agape love can see you and know you and still accepts you because you are made in the image of God, worthy of being loved, in spite of your political views, religious views, or any of that. They look at you and they have the capacity to actually love you in the knowing of you, even if what they know is not what they wish they knew. God is not standing here at a distance with a clipboard. He has entered our story in the person of Jesus, and he has not just seen and known us, but look, he's made your life his dwelling place. David, now, verses 1 through 6, he's going to stack the evidence for this and talk about how completely known we actually are. He says this, "You know every time I sit down and every time I stand up, you understand my thoughts, even from afar, and you scrutinize my path and my lying down, and you are intimately acquainted with all of my ways. There's not even a word that's on my tongue, but Lord, you know it altogether. You've hedged me and behind me and before me and laid your hand upon me." Before we go any farther, I want to just talk about this for a second. This is not the anxiousness of the knowledge of our Creator, a God, a deity who's somehow trying to catch us, trying to somehow capture us in a way that is controlling. It's not what he says. This is the knowledge of a father who knows who his son and daughter are, who knows who his child is. In the finished work of the cross, you and I discover some staggering truth, there's no doubt. The God who knows every thought has also given us the mind of Christ. Think about that. The one who is acquainted with all of our ways has already united us to the way himself. It's what Jesus said of himself, "I am the way." So when David said, "Such knowledge is too wonderful for me, it's too high, I can't attain to it," he's not complaining here. He's worshiping. He has bumped into the edge of the mystery of mysteries, and he's realized that God's knowing of you and me is not something that we can climb up into by our effort or religious duty or even our self-will. It is something that has already come down to us. See, in Christ, that knowledge we're talking about has a face, has a name, has a voice, has eyes, has a mind, can perceive you. Jesus is the face of God and represented his nature absolutely perfectly. See, Jesus doesn't just merely know about us. He knows us from the inside, from the secret place inside of us, in all of the contradictions in us. He has taken our flesh, our limitations, our temptations, and our death. And the searching of Psalm 139 finds the fullest expression of that psalm in the incarnation and in the cross. God searched for us by becoming one of us. The Creator became creation to submit to creation itself, to actually experience, listen, to experience the pain of nails piercing his hands and being bound to a tree. Do you understand? He created the cross, the wood that he's hanging on. He's holding it together. The nails, though forged by human craftsmanship, all of the alloys and the elements that make up that material, that metal, he's holding together in himself. He is wearing a body of flesh that he created every nerve ending in that flesh. And he could have caused those nails to go through his hands and feel like nothing at all. But he experienced every moment of physical pain just as you and I would have if we were hanging there as well. And took it, inflicted upon him by us, his own creation, being hung on his own creation, being nailed by what he's holding together on a subatomic level, and he doesn't diminish the pain at all, to express to us that there is no amount of suffering you can inflict on God that can make him hate you. And this is the beauty of the cross. It reveals to us that God is inescapably present. David's going to talk about this in starting in verse 7. He says, "Where can I go from your spirit? Where can I flee from your presence?" And then he runs through every possible escape route, heaven. And then he mentions Sheol, which the Bible often translates as hell. And then he talks about the wings of the dawn. And he talks about even the farthest, remotest part of the sea. And you know what David discovers? There is no outside. There's no outside. You can't be separate from God except in your mind. He's holding everything together. If you could possibly have a sustained life apart from him, then you would be drawing life from another source. There is no apart from him. He is encompassing everything. There's no outside. He makes up all things. He takes up all the space and all the room. Where you gonna go to get away from him? Listen, he says this. David goes, "If I say, surely the darkness will overwhelm me, even the night is light around you." This isn't claustrophobia here. This is the end of David's orphan thinking. And if you'll let it, it'll be the end of yours too. In the old way of relating to God, we imagined presence as something that we had to maintain by our performance. Like if you prayed enough, if you obeyed enough, if you were desperate enough and felt spiritual enough and intense enough, and if you sweat enough and if you worked enough, then you would be worthy enough for a holy God to somehow come a little closer, stay near. Psalm 139 dismantles that entire system, that whole line of thinking. Presence is not a reward. It is the atmosphere of the covenant. The Christic New Covenant simply makes the same truth personal, and it makes it permanent. Jesus said of himself, "I'll never leave you or forsake you." How often do we feel left or forsaken? But the reality is, he never will. The same Holy Spirit who's hovered over the waters at creation now indwells the believer, you. The darkness that once felt like total abandonment is now the place where God does some of his most creative, intimate work. See, there's nowhere you can go that is outside of the reach of the one who has already claimed you. And listen, that includes the places of failure, seasons where you feel completely numb. Have you ever had those? And those nights when faith feels thin and you wonder if it's even true. Have you been there? Even there, the darkness is not dark to him. Even the darkness, Michael Card used to write, beautiful song we play for our kids. Even the darkness is light unto him. Night is as bright as the day. Hear the psalm now in verse 13. Turns from the absolute vastness of the presence of God into the intimacy of the craftsmanship of God. And this is what he says. "You formed my inward parts, wove me together carefully in my mother's womb, and I will praise you. Give thanks to you, for I am fearfully and wonderfully made. Wonderful are your works, and my soul knows it very well." This is not sentimental poetry that David is giving us here. This is the language of identity. Before you ever performed a single religious act, took a missions trip, talked to anybody about Jesus, did anything significant in your life, built that business, got your first job, got your degree, before you ever tried something and succeeded or failed, God was already at work and forming you with intention. The days that were ordained for you, says, were written in his book when as yet there was not one of them. And in the new covenant, this truth reaches its ultimate height. We're not only fearfully and wonderfully made in the first creation. Guess what? We are fearfully and wonderfully remade in the new covenant, the new creation. The same God who knitted you and me together in the womb has now knitted us into Christ, joined us into Christ. And that's why Ephesians 2:10 says, we are his workmanship, created in Christ Jesus. The book that contains our days, it's the Lamb's Book of Life. It's Christ himself. Your salvation's not in a book. It's in the one who is called the Word. Our names are written there because of our union with Christ. Because we are dead and our life is hidden with God in Christ Jesus. It's written there. Your name's written there because of our union with Christ, not because of our performance. And when David says, my soul knows it very well, he's recognizing and describing the deep, that deep place of recognition that arises in us when the Spirit bears witness with our spirit that we are children of God. It's like coming up for air from out of the water where you couldn't breathe, in an environment where you were never meant to live, and you come up for air and you take that big breath of air and now your lungs fill with air. That is it right there. It's that recognition. When the Spirit bears witness with our spirit, and you know that you know that you know that you're a child of God. There's a knowing that goes way deeper than information. It's the knowing of belonging. And the next part, starting in verse 17, is where David reveals this. Says, how precious are your thoughts to me, O God? How vast is the sum of them? If I should count them, they would outnumber the sand. And when I awake, I am still with you. I've talked about the sand a whole lot. Other podcasts, I've elaborated on that, so I'm not going to do it here. But I do want to say, the God who knows every detail of your life does not think of you primarily in terms of the deficits or the failures or where you missed it. His thoughts towards you are called precious, and they are numerous, beyond your ability to count them. And when you wake up, whether from sleep or from seasons of spiritual dullness, you discover he is there. And so are you. You're still there with him. And this is the exact opposite. This is what I want to give you today. The exact opposite of the accusing voice that is always rehearsing your failures. The Father's thoughts are not some sort of record of wrongs. He doesn't do that. He doesn't keep a record of wrongs. These are thoughts of the bridegroom toward his beloved, thoughts of a father who delights in his children, thoughts of the one who's already seated you with Christ in heavenly places. You feel that love, that acceptance, that belonging, that intimacy? David could have just stopped everything right there. It would have been enough. But David can't quite do that because David is writing this, and David has issues. David has flaws, character flaws. If you don't know that, then you haven't read the life of David. And so David can't just quite leave well enough alone here. He's got to suddenly make an honest turn. He doesn't stay in these poetic heights. He now starts speaking with some startling honesty. And he starts talking about people around him who hate God and speak against God with evil intent. And then he says this, I hate them with a perfect hatred. He declares here that he actually hates those who hate the Lord, and he counts them as enemies. Now, we've got to handle what David is saying here really carefully in light of the cross, because Jesus commands us to love our enemies, to bless those who curse us, and pray for those who despitefully use us, and do good to those who mistreat us. See, the new covenant doesn't erase the reality of opposition to God, but it does transform how you and I respond to it. The hatred that David feels is really more alignment with the holiness of God. And I think what David is feeling is what I feel a lot, and that is David is defending his father. He recognizes, whether he has a revelation of God as Father yet or not, he knows God is personal. God knows him. God sees him. And David is going to go to the mat to defend that relationship. So this isn't so much a personal vendetta. This is alignment with his father. You know, the way that some people, even Christians, a lot of pastors, preachers, leaders, and teachers these days talk about God, it's angering, because I start to realize you're talking about my dad. You're talking about my father. Like, I wouldn't let you talk about my earthly father in the way that you're talking about my heavenly father, but you do. And I'm talking about people that love to threaten you, in a sense. And maybe it's not so much a love to threaten you, but they will use the wrath of the Father as a threat against you, as if they have the power to control the judgment, the anger, and the wrath of God, not realizing that He's for you and not against you, that His judgments are for you and not against you, that He's not here to come to destroy you, but He has already taken your life into the cross with Him, onto the cross with Him. He took your sin and raised you up in a new and living way. And by our union with the One who absorbed all evil into Himself, He has now overcome the world. You know how He did it? Not by His wrath, by His love. And the psalm here is teaching us that true intimacy with God produces, in a sense, a growing intolerance for any word that would diminish the goodness of our good Father. Anything that opposes

has already searched him. But now David is going to say this: "Search me, O God, and know my heart. Try me and know my anxious thoughts, and see if there's any wicked way in me, and lead me in the way everlasting." Now, this isn't a prayer of somebody trying to earn deeper knowledge. This is the heartfelt prayer of somebody who's already been found. Because he knows he's known, he can invite even a deeper searching, and he can do it without fear. Because he knows he's held, he can ask to be led. The everlasting way here isn't a path that you and I construct by moral effort. It's the way of the one who said, "I am the way." It's the path of union. It's the path of remaining and abiding in the vine. The path of living from the finished work rather than for it. So right now, I invite you into this same prayer of David, Psalm 139, my favorite psalm, not as a ritual or a technique, but as a response to the God who has already searched you and already knows you. "Search me and know my heart. See the places where I still live as an orphan. Lead me in the everlasting way of Christ in me, the hope of glory." And I want to tell you today, you're not unknown, you're not abandoned, you're not a project still under construction in the sense of needing to become acceptable. You are fearfully and wonderfully made and held in a love that will not let you go. And when you awake every morning, every season, it's resurrection, and you'll still be with him. I thank you so much for taking the time to listen today. I'm running out of time here, and I'd like to just take a moment and invite you, if you'd like to write to us and say, "I want to know more about this Jesus," there's a couple of ways you can do it. You can write to Faith Mountain Ministries, Box 595, Marshall, Minnesota, 56258. Another way that you can get in touch with us is going to the website, billvanderbush.com. There's a contact form on there. I'd love you to just write me and let me know, "Listen, today I surrendered my life to Christ. I gave my whole life to Christ. And I want to be known. I want to be seen. I want to be searched by God. And I know that he's good." You know, however you say it, if you want to reach out to me, listen, I love these messages. And I do take the time. When I get on planes, I love to take the time and respond to them. We're so grateful for your prayers and your support of this ministry. If you believe in what we're talking about and what we're doing, consider becoming a subscribe partner with us and joining us live every Monday. Hey, this is Bill Vanderbush. Until next time, may the grace and peace of our Lord Jesus Christ be with you all.

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1: This week on Sing for Joy, we're focusing on Psalm 67. We'll hear diverse settings of the psalm whose composers span continents, centuries, and cultures. This is the appointed psalm for the week in the Revised Common Lectionary, which means congregations across the world and across traditions will hear it in worship this week, perhaps sung and perhaps spoken. The psalmist offers words of prayer and praise, beginning with these words: May God be gracious to us and

Bless us and make his face to shine upon us, that your way may be known upon earth, your saving power among all nations. We open our program with a sung setting of the full psalm by English composer Percy C. Buck.

We heard God Be Merciful Unto Us by Percy C. Buck, sung by the Sheldon Consort of Wells, United Kingdom, with organist Rupert Goff. The next psalm setting we'll hear today comes from the Anglican chant tradition, which sets verses of text to a repeated four-part chant tone. As we continue our musical exploration of Psalm 67, listen in this setting for how the musicians respond to the text. Although the music stays the same throughout, the verses sound quite different from one another, thanks to variations in volume, tone, and organ color. You'll hear how the first verses begin quietly as the psalmist prays for God's mercy. Then the singing is stronger and more joyful. And finally, the last verses end softly with an especial gentle doxology with these words, "Glory be to the Father, and to the Son, and to the Holy Ghost, as it was in the beginning, is now, and ever shall be, world without end. Amen."

Michael McCarthy conducted Cathedra of Washington, D.C., singing Psalm 67, Deus Misereator, by Gary Davison. The 20th and 21st century Latvian composer, Erik Eschenvalds, is the composer of our next psalm setting. Eschenvalds was inspired by the chant tradition in this setting, and you'll hear the piece begin with a chant melody weaving throughout the whole composition. The ancient style of chant mingles together with a contemporary harmonic language, and the effect is a rich exploration of the psalmist's words.

We heard Psalm 67 by Eric Sachsenwaltz, sung by Cor Cantiamo of Huntley, Illinois, under the direction of Eric Johnson. To learn more about Sing for Joy and the music we feature on our program, find us on social media or on the web at singforjoy.org, where you can subscribe to our monthly e-newsletter. We turn now to the music of English composer William Mathias. You'll hear in this setting of Psalm 67 a very active organ part, common in this English style of sacred choral music. You'll also hear Mathias's hallmark angular melodies and percussive rhythms. The composer sets a portion of text as a repeated refrain that returns throughout the piece. Let the people praise thee, O God. Yea, let all the people praise thee. Again, with this setting, you'll hear music that is wonderfully responsive to the biblical text. Listen for the moment when the trebles sing very quietly, God be merciful unto us and bless us, and show us the light of his countenance and be merciful unto us.

We heard Let the People Praise Thee, O God, Opus 87 by William Matthias. Matthew Owens conducted the choir of Wells Cathedral. We close our program today with a piece by Leon C. Roberts, Let All the People Praise Him. We'll hear it sung by the St. Augustine Gospel Choir of Washington, D.C. We'll be sent out with upbeat music set to a simple text of praise that echoes the words of the psalmist. Let all the people praise him. Let all the people praise him. Let all the people praise your name forever and forevermore. Let everybody praise your name. Amen.

This has been Sing for Joy, with sacred music expressing the biblical themes that are the basis of Christian worship during the individual weeks of the church year. This series is a production of St. Olaf College. The host is Reverend Alexandra Jacob. Sing for Joy is made possible in part by a major grant from the Sukup Manufacturing Company of Sheffield, Iowa, makers of Sukup grain bins, dryers, and grain handling equipment. On the web at sukup.com. 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Sing for Joy's music director is Andrew Jacob. Our communications coordinator is Carolyn Pearson. The program is engineered and edited by Grant Frigueli and Mia Pardo. Sean Tonko is the program's producer, and our executive producer is Jeffrey O'Donnell. 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

0: Good morning. What? Good morning.
1: Good morning.
0: There's a nice Lutheran response. I'm going to have you all stand up and join us in some praise songs. Hopefully you know these. If you don't, sit and listen for a little bit and join in.

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1: Singers sound terrific too. Great. They asked me to say that. They needed a round of applause. So if you could please applaud after every song. For

0: right here, all of us together, our churches in Fergus Falls that are ELCA. Today we want to thank Brian Scott for being here. He is our representative from Lutheran World Relief, who will be bringing us our message today. And we are grateful for that organization as well as Brian for being here today. So thank you. And we will begin with our invocation in the front of your bulletin. Jesus said, "Oh, our triune God is here.
1: We come from different congregations, but one Lord.
2: One baptism, one table, one body.
1: Jesus said, "You are the salt of the earth. You are the light of the world.
2: Not hidden, not hoarded, set on a hill for all to see."
1: Forgive us, Lord, when we tend to We give thanks for the work of Lutheran World Relief, kits packed and hope carried to neighbors near and far.
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0: Sorry.
1: Well, good morning.
2: Good morning. Good morning.
1: It is so great to be here again. My name is Brian Scott. I'm actually out of Redwood, Minnesota. It is great to be with you here today and invite the children to come forward for a children's message. We walk all the way up that aisle. It is quite a distance, but come on up. I need both hands on the keep standing, but a good hand against it. Come on, let me just gather right around here. Thank you for coming up. Good morning. Well, thank you all. Good morning, Dave. Good morning, Georgia. Good morning, Axton. Good morning, buddy. You're walking great. That's amazing. Good morning. Good morning. Well, I'm pretty excited because this morning I have some God's love to share. And I'm pretty excited. I hope you guys will help me share a little bit. Now, here's the thing, though, to be honest with you. It's pretty precious to me. I kind of want to keep some for myself. But I figure I've got four corners of God's love. One, two, three, four. I can share one corner pretty safe. So if you're pretty comfortable about that, would somebody please help me share this corner of God's love? Just take this corner of God's love. Am I giving this to somebody?
3: Just anybody you feel like.
1: Perfect. Thank you so much. So that's perfect. All right. So I had four corners of God's love. I shared one. So four minus one is...
3: Three,
1: exactly. So if I have three, let's see. One, two, three, four, five. Well, that is really strange. I had four, I shared one. I'm not very good at math, but I'm pretty sure four minus one is three. Alright, let's go. I think I can spare another one, so we saw that I got five. So I'm going to share one more corner of God's love. Would you please
3: give this to somebody who feels a little bit of God's love that you feel,
1: or keep it for yourself? That's fine. Alright, so I had five corners of God's love. I shared one. So five minus one is?
2: Four.
1: Okay, one, two, three, four, five, six. Now, how does that keep happening? We're just two more times. This is like, it's supposed to be something, but Focus falls air. So we'll come one more out here. If I ask somebody, would you mind sharing this with somebody? Share God's love. Word is good to have yourself. Okay. So let's just do the math one more time. We had six. I shared one. What is six minus one? Everywhere else I've ever been, six minus one equals five. Well, let's just see what happens. We have one, two, three, four, five, six, seven. So every single time I shared a piece of God's love, somehow I had more. Well, here's the thing. I'm not very good at math, but I do know a little bit about God, and I know that when we share God's love, it just keeps growing and growing and growing. That's what happens whenever we share God's love. So I bring up three little scriptures, a single little song, but together, as we all get together today, we're sharing God's love, and you just kind of feel it in the air that it's growing as we do it. So thank you guys so much for coming up, and I think we're going to sing another song. Let's see if we'll find it.
0: Hey, kids, we got some instruments up for you. If you want to. And Craig, certainly, if you want to say,

0: gospel for this morning comes from Matthew, the 5th chapter. I should stand as you read over, as it goes over. And Jesus said, "You are the salt of the earth. But if salt has lost its taste, how can salt answer your soul? It is no longer good for anything, but it's thrown out and trampled underfoot. You are the light of the world. A city built on a hill cannot be hid. People do not light a lamp and put it under a bushel basket. Rather, they put it on the lampstand, and it gives light to all in the house. In the same way, let your light shine before others, so that they may see your good works and give glory to your Father in heaven." This is the gospel of the Lord.
1: Praise to you, Lord
0: Christ. Why should we see it? All right. Well, good morning again. I'm glad Scott from Lutheran Word of Belief. I want to start by telling you that I grew up in Madison, Wisconsin. Little farmhouse, we had to farm ourselves. It was this old farmhouse. And as a two older brothers, as you knew, we played a lot of hide and seek. And I remember I was about 8 years old, and I had this brilliant idea, and I still think 4 years later this is brilliant, that I was going to go down into the basement and hide, unfinished basement, hide in this back storage room that we had. The back storage was just three walls, quickly made, and a door. There's no light in the storage room, so you had to make sure you kept the door open when you went in. And it was a scary basement. They never went down there. There's no way to even hide there. So I thought, when I went down in there and hid in the bag behind some boxes, that there was no way my brother, I thought I was going to be there for the rest of the day. Because there's no way that they would expect me to go down in there. Except they must have followed me. I still don't know how they did it. They never really talked about it. But as soon as I settled in behind some boxes, the door to that storage room snapped shut and the light in the basement went out. And I experienced a type of darkness in those few moments I have not experienced since. It was like a physical thing. Like, I remember still the feeling. It felt like it fell on me. It was like I could feel it in my bones. Like, I couldn't see my hand in front of my face, but I wasn't sure my hand existed anymore. It was that kind of just full physical darkness. Now, it didn't last very long. My brothers turned the lights back on pretty quick while he was in the screen. And I was able to see, because it was not a very well-made storage closet, so you could see lights through the cracks underneath the door. And so I was able to move around, move boxes. And I remember when I opened up the door to the basement, lights flooded in to that little storage closet. And if you flooded it, it hit every single corner of this place, not around corners, because offices around. You could read a book in that little storage closet after I opened the door. But here's the thing. Darkness did not flow out. The darkness was so complete, moments before, that I wasn't sure my hand existed anymore. It was so complete, I felt it as a physical thing. But that door opened, and that light was just swallowed up the darkness. The darkness didn't push back. It just, the light obliterated the darkness. Because this is how light works. When light meets darkness, light always wins. Light conquers the darkness. Light swallows up the darkness. That's what light does. Well, I am not a mathematician. I'm not a scientist or a physicist. I don't know how light works. I don't know a preacher. But I can't tell you that this is also how God works. God pours light onto this earth, and that light scatters the darkness. God pours love onto this earth, and that love conquers hate. God pours life onto this earth, and that life swallows up death. That's what God does. Now, in the gospel for today, Jesus calls us to go and let our light shine into the world. The most amazing promise of that, or the good news of that is that we get to participate with God in bringing light. That's what we get to do as God's people. As Christians in this world, as members of the body of Christ, we get to be that light. We get to be that love. We get to be the ones offering that hope that scatters despair. We get to be answers to fear. That's what we get to do. We get to be the hands and feet of Jesus on this earth. It's heated right now. The world is a dark place at the moment. I don't think I'm saying anything that people already feel somewhere in their own homes, we feel that darkness, that physical darkness. We just read a little bit of the news, and we see the disasters happening in Venezuela, in Iran, in Lebanon, forest fires in Spokane, up in Canada, and I just keep naming the hurricane out in Hawaii, and we just feel the conflict that's all around us, the anger, the partisanship, the fighting. We feel that darkness. But we are members of the body of Christ.

above and lakes and on fertile soils and all around the area and the sea. So we, and they are an extension of that. In our partnership, we take that same love and light and we shine it to every single corner of this planet. There is not a single part of the world that Lutheran belief will not go. There's not a place that's too remote. There are very few places that are too dangerous. We were in Lebanon as bombs were falling. And there's no places that are too forgotten by the rich and powerful. We show up. And this is what we do together. Because we're in this together. So together as partners, we show up. And if someone is hungry, we give them food. If someone is thirsty, we give them something to drink. If someone is cold, we wrap them up in a quilt. This is what we do together. And again, this is incredibly needed right now. I'm not going to give a lot of statistics. I find them overwhelming. So there's going to be one. But it's 350 million. 350 million, like kind of know automatically, it's roughly the population of the United States. It also happens to be roughly the number of people on the earth right now who are experiencing acute hunger. Acute hunger is right next to starvation. It's you're constantly hungry, you're constantly thinking about food, your body always aches at hunger pain. You're sluggish, you don't have a lot of energy, you're very susceptible to sickness. 350 million people are experiencing acute hunger. Almost half of them are children. This is a reality. This is a darkness in our world. Now, compared to that, I live a life of absurd abundance. I'm not proud of the story, I'm not embarrassed about the story. I'm going to share it with you. My son, who's 21 years old, came to visit about 2 or 3 weeks ago, and he's 21 years old, and he's a boy, so he eats everything. He's just constantly eating. It's really, it almost takes a pride in just how much food he is able to eat. But it's also something that we're aware of. So I knew he was there. Now, I am a normal human being. In the morning, I like to eat a banana, one single banana, because one banana is a normal amount for a human being to eat. But I knew my son was home, so I went to the kitchen. And I just checked the banana situation before I went to bed, because I wanted my one, and there was 2 bananas. So I went to bed feeling totally comfortable, because no one would eat 2 bananas at 1 o'clock in the morning. Like, who would do that? My son would do that. My son ate 2 bananas. It's a foregone. I get up in the morning, I go to get my banana, and it was gone. He ate both bananas. Now here's the point of the story. I had tons of other food. Like, I don't know, I ate a pear, or I ate an apple, or I had some oatmeal, or whatever, it doesn't really matter. I had so many options. But I pouted for like 2 hours that morning because I couldn't get my banana. I mean, how absurd is that? 350 million people, including so many children, are experiencing acute hunger around the world, and there I am, crying over, I just didn't get the one thing I wanted. We can disagree about a lot. I'm sure there's plenty of people who disagree about all kinds of things. But I think we all agree there's something seriously broken about that. There's a darkness right there about how just truly broken the world is. That is not God's design. That's not how God has created us. That I have such abundance of time or banana, well, a child is not being fed at all today. So that's why Lutheran belief exists. We exist to go out into the world and make sure that child gets fed as best as we are able. And we do this all around the world. We do this both short-term and long-term projects. So one example in South Sudan, we have a displacement camp. And when I say we, I mean we. All 5 of your churches are our partners with us in different ways. So you have a displacement camp in South Sudan. This woman named Maya showed up one day. And the workers there really found out that she had been walking for 7 days. She started walking 7 days before, and she just kept walking and walking. She had almost no food, she had very little water, and she had 4 little children that she basically carried on her back for 7 days to finally get to safety. And she went beyond human endurance, went just about to the edge of mother endurance to make sure her kids would be okay. And she gets to this displacement camp and almost immediately learns her 2 youngest, ages 2 and 4, not only are dangerously malnourished, but have measles. And they needed immediate emergency care. Like, they needed to go to the hospital within that day. It was a time of flooding.

0: control is the Inuvik knew and paddled like 8 hours upstream. Nyla didn't have a canoe, and Nyla didn't have the strength to paddle as she did. And so there was a time in Nyla's life, it didn't last very long, I think it was like 45 minutes or an hour, where that was the end. I mean, she understood there was no way out. That as much as she had done to care for her children, as far as she had gone, the limits of any human endurance, it wasn't enough. And all that was left was just to keep them comfortable and wait until the end. That was her reality. That's darkness. But then you showed up. That's what we get to do. We get to be the miracle. You got to be the lights. Because there was, in that camp, a boat. And in that boat, it had a driver and it had an engine, all paid for by congregations just like yours. And I was able to get on that boat with her two youngest, got to the hospital, and that's the first day for a while. This is what we get to do as the body of Christ. We get to shine God's light into the darkness. Or just another final brief example, we have some long-term projects. So in Sierra Leone, we had this, we started called Girls in School. We help girls in Sierra Leone go to school. It's right there in the name. And there's a girl there named Jose. And Jose lost her parents on the same day as her grandparents. She's being raised by her aunt. She had to go to school, but the aunt loved the woman, wanted the best for her niece, but she just didn't have the money, so they had to work in the fields. And so all day long, they're working in the fields. That's what they do. Jose, 12 years old, couldn't go to school for 8, 10, 12 hours. She's working in the field. Not only is it a difficult, back-breaking work, it's also very dangerous for young girls to be in the fields. This is where assault happens, forced marriages, things like that. So she didn't understand that darkness. Jose was this person who loved school, and now it was just darkness. No hope. Until you showed up. This is what we get to do. We get to be the answer to prayer for Jose. And Jose was going to enter into the Girls in School program. She's been going to school now for a year. She's actually a student of the year this past year and wants to be a pilot. This is the blessing that we get to offer to the world. We get to be the body of Christ. We get to be the hands and feet of Jesus. Shine God's light into a world that needs it. So, thank you. Thank you for your partnership. Thank you for your quilts. Thank you for your kits. Thank you for your financial gifts. And of course, we ask you to keep doing it. As you're able, we ask you to keep partnering with us because it makes a huge difference in the world. We cannot do this work without you. So thank you so much. I know we're going to move on in a minute to the offering. But I hope this final hope is the next time you're sitting on your couch this afternoon, and it's a beautiful day, sun is shining through, and maybe you may hear kids playing outside. It's a perfect day. But you find yourself on your phone, and you're just scrolling through, you just feel that darkness settling on you, because you're reading all the bad news, and you're reading all the things going on in the world, and you can feel that inside you, that overwhelming sense that there is no hope, and the darkness is going away. Remember, you are a member of the body of Christ. You are part of the church. So stand up, put down your phone, and go be light. Go outside and shine like the sun. Amen.
1: Amen.
0: One final word for the offering is, in your bulletins, there is a little QR code. That is one way that you can give right in the middle of the QR. It got a little fussy. I tried it, but it gave a second to work. And of course, all the traditional ways as well. And just a final word of gratitude. We are so appreciative that you invited me here. Thank you so much. And just your gifts today and always, they make a huge difference. So thank you so much. Thank you for everything. And I'm good to go sit on the thing.

0: As we enter into the sacrament of communion, I invite you to stand. People of God, people of life, in countless places and in countless ways. The first time this meal was shared, Jesus was gathered around the table with a ragged collection of people, outcasts, betrayers, the power hungry, the fragile, the lonely, and the lost. The first time this meal was celebrated, Jesus promised that it was for all time, that whenever the bread was broken and the wine was poured, wherever the story was told around the table, he would be there. Today, we remember the story as it's been told a thousand times over. We eat the bread, and we drink the wine, and we affirm that we belong at this table, and that Jesus is here. So if we come to this table angry, if we come to this table broken,
1: let this bread of mine be our grace.
0: If we come to this table betrayed,
1: let this bread of mine be our wholeness.
0: If we come to this table in despair, with food to fill the hungry world and wine to quench thirsty hearts, when Jesus ate with his friends, he took bread, and after blessing it, he broke it and gave it to them, saying,
1: "Take and eat, this is my body given for you. Each time you do this, remember me."
0: Then he took the cup, and after giving thanks, passed it to his friends, saying, mm-hmm.

0: be to God. Amen.
1: Thank you.

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3: 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For the Record is brought to you by the Fergus Falls Monument Company. Reverend Albert J. Sandness Jr., age 93, passed away June 11th at Pioneer Care. His wife, Judinus Sandness, age 91, passed away July 23rd, also at Pioneer Care. A celebration of life for both will be held at 11 a.m. on Monday, August 17th at Central Lutheran Church in Pelican Rapids, with visitation beginning at 10 a.m. That was the Reverend Albert J. Sandness Jr. and his wife, Judinus Sandness. Kenneth Harold Lund, age 96, passed away July 29th at the Minnesota Veterans Home. A memorial service will be held at 2 p.m. on Thursday, August 20th at Olson Funeral and Cremation, with visitation beginning at 1 p.m. That was Kenneth Harold Lund. Mary Hybe, 65, of Fergus Falls, passed away August 12th at Essentia in Fargo. The service will be held at 11 a.m. on Friday, August 21st at Olson Funeral and Cremation, with visitation beginning at 10 a.m. That was Mary Hybe. James Jim R. Newman, 85, of Battle Lake, passed away August 5th at the Good Samaritan Center. A memorial service will be held at 1 p.m. on Friday, August 21st at Our Savior's 10 Mile Lake Church in Dalton, with a visitation beginning at noon. That was James Jim R. Newman. That's the announcements for the record. 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
5: 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Let's open our Bibles this morning to the book of Revelation. I'm going to begin by reading chapter 1, verses 1 through 3. The revelation of Jesus Christ, which God gave him to show his servants. And of course, the apostles definitely were the servants of the Lord Jesus Christ. Things which must shortly take place, and he sent and signified it by his angel to his servant John, who bore witness to the word of God and to the testimony of Jesus Christ to all things that he saw. Blessed is he who reads and those who hear the words of this prophecy and keep those things which are written in it. So it's a prophecy to be preserved throughout the entire church age, for the time is near. So I just want to return to two key time frames here that are listed in these first three verses. The first time frame is found in verse 1, things which must shortly take place. That's a reference to the time in which the Apostle John is living. And then down to verse 3, the second time frame that is mentioned here in these first three verses, for the time is near. Now, that is actually a reference to the last generation that will experience conditions in the world prior to Christ's second coming. So if we have an understanding here of the time frames, it's going to help us better interpret accurately all the things that are written in the book of Revelation. Many of the things written refer to that generation that is going to live at the time of Christ's second coming. So let's go on to verse 10, and we'll continue to explore these two time frames. In verse 10, John said, I was in the Spirit on the Lord's day. Now that's a possible reference to the second coming. The second coming of the Lord throughout the Bible is referred to as the day of the Lord. I was in the Spirit on the Lord's day, and I heard behind me a loud voice as a trumpet, saying, I am the Alpha and the Omega, the first and the last. Now, that is direct reference to the first and last letters in both the Greek and the Hebrew alphabet. In the Hebrew, it is Aleph and Tav, and Aleph stands for God. It is the first letter, and Tav stands pictographically for the cross. So when Jesus said, I am the Aleph and the Tav, in Hebrew, he's literally referring to, I am the God upon the cross. And he says, what you see, write in a book and send it to the seven churches which are in Asia, to Ephesus, Smyrna, Pergamos, Thyatira, to Sardis, Philadelphia, and to Laodicea. And so these are seven churches that are ministering and worshiping the Lord in the very time of John's ministry. And so after being led to do so, we go down to verse 17, and Jesus will again repeat the fact that he is the beginning and the end. He is eternal. He has the one, he's existed outside of time. He has created time. He has brought time into existence. And so John is literally hearing from the eternal God himself, and he sees Jesus there in Revelation chapter 1 in all of his eternal glory and power. It is very difficult for John even to put into language what he is experiencing. Literally, he says in 14, his eyes are like a flame of fire, and his countenance was like the sun shining in all of its strength. And so John is just overwhelmed by this vision of the glorified eternal Christ. And we read down in verse 17, he says, do not be afraid of what you're experiencing, John. I am the first and the last. I am he who lives and was dead. And behold, I am alive forevermore. And then he says, I have the keys of Hades and of death. So we have to ask ourselves the question, when did Jesus obtain the keys to Hades, or Sheol here, and of death? And so Ephesians, again, the apostles' epistles bring out much of the deep revelation concerning Christ's ministry upon the cross, the days, 3 days and nights in which he was taken down from the cross, and again the third day when he rose from the dead. There were activities going on in the spiritual realm that Christ was initiating during those 3 days and 3 nights. And Revelation 4, Ephesians 4, gives us a little insight into the ministry of Christ during those 3 days and 3 nights. And so let's go to Ephesians 4 and 8. It says, when he ascended on high, meaning his ascent back to the throne in heaven, he led captivity captive and gave gifts to men. Of course, we know after 40 days, he ascended back to heaven from the Mount of Olives in Jerusalem. But then Paul goes to his descent. Now, this is he ascended. What does it mean but that he also first descended into the lower parts of the earth, or into Sheol? Lower parts of the earth is just a reference to the realm of the dead. Those who had died had gone to Sheol. We see that in the parable of the rich man and Lazarus. And so in the lower parts of the earth, or in Sheol, that's where Jesus proclaims there to the spirits and to those who held power and authority over death. They are defeated. Jesus proclaims his victory of the cross. You are defeated. And Jesus takes then their keys, because they were the authors of sin and death, away from them, Satan, and now he has power over all of those who have died. And one day, of course, he will judge each and every one of us. And when he ascended, it appears from Scripture, he took those who were in Abraham's bosom, those who had had faith in God, in Christ, during the Old Testament times. He brings them with him into glory. So let's read on in Revelation chapter 1. God now instructs John, after he has seen Jesus in all of his glory, he says, I want you to write. That word stands out here, okay? I want you to begin to write the things which you have seen. Definitely the vision of Jesus in all of his glory, and the things which are, referring to the current world in which John lives and the churches are ministering in and to that world. Those are the things which are, and the things which will take after this. So again, we have two time frames here. So when we read the book of Revelation, we will always want to keep this in mind. There are two time frames. One time frame is focused upon John's generation and Jesus' words to the churches of his generation. The other time frame refers to that last generation and the conditions in the world in that generation just prior to Jesus' second coming. And so the Lord now will instruct John to write the book of Revelation, everything in all of the chapters, and he is to send that to, beginning with the seven churches. So we see John immediately addresses the seven churches in Revelation 2, chapter 2 and 3, and in those chapters, we see that the Lord is going to give his assessment of the spiritual condition of those seven churches in Asia. And each one needs to pay greater attention to what they're teaching, and also greater attention to the spiritual atmosphere in those churches, because some of those churches have fallen back into, you could say, the flesh, the sensual realm. There were sexual sins going on in some of those churches, just as they are today. And some of the churches were allowing false doctrine to come into the church, just as there are those who are allowing false doctrine today into the churches. So Jesus had much to say to those seven churches, and he's warning them to stay faithful to the gospel of Jesus Christ, lest he remove them, which is quite a powerful statement, evidently from even his glorious presence. So there's a lot to be unpacked there. We're not going to do it this morning in Revelation chapter 2 and 3. So let's move on to 4. And now chapter 4 is a transition. Basically, from chapter 4 all the way to the end of the book of Revelation chapter 2, we're going to be focusing on that generation that is in the world and the conditions that that generation will experience just prior to the second coming of Christ. So let's begin there in Revelation chapter 4, 1. So after these things, okay, after the time period in which John lived and the seven churches were ministering and worshiping the Lord, after these things I looked and behold a door standing open in heaven. So John is literally in the spirit going to be transition from the earth into the heavenly realms. There is where he's going to really receive, or God's going to give him the bulk of the book of Revelation there. And he says, the voice says, come up here, John, and I will show you things which must take place after this. Well, the after this, again, is referring to John's generation, where the church was actively growing, but at the same time, the church was going through persecution. And basically what happens, the beginning to the church will return in the last generation. And we're already experiencing that worldwide. Christians are being persecuted worldwide. And so we're seeing the things that we're going to look at this morning are already starting to come into manifestation. So John is then, in a sense, he's in the heavenly realms, and he's going to see what is taking place around the very throne, the Kasee of Almighty God there in heaven. And that's where he's going to receive the vast majority of the book of Revelation, what he is seeing there. So in chapter 4, he's seeing an unbelievable amount of multitudes of celestial beings in all kinds of different, you could say, created forms, but they have been created to worship the one who sits upon the throne. And so we're going to look at verse 4, chapter 4, 8. The celestial beings are praising the one who sits upon the throne. They're saying, holy, holy, holy. We saw that in Isaiah chapter 6, when Isaiah had a revelation of the one who sits upon the throne. The seraphim were saying, holy, holy, holy as well. They've been saying, holy, holy, before the throne since they were created in heaven. Lord God Almighty, who was and is to come. In other words, his eternal existence. Then down in verse 11, they sing, you are worthy, O Lord, to receive glory and honor and power. He is the only one who is worthy to receive glory and honor and power. For you have created all things, and by your will they exist and were created. So we'll see that, especially in the Gospel of John, John tells us and reveals to us, he begins his Gospel of Jesus Christ with these powerful words, referring to Jesus and revealing that Jesus is the creator of all things. So let's read very quickly here, the first three verses of the Gospel of John. He says, in the beginning was the Word, that is Jesus, and the Word was God. So Jesus is the eternal Word of God. He is God, and the Word was God. He was in the beginning with God. And then John says, the one who is the Word of God, who is God, he has created all things were made through him, through Jesus. And without him, nothing was made that was made. So John the Apostle makes it very clear that Jesus Christ is the creator. He is Almighty God. He is the Word of God. And he alone has created all things. Now the Apostle Paul comes in to support that revelation as well. There's consistency throughout the New Testament that Jesus truly is God and he is the creator of all things. And so Paul, in his epistle to the Colossians, brings in the same definition and revelation of who Jesus is. He says in Colossians 1:15, he, Jesus, is the image of the invisible God, the firstborn over all creation. Notice Jesus is not created, as some say. No, Jesus is the firstborn over all creation, referring to his resurrection. For by him all things were created. That is Almighty God, the Word of God, Jesus Christ. For by him all things were created that are in heaven and that are on earth. So we see consistently through the gospel and the epistles written by the apostles and disciples of Jesus Christ, the understanding that Jesus is the one who has created all things and they exist to worship and to praise him. So that's foundational to the understanding of who Jesus is. So let's move in to chapter 5. In chapter 5, John will now see that the worship of the heavenly hosts focuses upon one who is the Lamb of God. the sacrificial Lamb of God. And he sees this sacrificial Lamb of God in the throne room, surrounded by all the angels and celestial beings, worshiping the one true God who sits upon the throne. Now, one thing we can say about sacrificial lambs are not sacrificed in heaven. There is no sacrifice of sacrificial lambs in heaven. So since this is a lamb who was slain, he had to have been slain then on earth. That's where sacrificial lambs were slain, in the temple in Jerusalem. And so we see that this is one who has been sacrificed on earth. However, he is now present and worshipped as Lord Almighty, Almighty God. So let's look at this in Revelation 5, 6. In the midst of the elders stood a lamb as though it had been slain. Of course, that is none other than Jesus Christ. He is there portrayed as the eternal Lamb who takes away the sins of the world. And of course, he brought his blood and placed it upon the very mercy seat of the throne of God in heaven, which canceled the sins of this world. But you cannot have your sins remitted or removed from you except by his blood. And that comes through repentance and confession. And then God releases his blood through his grace, and it washes away your sins. And so they sing, "Worthy is the Lamb." Absolutely. So here now we're seeing the worship of the Lamb of God, Jesus Christ, who took away the sins of the world. Let's go to some of the songs that are being sung. Let's go to verse 12. "Worthy is the Lamb." Yes, he is worthy, who was slain, referring to his death upon the cross, to receive power and riches and wisdom and strength and honor and glory and blessing. And then down to 13, blessing and honor and glory and power. All glory and power goes to the one who was slain on the cross and rose again. Be to him who sits on the throne. Yes, he rose to return after he had finished his work of redeeming and setting this world free and bringing the gospel of our liberation and freedom to us. He returned to the throne. That is an almighty loving, gracing and forgiving God. And to the Lamb, that is who he is, the Lamb that was slain to take away the sins of the world forever and ever. So forever and ever, we're going to be worshiping. We're going to be joining one day when Christ returns. All of the celestial beings throughout eternity worshiping the Lamb. And I look forward. I love to worship. And I look forward with great anticipation one day being in glory with everyone who has come to faith in Christ, worshiping before his throne. So let's go on now to chapter 6. And in chapter 6, we're going to see that Jesus is given the authority to break the seals of the prophetic scroll of the book of Revelation, because the book of Revelation is going to reveal now conditions in the world prior to his second coming. So chapter 6 begins again with the Lamb who has overcome, our Lord Jesus Christ. And we'll start with verse 4. And as he breaks the seals, we see history now is going to be filled with warfare. And we can certainly say that about our past generations. The world has experienced nothing but warfare, with literally millions, hundreds of millions of people, when you really add up all the lives who have been lost in the many wars that have been fought here in the world. And so Revelation 6:4 says, "And it was great."

second coming of Christ is very near. Then down in Revelation 6:6, a cord of wheat for a denarius. Now a denarius was a laboring man's full wage. So a full wage, full days of work. The wage at that time was called a denarius. And it says a quart of wheat for a denarius and three quarts of barley for a denarius. Now, wheat was a more expensive grain than barley. And so you could buy a few more quarts of barley, but just one quart of wheat. You could barely feed yourself, feed your family on one quart of wheat. So we see that warfare always brings famine, always brings scarcity. So the scarcity of food is going to only increase, and there'll be other factors that will bring about scarcity of food to the last generation preceding Christ's second coming, as we'll see. One, tremendous heat. We're going to see that. And a lack of rainfall. Lack of rainfall and tremendous heat always affects agriculture first. And so as we'll go on, we'll see then that there is the persecution and martyrdom of those who follow Jesus Christ and confess Christ alone as Lord. And we're seeing martyrdom of Christians in the Middle East. We've seen beheading of Christians in the Middle East, in Africa, and opposition to the cross, opposition to Christianity is only growing throughout the world. Verse 9, then he opened the fifth seal. I saw under the altar the souls of those who had been slain for the word of God, Jesus Christ, and for the testimony which they held concerning who Jesus Christ is. He is the one and only Savior of the world. Then we go down and we'll see that scarcity of food due to lack of rain and tremendous heat, warfare. All of these things are currently happening as I speak. And then following these judgments, there is chaos in the celestial heavenly atmosphere. Verse 13, and the stars of heaven fell to the earth. Now, that word star, stars is kokavim in Hebrew. It can refer not just to celestial stars, but any type of celestial object that may be falling upon or entering the earth's atmosphere. We've heard a lot about UFOs, the proliferation of UFOs. It very well could be related here to the revelation of stars. Kokavim can simply refer to any type of celestial object that falls upon the earth. So we're seeing chaos in the atmosphere. Chaos will break out eventually, probably on a very vast scale. And 17 is a warning to the whole world, for the great day of his wrath has come, and who is able to stand? The only ones who are going to be able to stand are those who are committed to the Lord Jesus Christ. I just want to say this to the church, and if you're a believer in Jesus Christ, the Bible says those who endure during this time which is coming, and I believe is already upon us, only those who endure in their faith and never waver in their faith or in their confession that Jesus is Lord is going to be saved. So we're seeing that God's judgment now is being poured out upon the world. And I want to focus now upon the area in which his judgment is being poured out. But at first, I want to pick up Revelation chapter 8, 7, because this is currently going on. If you have paid any attention to the news, you'll see news titles saying Europe has been turned into a fiery inferno. That same terminology is related to North America, Canada. Our Western states are becoming a fiery inferno.

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0: Oh, so close. What could have been? Almost the perfect game.
1: You brought it up again, man. I can't believe it. I was confident, man. As long as you get confident about it, Dan, it's all right, right? I guess.
0: There it is. Mike D'Antoni. Mark Few.
1: I think I saw your sheet. That's probably what. No, I'm joking.
0: He is Kerry Rhodes, the All-Pro starter from day one. I'm Dan Beyer. It is Fox Sports Sunday. Wrapping things up, thanks to Chris Perfett, Monty Bolaños, Iowa Sam, Garrett Ritt for all of their contributions. Phil Ford back in the editing room.
1: Mm.
0: I've given you the New Orleans Saints is my winner for the NFC South.
1: Mm-hmm.
0: I've given you the Dallas Cowboys for the NFC East. And last week it was the Buffalo Bills in the AFC East.
1: Right.
0: I'm ready to declare another division winner.
1: Okay.
0: Do NFC, you have any AFC. Sense? Do you have any sense of where I'm going with my pick? We've got five divisions left. We've got the AFC North, AFC South, AFC West. We have the NFC West and the NFC North. Do you have any sense of where I could be going?
1: Yeah, I think you're going to be in the AFC realm.
0: Okay, he's correct.
1: Yeah.
0: I know we want to spice it up with a little music, and I'll have a drum roll, Sam, in just a sec, because this is going to be quite the proclamation.
1: Really?
0: So
1: okay,
0: it's the North. Well, it's the North, the South, or the West. So I've already got the East off the board.
1: I would say you're going to go AFC West.
0: You are wrong. It's the AFC South.
1: All right, there we go.
0: Strike up the band, if you will. I've been looking over this division quite a bit. Tennessee Titans look very good in their new uniforms.
1: Mm-hmm.
0: But they don't need to have Tennessee across the front. Nike, would you stop with that crap? All right, the color scheme looked great against the 49ers, even though Cam Ward didn't. Let's be honest, the Titans are not going to win the AFC South this year. That is not a surprise. I have no idea outside of Tyler Ward who's going to catch passes for the Colts right now. Michael Pittman Jr. is in Pittsburgh. Alec Pierce is dinged up. Daniel Jones is trying to come back.
1: Mm-hmm.
0: Unless you're just going to give it to Jonathan Taylor 50 times a game, which wouldn't be a bad plan. I just can't believe in the Colts. So that leaves us with our final two teams. Jacksonville Jaguars and the Houston Texans. Both playoff teams last year. Jacksonville won the division. Ended up getting that home playoff game. A game they didn't win. And I'll tell you something else that they won't win. Drum roll, please. The Houston Texans will win the AFC South in 2026.
1: All right.
0: On the record. This past week, seeing a lot of praise for the Cowboys and even NFL insiders saying, you know what? It's hard to ignore the Cowboys. I know it is. So I told you a month ago they're going to win the division. And it's hard to ignore the Houston Texans.
1: Yeah.
0: They're not perfect, but their defense is so darn good, Kerry Rhodes, that in the footsteps of what the Seattle Seahawks did last year, the Houston Texans have the opportunity to do so this year. The Houston Texans are your winners of the AFC South.
1: Yeah, there's never, maybe occasionally, but more times than not, there's never clear-cut situations where you like, this team is going to probably dominate that division and make a long playoff run. And you can have your thoughts on it. You can have predictions. But this team is one of those teams I believe in a lot as well, Dan. And I believe in them for numerous reasons. But the number one reason for me is my former high school teammate and head coach, DeMeco Ryans. I believe in him more than I believe in any other coach in that division. And I believe in him more than probably every other coach in the AFC except for Andy Reid. And so that's how highly I think about him and that team.
0: That is very high praise for a head coach. They just signed Jadeveon Clowney recently. They didn't need to.
1: No.
0: So now he's a bonus. Yeah. Whether he's got a lot in the tank or not, I think he'll be able to do what he does in his second stint in Houston. And their running game can't be any worse than it was last year. Remember, Joe Mixon was thought to be their guy, but he was hurt all season long.
1: Yeah.
0: So they relied on Woody Marks and Nick Chubb.
1: Yep.
0: That was tough. I think they're going to be better at that. They brought in David Montgomery this offseason. Mm-hmm. And the wide receivers that they drafted a year ago have another year under their belt, including Jaden Higgins and the return of Tank Dell, someone that you love who's back on the field. It's all there for Houston. I think it's tough for Jacksonville to repeat. And this one was kind of an easy one for me. I had no problem putting the Houston Texans as the winner of the AFC South.
1: Yeah, the Houston Texans are definitely the favorite there. Jacksonville, I do want to see what they have to say with this. But, yeah, Houston's a clear-cut favorite.
0: I was ready to make a call on the NFC North. And then something happened this week to make me change my mind. That could be the pick next week.
1: Uh-oh.
0: You'll find out then. For Kerry Rhodes, I'm Dan Beyer. It's Fox Sports Sunday.
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8: It's now time for your weekly weather forecast on KBRF News Talk 1250. Today we'll see sunny skies with a high of 79 and a low of 55. On Monday, a high of 81 with a low of 57. Chance of thunderstorms throughout the day and evening. Tuesday, a high of 76 with a low of 53. And Wednesday, a high of 78 with a low of 57. This has been your weekly weather forecast for KBRF News Talk 1250.
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